0: a good experience for me. Watch all these guys play like, on the practice, playing 5-on-5 and do some gym together. Yeah, it's something that like I brought something that I can learn from them. I brought a lot, I think, yeah. And it should help me this season, hopefully.
1: You mentioned that you watched opening night on YouTube, I'm assuming. What do you think you can bring to the table to help these guys here? You're going to be inserted into the lineup Friday night. Like, what can you bring to the table here to help the team?
0: I watched boys play good, I think. A little bit unlucky, yeah. Lose, but yeah, I think we did pretty good. I think I can bring more confidence in a D-zone. Maybe like some more confidence in the offensive zone, more time in O-zone. Yeah, that's what I think, yeah.
1: Okay, well, it's great to have you back. You'll play your first WHL game south of the border, but fans will get a chance to see you live in this building October 3rd against Kelowna. Misha, welcome back and have a great season. Misha, great English already. Spent last year in the NHL and the North American Hockey League. Ready for these longer bus rides. He tells me, yeah, usually he can do these 10-hour trips. So he'll have no problem this weekend. Our Stig Tab salute, though, goes to our Blazer parents. We do a feature on our broadcast called Homegrown Heroes, where we chat with some of the parents about their kid growing up with the game and just what that was like. And chatted with some parents this weekend, wanted to share a little bit. Caden Tate's mom, her name is June Motolui, remembers the day that Caden was selected in the U.S. prospects draft by the Blazers and her first conversation with Blazers director of player personnel, Aaron Keller.
2: He texts me and he's like, you have to call this guy from Kamloops. I got drafted. And I was like, wow, babe, great, you know. And so I call Aaron and, you know, Aaron just kind of, he just kind of like settled my nerves in regards to that. I was like, okay, here we go. Let's see where this goes. And it kept coming up in our family conversations, you know, Kamloops, you know. He was also drafted in the USHL, but Caden just, after that first camp, was really already bought in.
1: All right, so I also chatted with River Arneson's dad, Russell, and I first asked Russell how River got his very Kamloops-fitting name.
3: At one point, we were kind of settled on Ryder. A friend of ours beat us to the punch and had a son named Ryder probably 2 or 3 months before River was born, and I was just like, I don't think we can copy that name. And so River, I just thought it was a unique name that you don't see every day, and I feel like he looks like a river.
1: And Brandy Murdoch had a good chat with Brandy this past week, Dryden Diebold's mom in Regina, and she talked about Dryden's first step towards being a Montreal Canadiens fan.
4: That book, The Hockey Sweater, Dryden's named after Ken Dryden, right? Like, it was kind of purposeful that he was going to be a Habs fan. Well, he loved that book. He had a Habs jersey, and he actually had us put a number 9 in white hockey tape on the back of his sweater.
1: So our Stick Tap salute goes out to the Blazer parents here on the show. We're going to wrap up with that, everybody. Episode 2 in the bag. Join us on air from Kennewick, Washington, Friday, and then down in Portland on Saturday. Hope you had a great experience with the Blaze. I hope as well you support our sponsors, including Rivershore Golf Links. Still some weeks to go in the golf season. Why not enjoy it while you can? Big shout out, Fraser Minton. Yes, thanks, Mints, for being part of the show this week. Also, special salute to Craig Boschman, voice of the Tri-City Americans, for him popping by. We have Misha Cheropanoff on the show, James Patrick too, as well as new Blazer captain Ty Bonkowski. That's it for me, everybody. I'm out. Tune into Blazer Hockey on Radio NL, as well as RadioNL.com, and as well, if you can match up those road feeds to YouTube, I highly suggest you trying to do that here. 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Okay? That's my recommendation. That's my tip of the week. That's the Blaze, everybody. Have a good weekend.
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2: Well, the Kamloops Blazers come off their first win of the season last night in Kennewick, Washington. It was a young defenseman, the difference maker. Bonkowski, good pass, finding Demanski, who has the Blazer goal. He'll drop it off now. Walks in, shoot it, score! Mateo Ferreira has his first in the Western Hockey League. It's a rocket from the top left circle, and the Blazers are back out in front. Yes, Mateo Ferreira's first in the WHL. It's been quite the two games for him so far this season. He played over 27 minutes last night and calls that goal a memory he'll have forever.
3: A memory of a lifetime. I'll for sure never forget that moment. Nice pass by Doomer there, and then picked my spot there. And yeah, it felt really good, so that's for sure something I'll remember for the rest of my life.
2: But the Blazers have to quickly turn the page. 3 hours down to Portland following last night's win in Tri-City. They'll take on a Winterhawks team that was idle last night and will host their home opener here this evening. We're expecting a face-off just after 6 p.m. this evening here from Veterans Memorial Coliseum. The Blazers trying to take 4 points up north back to Canada here by the end of the night. We are 30 minutes away from the opening face-off. We'll hear from Sean Clouston on last night's win. We'll hear from Mateo Ferreira, who has really dazzled as a 15-year-old defenseman here still. Won't turn 16 until next month. And we'll get the thoughts of head coach Kyle Gustafson of the Portland Winterhawks, team that is a year older, a team that finished 8th in the Western Conference last season, and a team that has more expectations for this season. It's the Blazers, it's the Winterhawks, and this is Petland Blazer Hockey Radio NL.
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2: Okay, Blazers in Portland. We sit down with Sean Clouston, head coach GM, to begin the Saturday night. Sean, let's go back to last night. Have to be happy with the road win, first and foremost, and you know the ability to sort of lock it down in the third period up a goal.
8: Yeah, I think that, crazy start. First two shots go in, one each way. Really quick goals to start the game. And then, we scored, not too far into the period, and then that was it. So I mean, I thought exchanged some chances in the second, and I would agree in the third. I thought our forecheck was real good. I mean, we didn't give them glorious opportunities. I thought we did a pretty good job in the neutral zone. Tater had to make some saves for sure, but that's why we got goaltenders. And yeah, I thought the guys did a real good job. Important to get that first win. Now we've got another tough test ahead of us.
2: Sticking with last night, two performances for me stood out. We'll start with a veteran, although still less than 100 games. Jacob Demanski was in on both goals, seemed to be strong on the penalty kill. You mentioned the forecheck. Just give me a little bit about Jacob Demanski and maybe a little bit of him on his progression.
8: Yeah, you look at the first goal, it was, cliche, just get the puck in deep and get after it, right? Like hard on the forecheck. We read numbers, so F2 was hard, and they kind of rimmed it out, and Jacob went right to the net. So he got his first of the season early this year. You know, it's interesting. We kind of evaluate things after the game, talking with the coaches, talking with Tim O'Donovan, and Tim felt, man, that was Doomer's best game as a Blazer. Yeah. So that's saying a lot. I mean, and you know, when you go through it and look at some of the stats that we track and watch some video, it's probably a correct assessment. I thought Doomer was great.
2: Second player, and I'm trying to sort of temper my enthusiasm here because it's been two games. He's still only 15, but Mateo Ferreira appears to be, you know, the real deal. He played 27 minutes last night, plus two, had the goal, and just seems every time he touches the puck, he seems to make the smart play.
8: Yeah, I think he's a very smart player, and that's you know what stood out to our group when we scouted and drafted him early. It was he's got good skills. He can skate pretty good. All those things are there, but it wasn't all just tools. It wasn't like he's flying around the ice and beating guys one-on-one and doing spinorama moves in the neutral zone. He just really manages the game. His positioning is good. He's calm under pressure, and he seems to be able to understand where players are supposed to be and get them the puck. I mean, he's able to get the puck on his stick and move it. You know, we want to play north on offense. We don't want to spend a whole bunch of time regrouping and circling and bringing pucks back, and he has the ability to do that.
2: He had to play a lot because he went down to five defensemen about midway through the game. Joaquin Garris, saw him after the game, didn't look too bad, but he left the game, didn't return. He won't go tonight. Any update on Joaquin?
8: Yeah, just probably day-to-day right now and see how he feels, but he's not available today, so Guilfoyle will draw in.
2: Okay, it's tough to get away from a winning lineup, but you have some 16-year-olds that are pressing for ice time, and it looks like you'll get a couple guys in that didn't play last night in Tegan Bouchard and Colin Kim.
8: Yeah, I think you know that's the challenge. We do have a young team. You know, as the season goes on, probably less likely to change things up, you know, after a win. This game, you know, with Mike Johnson watching, is probably an important game to get Bouch and Andrews and Ferreira in the lineup. I mean, those guys are on the radar, had real good camps this summer for U17, and, you know, they don't have a lot of season to gauge, but they want to see those guys early. They want to see the guys and see how they're faring in our league, and I think that helps their cause.
2: Special teams, always something we talk about. The penalty kill was 5 for 5 and did a great job last night. Didn't give up a lot of chances. I think you need more out of your power play. It was 0 for 3. Didn't have a lot of you know, good looks or chances or puck possession here. What are some of the things you need out of your power play?
8: Yeah, the last power play, the second half. So, you know, we got group one, group two, but, you know, we had some pressure, and it was kind of just shoot to get it back. You know, we had a bit of goal mouth scramble and jumped on one, and Issa, you know, they blocked some shots, but it looked dangerous, and it was just simple. It wasn't set up and make fancy plays. It was just if somebody's open, get it to him, and if he's got a shooting lane, get it to the net with traffic in front. So we're trying to really simplify things and almost have a 5-on-5 mentality, like get after it, you know, play the game instead of just playing on the perimeter. So I think that our breakouts have to be better. We're kind of running the patterns, but again, not playing hockey. If somebody's wide open, just get them the puck rather than, okay, this is our pattern. This is kind of what we're supposed to do. So better reads. I think the structure is there. We just have to have guys play hockey.
2: Quick word on Portland now. This is only one of two meetings head-to-head, the only time you'll play down here. A lot of talk this year about them being more of a defensive team, possibly, not maybe having the firepower in years past. That said, this building, you know how it goes. It can get going here. What have you seen from Portland? They played just the one game that was on the road. This is their home opener tonight.
8: Yeah, I think what we've seen, you know, and again, it's one game, so you watch the video. Similar style, like they're aggressive on the forecheck. You know, really jumped on faceoffs. You know, sprinted through a couple lost draws, create chances at the other end. You know, offensively, you know, they'll push. They'll get three guys across the blue line or check mark their centerman and get up there. So it does, you know, pose a little bit of a challenge in the neutral zone for us. So we're going to have to be good there.
2: Okay, we'll look forward to a chance for 4 points and to grab the new WHL in-season cup, which is brand new this year. Sean, thanks for this in our pregame.
8: Yeah, thanks, John.
2: Yeah, so if you don't know what that is, so the WHL has introduced sort of like, I guess you could call it like a title belt that the defending WHL champion starts with. It can change hands anytime they're playing, and it changed hands opening night when Portland beat Everett 3-2. So Portland technically has the in-season cup. The Blazers can win it tonight and be the WHL heavyweight champions, if you will. Okay, so something extra this season brought in. Let's get to our Breaking Par Golf Player tee-up. 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The star last night was Mateo Ferreira, the young first-year defenseman, and we chatted with him following his first WHL goal.
3: A memory of a lifetime. I'll for sure never forget that moment. Nice pass by Doomer there, and then picked my spot there. And
9: Mateo, 27 minutes last night of ice time. Not by design, went down to 5D for about half the game. But how did it feel? I know you've played minutes like that before, but never maybe at the WHL level.
3: Yeah, it felt good. I mean, it's good that the coaches have trusted me. It's unfortunate that Joaquin got hurt there, but it was nice to, you know, play those minutes. And, yeah, it was very nice to play those minutes for sure.
9: It looks to me like you've taken a jump since we last saw you, you know, last year, and even in training camp just a few weeks ago here. You've grown a couple of inches over the course of the year here, but what do you think's been the biggest factor in you being a contributor, scoring last night, and being a plus two in last night's game?
3: Yeah, I feel like, you know, I had a really good summer. I grew a couple inches, put on a couple pounds of muscle, and then obviously just the guys here just welcome me in really nice. I feel really comfortable, and then the coach is just trusting me to play my game, so that's really helped, and hopefully I can just keep that rolling here.
9: Who are some of the defensemen that you look up to, maybe at the NHL level, maybe at the WHL level? Like, do you have players that you want to model your game after, Mateo?
3: Yeah, I like Quinn Hughes. I think he's a really mobile defenseman. Guys like him, Lane Hutson, just really mobile, and they like to play offense, but also they shut guys down in the defensive end. So those are two guys that I really look up to.
9: Let's get back to that first WHL goal. Nice moment. It stands up actually as the game winner too, so you have that going for you. Take me back to that one and the memory that you'll have from that.
3: Yeah, it was for sure a memory of a lifetime. I'll for sure never forget that moment. Nice pass by Doomer there, and then I picked my spot there, and yeah, it felt really good, so that's for sure something I'll remember for the rest of my life.
9: It's a confidence builder for sure. Let's keep in mind, you're just still 15. You'll turn 16 next month. What's it like playing in a league with 19 and even some 20-year-olds out there? You're obviously, you know, experience-wise overmatched, but it seems like you've held your own and then some.
3: Yeah, for sure. I mean, obviously playing against bigger guys, it's harder than what I'm used to, but just kind of adjusting to that and trying to play my game, and you know, the guys are here to help me, so it's nice to know that.
9: Yeah, for sure. This is a slice of the Western Hockey League tonight, because you played in Tri-City, you bust the 3 or so hours, you get here just before 2 a.m. and then you got to play a 6 p.m. game. So take me through sort of learning how to do that and what you'll look to do tonight to get yourself ready to go.
3: Yeah, I think just last night getting a good sleep, getting a good meal in me this morning, and then just coming to the rink, doing a little activation, then going back, having a nap, and having another good meal, and then just come to the rink, do my thing, get ready, and then hopefully be ready for the game.
9: Finally, in this rink, things can happen pretty quick. It's their home opener, should be a good crowd. You know, they'll have their pregame introductions and everything here. Any nerves at all? Like, when you're out on the ice here, what's the mindset like?
3: Yeah, I mean, obviously there's going to be a little bit of nerves, but nothing that's going to stop me from playing my game. I think just more exciting nerves, so just kind of getting ready for that, and I'm really excited to play in this game.
9: Okay, well, congrats, Mateo, on that first WHL goal. Great start to your season here so far. Thanks for doing this in our pregame show.
3: Thank you.
2: All right, Mateo Ferreira, yeah, what a night. 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Scratches on the Winterhawks side. Scratch 17-year-old D. Cameron Jacobson. Scratch forward Owen Chapman. 20-year-old Ben Miller brought on this season. He's yet to play a game. Liam Reed is a scratch. Kyle McDonough, a 19-year-old forward out with an upper body injury. So he would be the one regular for sure that's out of the lineup for the Winterhawks, who still are carrying 27 players. So they'll have to get down in numbers before all is said and done. For the Blazers, Joaquin Garris, day-to-day with an upper body injury. He left last night's game in Tri-City, did not return. So he is not in. Hopefully back next weekend. We'll wait and see. Gavin Nemus, still yet to play this season. A lower body injury week to week. He's getting closer. He's on the road trip. That's always a good sign as he tries to get some ice time in while he's away. Carson Olsen, day-to-day with an upper body injury. Hopefully back next weekend. We'll see how that progresses. And two healthy scratches tonight, Owen Cooper and Eli Teverdoski up front. Those are your game scratches for Clearview Glass. 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Right now you can buy a membership for 2027 and play the rest of 2026 for free. 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We'll do our split September-October Player of the Month, November 11th, on the ice at the Sandman Center. Okay, we'll learn more about the Winterhawks, who have their home opener this evening. Kyle Gustafson is their head coach, and we'll find out what the Winterhawks are all about. They've already knocked off the defending WHL champions, Everett Silvertips, last weekend to begin the year. This is Pentland Blazer Hockey Radio NL.
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16: If you've already got a will prepared, you've done more than almost half of all Canadians. You're all set, right? Not exactly. What about an estate plan? More and more family dynamics and social changes, such as remarriage, blended families, and elder care, necessitate more than just a simple will. A well-thought-out estate plan created with the help of experienced professionals

0: And I'm sure everyone's getting a little bit of the same taste, but it's a good time to be a Winter Hawk. We're excited for it.
1: Last year we chatted. I think you were feeling that, you know, if you could retain some players and be a year older, you could really start to push. What that looks like, we're not sure. You finished eighth last year. You do have a good returning core here. It's tough to ask expectations right now, but what do you think you have in front of you right now?
0: Well, I think it's just that. It's we've got a nice core coming back from last year's team, and for us getting into the playoffs last year and getting those valuable touches and that experience was huge for our group, and a lot of familiar faces. Where my first 2 years as a head coach, we had a bit of a revolving door, a lot of different scenarios with the landscape of the game and where things are at. But it feels like we've got a returning group, and anytime you get a lot of returning guys, it's pretty exciting. And guys are familiar with the way you play, the expectations, the culture. So it feels like we can maybe pick off where we left off.
1: Third-year goaltender's a luxury, too, and Andre Stebetak, but drop some other names. I know Jordan Duguay. I've been watching him sort of progress, and I think he's ready to kind of be a prime-time player. But drop some other names for us that, you know, you're looking for big things this year.
0: Well, you look at that 08 group with Duguay. You've got guys like Reed Brown, who I believe has had a great start of the season, really impactful in the preseason. Guys that were rewarded at the NHL level at the draft, guys like Luke Wilfley, Jake Gustafson, Will McLaughlin, all fit in that age group. So it's a little bit more by committee, a little bit deeper maybe than what we've had in the past, a little less starstruck, which is okay too. But we're really excited about our youth. Guy like Jordan St. Louis doesn't play for us last year, goes back to Tier 2 and has a phenomenal year. We feel like that was a valuable experience for him. But I think every team's in the same boat. We're trying to figure out exactly what we have. As you mentioned, a guy like Andre coming back in his third year, we kind of are familiar in what we're going to get there. So we're happy with our group so far, but it's early.
1: Kyle, you probably watched last night's game, the luxury of not playing the Friday night and then hosting your home opener here. So you've had a couple of looks at the Blazers. They were able to hold on last night to a win in Tri-City here. What do you expect from the opposition tonight?
0: Yeah, I was really impressed with the way the forwards skate and how they can pressure the puck and how they get out of their zone, and a lot of quickness up front. A lot of durability on the back end, some steady Eddie players back there. And I thought the goaltending kept everything close to them and not a lot of shots were given up. So I think when you've been in the league this long and you're familiar with different coaches and the way they coach, maybe that brings out some trends and some tendencies that we'll probably be looking at. But at the end of the day, it's early in the season. We've got to kind of stick to what we know and how we play, and make sure that we're implementing along the way.
1: Finally, it's opening night, and you know that this building can get going. There's a lot of emotion, but I don't know. Do you have to guard against a little bit of that, like making sure everyone's not too hyped up and the touches are still clean? Do you expect maybe things calm down as the game goes on?
0: Yeah, John, good question. We talked about that this morning in the pregame, is making sure that our legs are there and we find our game early. As you know, it could be a bit of a standoff before the opening and the puck drop. But one thing I'll add to that is we just went through that in Everett. It was a hostile environment. They were raising banners. So we're a little bit battle tested that way, and hopefully we can continue off what we learned.
1: Okay, Kyle, great to reconnect with you. We'll see you again next month back in Kamloops. Thanks for being our guest in our pregame.
0: You got it. Thanks, John.
2: All right, it's only two head-to-head matchups between these two teams this season, so that's a little bit of a different look than that traditional four we've seen as more divisional games are packed in this year. 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The Blazers will turn to Logan Edmonstone in goal. The 19-year-old tender comes off a loss in his only start this season. That was the home opener, but the bona fide number one going back to last season. On defense, we'll see Mateo Ferreira and Issa Gurum paired together again tonight. Mateo Ferreira, 27-plus minutes on the ice last night. Gets his first WHL goal as the first star in that game, too. Up front, Jacob Demanski. You heard Sean Clouston say might be coming off his best game as a Blazer last night. Had a goal and an assist, and it was the second star. He's out on the ice with Cooper Moore and Blazer captain Ty Bonkowski to start. Again, it's your Howell Electric Starting Surge. 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So Portland has their home opener tonight. We're expecting all the player introductions. They are hoping for about a 6:12 p.m. faceoff. here from veteran

0: Veterans Memorial Coliseum. I've been around a few years. I don't know if we're going to get it done at 6:12 after the anthems, but we'll give it the best shot here. We'll keep with it here before we drop the puck between these two teams. So we'll take a break. It's our CanGas pregame delivery on the other side as these two teams match up here in Oregon on a Saturday evening in sunny Portland. This is Pentland Blazer Hockey Radio NL.
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0: 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Okay, so let's match up these two teams here. The Winterhawks finished 8th in the Western Conference, finishing 530-37-1 overall. They lost to the Everett Silvertips in the opening round of the playoffs. They have 9 U.S.-born players, 13 Canadian-born players, along with 2 players from Czechia overall. They are a team that is picked to be a team that can compete for a home playoff spot this season. We'll see how it all breaks down. Again, really, you don't know really from team to team what everybody has just yet. The Winterhawks won all 3 games in the head-to-head series last year. The Blazers got a point in a shootout loss in this building overall. Around the WHL, we talk about American players. Canadian-born players make up 68.7% of WHL rosters this season. That's down a bit because the Americans make up 20.9% of WHL rosters. And the last country that factors in, always see players from Czechia, just 4.4% players from Czechia. The Blazers, of course, have 1 in Vítě Hezky on their roster overall. The Blazers were pretty good against the U.S. division last season, going 12-8-2-2, although they did struggle against Portland, that's for sure, when you break it all down and look at the head-to-head series overall. Blazers come off their first win. Portland also comes off a win. And when it comes to WHL game experience between these two teams, the Blazer players on their roster actually have more, 1,352 compared to 1,274, but Portland is by far the older team of the two as they've added some American players and players from the USHL for this season here ahead. That's your CanGas pregame delivery. We're watching what is a busy night around the WHL, including Kelowna and Penticton going at it. Prince George is down in Seattle, north of our location here. Victoria hosting the Vancouver Giants. A lot of home openers going on around the WHL tonight, including the Spokane Chiefs and the Tri-City Americans. We'll take a break. We'll come back. Our keys to the game for PharmaSave Riverbend on the other side. This is Pentland Blazer Hockey Radio NL.
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0: 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Located in the hearts of a Brocklehurst. Key number one, hey, embrace the moment here. This is the WHL. Really, when you are on the road, you play on the road, you travel through the night, and then you play a 6 o'clock game the next day. Embrace it, right? Like, this is what you signed up for. Portland had last night off. They'll be the fresher team, even if that does matter, with just the schedule starting here in the second weekend overall. So key number one for me is just embrace the moment here of playing back-to-back and traveling on the road and playing in front of this atmosphere here, which will be their home opener crowd here at the Veterans Memorial Coliseum. Key number two, big in this building. Handle momentum changes. The Winter Hawks are very much a moody hockey team, if you will. They can really get up and go once they score a goal and turn momentum in a hockey game. If you're the Blazers, you have to handle these momentum changes. When the momentum's in your favor, try to keep it as long as possible. That's also key. Don't try to give it back to Portland with a turnover or a goal. So handle momentum changes, and the Blazer coaching staff experience in that situation. That's our second key. And our third key tonight, we call it spoiler alert. Yeah, the Blazers have a chance to come in and spoil a home opener here in the Winter Hawks, with no doubt all the pressure on them, a team that is in front of their home crowd, and that can sometimes be a factor. We'll see how the Winter Hawks respond to this. The Blazers also wading through this ceremony overall. So spoiler alert, with pressure on Portland here this evening. Again, our keys to the game for PharmaSave Riverbend: embrace the moment, handle momentum changes, and spoiler alert here for this home opener. Winter Hawks going through their roster here, announcing here the players as they do a circle around the center ice logo. The building is about half full or so. So we're seeing a decent crowd here, but really the U.S. crowds really don't get going until the second half of the season. And again, this is the only time the Blazers will play in Portland this season. All right, we'll take a quick break. We're expecting the Blazers to make their way out on the ice. And then we'll have both anthems from Portland's fantastic anthem singer that they bring out on special occasions, and this being one, in this building where they put a lot of renovations into it. It's the oldest WHL rink. It's been around for a lot of years, and they've done some upgrades. They've changed the seats, the boards all light up in the arena. So all the arena boards are video boards, something that they put in last year. And they have, if you've been to a concert, they have red and white lighting on the railings and some of the other seat areas across the arena here. And this rink does seat for hockey probably in upwards of 9,000. There'll be about half of that or so, or maybe a touch more in the building for this one. We'll take a quick break, and we'll be coming back with the anthems. So the Blazers are set to take the ice here right away as well. Join us Saturday night in Portland downtown. Blazers and Winterhawks on the way. This is Pentland Blazer Hockey Radio NL.
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12: Brunswick announces the 15th best winter hawk of all time last season. Tonight, we remember Matt and Brent for their contributions to the Winter Hawks organization, as well as the lasting impact they had on our community. Please join us in a moment of silence in their honor. Thank you.
0: Welcome back, everybody. Getting set for the anthems here in Portland this evening.
12: And now, fans, we ask that you please rise and remove your hats for the singing of O Canada and the Star-Spangled Banner performed tonight by Kira Smith-Davis.

0: Yeah, well, she's one of the best. And Kira always seems to bring her A game when she sings the anthem with the Blazers in town. Let's meet the starting goaltenders here for tonight's matchup. The Winterhawks go to their number one. It's Andre Stebatak. The third-year Czech is coming off a win in his season opening game. He's regarded as one of the top goaltenders in the Western Conference after a victory against the Everett Silvertips, a 9.51 save percentage of the 1.94 goals against average, and that win overall. Cruz Chase is the backup. He's yet to play this season. The Blazers go to Logan Edmonstone. It's a second start of the season. He's 0-1 with a 3.02 goals against average and a save percentage of 8.80. Blazers in their road white jerseys. They'll skate left to right here at Veterans Memorial Coliseum. The Winterhawks have an array of jerseys. They'll wear their red base with that new Hawks logo that was introduced a few years back. Opening faceoff, Danielle, silver and gold. Your home of the $5 watch battery, taxes and installation included. Danielle, silver and gold here in Sahali Center Mall. Lights finally come up here in the arena, so a bit of an adjustment for everybody to get used to darkness to hockey lighting. And a referee here is at center ice, and the Blazers here trying for a four-point weekend after last night's victory over the Tri-City Americans. Ferreira D to D, and Gurum will work it ahead, and Domanski will chip that puck inside the territory of the Winterhawks. It's rimmed around on the near board side. Pinching in is Ferreira to keep it alive. It'll work in behind the Portland goal. Comes in front. Domanski, quick shot. Rebound poke just wide by Bonkowski, who got a stick on it in front of the net. Good forecheck by the Blazers here, who had to wait through the opening ceremonies before we could get going. And here come the Americans now. Hoy gets a centering pass in front, knocked away. Cooper Moore to the line, not out. Long shot, stopped, juggled, and then held by Logan Edmonstone. He'll make the save. He'll hold on. So both teams getting a shot on goal in the opening 37 seconds. Boy, we had a wild start in last night's game. We had two goals in the opening 23 seconds in Tri-City. If you join late, you miss two-thirds of the goals in that game. Jacob Domanski got it started just 11 seconds in before Aiden Bouchard screenshot at the 23-second mark, tied the game. Only one other goal in the contest, and that was Mateo Ferreira's in the first period in that 2-1 Blazer victory. Puck chipped back out to center. Winterhawks are on it. Luke Wilfley will get it to McLaughlin. Passing through center. Good hit as Zahayski finished a check. Now a puck works in behind the Blazer goal. After it there is Luke Wilfley. Four drafted players for the Winterhawks on their team this year. Puck chipped to the line, and that will come out back out to center. Big crunchy check. Zahayski throwing the body, and he ran into McLaughlin, nearly put him into the Blazer bench. So how about Zahayski's first shift getting physical? Here's a chance down the other way. Blazers, Bouchard, Andres in the lineup tonight. Winterhawks get the puck out to center. Backtracking is Arneson. Tim Jack will pin his man up on the wall. Like the physical start here by the Blazers on the road. Puck chipped ahead, Logan Lanty. Nearly turned it over. Now it's loose. Winterhawks are on, and they try to drop off a pass. Good playing by Kilfoyle to knock it away eventually. Now it comes free. There's a shot on goal. Stop. Rebound. Skated up. And ahead out of trouble as Andres will force that puck inside the Portland territory. Will it be icing? No. Oh, they did call icing. Lanty looked like he got there first. Would have won the race. Bit of a weird icing call as Andres chipped in that puck. So Andres and Colin Kim, two 16-year-olds, inserted into the lineup this evening. So they get in, and the Blazers take out Owen Cooper and also Eli Teverdoski. And the other change in the back end from last night is Joaquin Garris out day-to-day with injury, and Liam Kilfoyle in. Puck sent towards Logan Edmonstone. He will cover up that puck, and then there was an extra whack in there, and Logan Lanty is over there taking exception to that. You heard Kyle Gustafson in the pregame show talk about how they feels they've been battle-tested in these home opener scenarios as they had to go to Everett where they were raising that championship banner in a longer pregame ceremony. Portland's third line comes out now. Blazers will keep Lanty's group out there now. Lanty with Copeland and also Brady Andres. And here come the Blazers up the ice. It is Copeland on the right wing. Lanty trying to net drive. Lanty trying to work it. Centering pass in front. Andres trying to win a puck battle. Still in there fighting. He'll poke it back in behind the Portland goal. Copeland in there just missed his man with the check. Copeland involved in a scrap in last night's game, sticking up for a teammate after an elbowing penalty. And now what do we got? A penalty here coming up. Oh, it's going to be a trip. And who's the guilty party here? I think it's a Winterhawk penalty. Referee Mark Pierce pointing a Winterhawk in the penalty box, and it's going to be St. Louis that sits down. So Jordan St. Louis, the 17-year-old, who did not play as a 16-year-old despite being a first-round selection, will put the Blazers on the end-of-the-roll power play. 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Find them at 962A Laval Crescent. 0 for 3 in last night's game. Domanski trying to work this puck free. It is picked up in the corner by Copeland.
1: That's 2 minutes for chipping under 19. Jordan St. Louis.
0: Blazers keep it alive. Cherepanov to the line now. Durham back to Cherepanov. Midpoint looks for a lane. Dished off in the wheelhouse, but Copeland couldn't one-time it. Now it goes to Durham. Durham back to Cherepanov. He'll hold and shoot. Shot blocked, but Cherepanov got it back, and now it's poked by him, and he stumbled, and a shorthanded break here for Hoy. Hoy in shooting pad. Stopped by Edmund Stone. Hoy was being closed on by Copeland and maybe didn't get the shot away he wanted, and Edmund Stone had to make a good right pad save as Cherepanov had that shot blocked, and then he couldn't recover. Blazers up through center ice. Copeland now, Durham now on the left side, chipped in by Domanski. And behind the net, Copeland gets it back. He'll feed it to the line, but no one was there. Andres was on the half wall. He could not control that pass. It goes back inside Blazer territory. And they'll wind it back up with a minute to go in this end-of-the-roll power play in the early stages of the first period. Here's Ferreira dancing to center, dished off, and offside at the line as that pass was over to River Arneson. So Ferreira, you can see the confidence here. He leads the breakout up off the ice. And you might have heard Sean Clouston talking about showcasing some of these 16-year-olds to Mike Johnson, who is the general manager of the Winterhawks. If you didn't pick up what that meant exactly, it's the fact that Mike Johnston is the general manager for Canada's U17 program for the upcoming World Under 17 Challenge, and the Blazers have some players here that have a good chance to make that squad. And Ferreira, Andres, and Bouchard to be the ones that come to mind for sure. Blazers in their own zone. Ferreira, he will drop it off backwards. Picked up now, Zahayski. Now Bonkowski. Are they onside? Just Shebatak comes out of his net to play it for the Winterhawks. Plays it up the nearboard side. Bonkowski trying to return it back to the line. Ferreira dish back off. On it is Zahayski. He'll take it right top circle. Shooting stop. Rebound scores! Bonkowski slams it home in front. And the tail end of this power play, and the Blazers execute on the man advantage and have opened the scoring here in Portland. Just 4:02 into the first period. Well executed. Started at that right point. Zahayski, shot on goal comes, and Bonkowski was there to clean up the rebound. Shot on goal by Zahayski, and Bonkowski was just outside of the crease and slams it home. And Bonkowski gets his first of the season after a couple of assists to start the season for him. And the Blazers have their first power play goal after going 0 for 5 in last night's game. After a 2 for 3 opening night of the man advantage, we get that call on the goal. See if Ferreira gets the secondary assist for starting that play. And the Blazers are up 1-0.
1: Scored by number 24. Ty Bonkowski on the power play.
0: Icing
1: assisted
0: called
1: by number 16, Pete Zahayski. That's Bonkowski from Zahayski on the power play. Time of goal 4:02.
0: We'll see if they do add an assist to Ferreira or not on that one. Is that that right point? I think they will at some point. But that's a good start. Blazers get that power play goal. They opened the scoring last night. They do it here again this evening on their second shot on goal. Have the 1-0 lead. Off the draw, Kilfoyle bouncing a puck toward the Portland goal. It's played up and ahead, knocked down. Now Bouchard in there on the forecheck. And as well, Colin Kim. It's played out to center, knocked down by Jinra. Jinra will play it back in. Blazers have the check back onside. And comes back in behind the Portland goal. Played up the wall, knocked down here by Bonkowski. He'll work that puck in and behind the goal. Colin Kim trying to find it too. Jinra. Loose puck. Kept inside the Portland zone again. Bonkowski trying to track it down. Blazers have been very tenacious in the opening 5 minutes of this first period. And the 1-0 lead to show for it against a Winterhawks team that's older, a little bit more experienced than them. Here come the Winterhawks. Duguay, he's maybe their top player. Duguay dished off a pass. Here's a shot kicked away by Edmondstone. Good nifty little pass off. Shanichka, long shot went wide of the Blazer goal. Shanichka, the second round NHL draft pick, couldn't keep that puck in. Domanski got around him, and Domanski's trying to take off, wait for a little bit of help. Has Bonkowski go into the goal? Bonkowski spins and then lost the puck, and the Winterhawks have numbers up the ice now the other way. Let up the ice by Jordan Duguay on the right wing. Good stick by Gurum to break it up, and the Blazers again stretch it ahead. It's Cooper Moore. He got knocked into the far board side. Puck held alive at the line. And it'll come right in front of the Portland crease here. Look out. And goaltender has to cover it up. Step attack with Andrew Thompson on the scene. Blazers in the stretch of playing three in a row on the road, which will conclude next Friday in Kelowna to begin a home-and-home set between those clubs. A home-and-home in October, quite rare between the Blazers and Rockets, but that's the way the schedule lines up. That'll also be their final meetings of 2026. They will play New Year's Day in Kamloops as well. Puck will chip back to center. Blazers in front of their own bench. Zahayski. Now Winterhawks are onto it. Wilfley bumped by Gurum, who looks engaged tonight and playing well. Puck now into the slot. No shot attempt. River Arneson is back to pick it up for the Blazers, and the former Prince George Spruce King sends it right on goal down. No icing. Zahayski first to it. Dropped off now Thompson. Thompson, sharp angle shot, stopped by Stebatak. That opening goal for the Blazers has really taken this crowd out of it somewhat. They were pumped up and ready to go. And puck will work up the nearboard side. Back inside Blazer territory. Tim Chiak defending. Came in front of the net. Kilfoyle will pass it back out to center. On it is Brady Andrus. He'll send it back. Kilfoyle trying to get it to Lanty. Lanty will play it back in deep inside the Winterhawks zone. 20-year-old Cole Slobodian back to pick it up for the Winterhawks. Back at the right point. Kilfoyle trying to keep it alive. Again, didn't play last night. Inserted tonight. Puck to center. Swatted back inside the Blazers zone. Timchak and Kilfoyle pivot to go back and pick it up. Timchak plays a puck ahead. He played a lot last night. Again, Blazers are down to five defensemen for half of that game with the Garris injury. He's day-to-day. Blazers pick up a puck. They centered ahead to center. Chipped in. Andrus trying to give chase. Has it now. Colin Kim. Kim waiting. Shoots it on goal. Stopped by Stebatak. Made that save. Lanty after it. Blazers have to be really happy with the opening 7 minutes of game action. A little bit of the unknown for sure when you take on a team on the road. Here come the Blazers up the ice again. It's Kim. Has a man going to the goal. Tried to get it to Bouchard. Couldn't get him that pass. And Portland goes the other way, trying to stretch it ahead. Sam Spihar couldn't handle that pass. And on his Cherepanov, he'll turn in his own zone. Play it on the right wing side. And it's worked in here by Colin Kim. And behind the Winterhawk goal. Kim fell down on the forecheck, and Portland has some room up the ice. Nathan Brown. Nathan Brown working in. Sharp angle shot. Stopped by Edmondstone. Steered it to the far board side. Dropped off back behind the Blazer goal. Ferreira trying to defend it, comes around and trying to force it ahead out as Kim couldn't do it. Gustafson for Portland on the wall, gets it to the blue line. Gustafson rink wide, here's the shot coming, stop, rebound, bouncing around. Edmondstone can't find it, bounces out in front. The Blazers need to get this puck out, they can't do it. Youth on the ice right now, trying to get this puck out. Right side shooting, stopped by Edmondstone. Gets stopped to get the whistle. It's a big one. Blazers had a couple 16-year-old forwards on the ice. Winterhawks had their big dogs. Radio timeout. A 1-0 Blazer lead here in the first on the Fire Play Center scoreboard. 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
0: Back upstairs here at Veterans Memorial Coliseum, crowd is filled in for this home opener. The Rosebud cheerleaders are strewn across the building in different sections as they try to get the crowd going. The Blazers, though, have the only goal with 11:46 to go in the opening period. That goal by Ty Bonkowski in the power play. Now the Blazers defend in their own zone. Domanski frees it up here for Cooper Moore. Cooper Moore on the left wing. Got around Shenitska. Tried to center in front. Bonkowski looking for it, too. Spun back on the near wall. Picked up by the Blazers. In front, just missed Bonkowski with that pass. Was Domanski. Winterhawks again try to stretch it ahead. They'll gain the zone. Into the middle of the ice. Duguay dishes off. Give and go. In front, loose puck. And where is it? It slides home in front. And the Winterhawks tie it off the rush. At the 8:41 mark, we'll see who gets credit for it. Sort of an odd goal that slid in, and I think it's going to be Brown that'll get it. That's Reed Brown. They have two of them on the team. So odd goal, but Portland quickly advancing that puck. They like to transition quickly. That has not changed. They might not have some of the top-end skill they've had, but they've tied the game. And a little give-and-go play. That was Ferreira was down there, too, and it just got across the goal line with that puck into the goal mouth. So Reed Brown celebrating like it's his, and the Winterhawks cash on their ninth shot on goal. And it's a 1-1 game here in the first period. Puck played back inside the Blazers zone. Diabol will go back and retrieve it. So they are crediting Reed Brown with the marker. Blazers in their own zone. Picked up by Cherepanov. Chipped ahead. Thompson couldn't quite find it. Here comes Toyne in his shot. Stopped by Edmundstone. He'll cover it up. And then we got a bit of sticks and some punches here at the end of the play. In behind the Portland goal. Zahayski trying to hold out Luke Wilfley from getting involved. And everybody will separate. We might see some penalties out of this. We'll wait and see. Winterhawks probably challenged to play with a little bit more emotion after the opening 9 minutes here in their home opener. And I believe the referee was pointing for penalties. Let's see. Maybe not. I think we'll stay five aside. Busy action out there across the WHL, including home openers in Kelowna, Victoria, Spokane and Seattle. Busy Saturday, and of course most of the games just kept to the weekends around the WHL in the early going. Blazers won't play a midweek game for quite a while into October. Puck sent in front of the Blazer crease all the way out to the right point. Sent towards Edmundstone. He made the save. Rebound taken on the doorstep. They advance it ahead up that left wing as trying to work it in was Andrus. He got caught up to, and it ends up in behind the Portland goal. On the near boards, St. Louis dishes off a pass. Winterhawks just onside. No, they were offside, I thought. And again, more pushing at the end of the play. It looked like Easton Dozark trying to get involved. Winterhawks, we mentioned their roster, what they look like with nine U.S. players. They have had more even before the rule change. Think back to the teams in the 2012s, 13s. They were at least half American. With this roster, this new landscape without eligibility being eligibility still available if you play major junior hockey for college. Nine U.S. born players, 13 Canadians. So one of the teams on the higher end, but not the highest end of American born players. Blazers here on the forecheck, trying to get that puck free. Copeland now Lanty giving chase in behind the Winterhawk goal. Andrus joins him, but Shenichka digs it free. Big 6'5" defenseman from Czechia. Puck worked in, left side, sent on goal, stopped by Edmundstone. The rebound, Logan Lanty. Lanty played it up, but could not get it out. It comes back to Edmundstone. A lot of shots towards him, just from long range. He'll cover up another one. We'll take a quick 30-second break. We're midway through the first 1-1. Your score on the Fireplace Center scoreboard. Pentland Blazer Hockey, Radio NL.
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0: In Portland for Saturday night hockey, Blazers and the Winterhawks tied at one. Face off to the left of Logan Edmundstone inside Blazer territory off the draw. Doug Free. Blazers had lots of energy early. They have to capture it again. Here comes Bouchard up that left wing. He'll chip in that puck and get after it here. And behind the net, pushes his man off stride. Defenseman Stevie Grumley, who played in the BCHL last year. Blazers on it. Here's a shot. Just went wide of the net as Gurum let it fly. Portland trying to transition. Puck knocked down at center by Colin Kim. Kim, the Azusa, California native, on the Blazer lineup tonight after sitting out in last night's game. Puck brought ahead up the ice. Issa Gurum. Off the stick comes to Ferreira. Ferreira will dump it in. And the Blazers complete a line change. Now we're going to say the Blazers are offside here. Are they calling icing? This linesman didn't quite really have a clear grasp of what it was. I think they're trying to say it was an icing call. But Portland came back with the puck and picked it up. I think they're going to say that the Blazer forward didn't have center when he dumped it in. So that'll move the faceoff all the way back inside Blazer territory. It seems like Winterhawks just want to throw a puck on net and look for a rebound. A lot of their shots have been from the perimeter. They win the draw to Laliberte. Now Duguay trying to work in. He's sticked off the puck. It's picked up. Chipped ahead by Kim. Back inside the Portland zone. Sinitska skates really well. Will go back and pick it up in behind his own goal. He wants to take off here. Sends a lead pass up to Hoy on the left wing. Diabal there to cut him off on the near boards. Drop back to Laliberte. Long shot over top of the Blazer goal on a little wrister. Demanski plays it back to Diabal. Diabal takes his time. Sends a puck to center. Off a stick of Blazers' Cherepanov, who was way up the ice into the corner of Portland. Dug free for a second. Shanichka plays it ahead. Demanski trying to find it. Winterhawks on it. Duguay dished off a pass. His way to Brown, centering pass in front. Redwell by Demanski. He'll make the play. Gets it to Bonkowski, who has the Blazer goal in this 1-1 game in the Fireplace Center scoreboard. Also, your home for hot tubs. Long shot towards Stebetak. He'll cover it up. Got a pad on it and found it. A little bit more face-to-face action here, but everybody will separate. Fireplace Center, also your home for hot tubs, featuring Pacific Dawn Spas. Affordable, but high-quality hot tubs to fit any budget. 1200 Battle Street, Kamloops. Looking forward to getting back on home ice, but that won't be until next Saturday night, a 6 o'clock game at the Sandman Center a week from tonight against the Kelowna Rockets. Team that still has some remnants of last year's Memorial Cup hosting team. There's a shot by Thompson, stopped by Stebetak. Thompson, two goals opening night, back on it and behind the Portland goal. Comes up the near boards, dropped off. Now River Arneson is to it. Arneson in a stick battle in behind the net. Digs it free. Still trying to find it here. Arneson working hard. Bounced in front. Nobody there in a Blazer sweater. And the Winterhawks get it out the center. They work in. Gustafson. Blazers defend that well. Sahaski on the back check. Now Thompson's to it. Andrew Thompson worked off that puck. Back in the Portland zone, brought ahead here by McLaughlin. Good stick by Zahaski. He's been impressive. He'll lead the rush now up the ice with Arneson. Zahaski shooting! Stopped by his countrymate Stebetak on a shoulder save. Now Logan Lanty takes over. Rammed around to the nearboard side. Golfed at in behind the net. On it is Shanichka. Pressured by Andres, digging it free. Look at Brady Andres work on the second-round NHL draft pick on the forecheck. Now back in behind the net. Copeland, he'll tie up on the wall. digging it free. Back blue line. Gurum's pass will go D to D but leave the zone, and Ferreira will go back and pick it up on his blue line. He'll quickly pass it ahead. Got it to Copeland on the right wing. Long shot, Copeland. Schneb attack, long blocker save. Fans applaud the long save from the blue line. Puck in behind the net. McLaughlin for the Winterhawks to the line, held in. Ferreira dodged a check, worked it back on the near boards, keeping Portland pinned in their own zone. Under 7 to go in the opening period. 1-1 your score. Kristofferson gets it up the left wing into the Blazer territory. Cut off on the play was Luke Wilfley. Gurum pulls it out from the front of his own net. Right wing pass here looking for Jinrah. Just out of his reach, but Jinrah battles for it. Had his stick lifted, trying to stick with it. Also in there is Bouchard. Jinrah got back to it. Feeds the blue line, but intercepted and picked up the ice on the left wing here by Toyne. Toyne, a rink-wide pass. Blazers try to find it, and a hook. Down on the play goes Bouchard, slow in getting up, not called. Colin Kim will force it back out to center, back inside the Portland zone, and the Blazers will make a change. Puck chip back inside the Blazer territory. Edmund Stone will just calm it down and leave it for Cheriponov. Blazers without two regular defensemen tonight. Still no Carson Olsen. Still now Joaquin Garris day-to-day with an upper body injury. Drop pass, Blazers offensive zone. Here's the shot. Stopped by Stebetak. Bit of an awkward save on the opportunity. Bonkowski, Domanski, and Kim were up the ice. Portland back on this puck. Laliberte works it back in. Cheriponov dumped Sam Spihar, and that gets the crowd engaged here a little bit. Puck poked to center and worked up the left wing. Domanski might be 2-on-1 with Cooper Moore. Domanski, Moore just missed that little redirect toward the net. Good setup by Domanski, and now the puck will get up and out of play in behind the Winterhawk goal. Oh, that was there for a tap-in backdoor on the feed from Domanski. Instead, radio timeout. Back in 60 seconds, still 1-1. First period, this is Petland Blazer Hockey, Radio NL.
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0: 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We appreciate you joining us from wherever you are this evening. 5:11 to go first period. In a 1-1 game, goals coming 4 minutes and 39 seconds apart. Ty Bonkowski on the power play, and then Reed Brown up the ice on an odd man rush. And here we are, it's 1-1. Just over 5 to play first period. Blazers, Zahasky. And Arneson and Thompson back out. They've forechecked well and have come up with some pucks, like another one here in the middle of the ice. Zahasky, right wing side, gains, takes it wide and behind the goal. Cut off on the play. He got hooked up. He got held up. Arneson and now Thompson in behind the net. Now Arneson. Arneson after it. Back to Andrew Thompson. Back to Arneson behind the net. Arneson sends it out in front. No Blazer sweater in front of the goal. And that backhand pass is played up to center off of Shanichka, who wants to work his way in. Mateo Ferreira drops it off on the near boards. Zahasky spins it. Arneson trying to get there. Now Portland with a bit of a forecheck. Gurum ties up behind the net. Issa poked it forward. He's up to a good start in this period. Comes back out to center. Got around Arneson. Working in his Duguay. Duguay trying to work around Gurum, but Gurum would have none of that. He sticks his blade into the ice and doesn't allow that to happen. He'll rush the puck to center. Gurum will dump it in. Goaltender Stebetak out to play it. It's backhanded out to center ice. Right in front of the penalty box here. Copeland trying to tie up his man. Work back inside the Blazer zone. Picked up and brought ahead, Timchak. Here comes Madden Timchak on the left wing. Gets to center. He'll dump that puck in. And behind the Portland goal. Rimmed around. Logan Lanty had it go by him. No icing. Go all the way down. Diebold will have to go back and pick it up. And now Edmund Stone will rim it up around here to Timchak. Remember, the Blazer D played a lot last night. They were down to five for half the game. So everyone took on extra minutes. We'll see how they hold up here as the evening progresses. Liam Kilfoyle, though, the fresh legs coming in. Into the lineup on the blue line. Diebold takes the puck in behind his own goal. He'll play it up and around, and it's chipped back inside the Portland zone. Action slows down here a little bit. Both teams getting a line change in. And it's skated up the ice here by Luke Kristofferson, 17-year-old. Chipped into the Blazer zone here. Gurum and Nathan Brown after this puck in the near corner. Picked up, trying to find it for the Blazers is Bouchard. It comes free. Cherepanov will send it down the ice. Let's see his draw weight. Will that be enough for icing? Oh, they do call it there. Boy, looked like that was going to be waved off, or at least a case could have been made to have it waved off, and they'll blow it down. A 2:50 to go in the opening period. Blazers will host Portland October 12th, and that'll be it for the season series. That game back at the Sandman Center. Portland, a little bit of a different-looking team. Maybe they don't have some of that high-end skill that they've had over the last couple of years. They want to think that they have a strong goaltending group, tandem, and strong defense, and may have to win more lower-scoring games this season. We'll wait and see. Still a lot of the way they play is still to advance the puck and transition very quickly as the Blazers go offside up the ice. Bouchard and Colin Kim, all part of that 2010 draft group for this team, with four 16-year-olds in the lineup, and usually you see at least three each night. Now, not sure if fans are aware, but sort of an unwritten rule, Hockey Canada wanting, if you're going to keep a 16-year-old at the major junior level, you have to get them into 40 games or so. And different parts count for those 40 games, including if you do play the U17 World Challenge, like three of the Blazers are hoping, then those games all count toward that total. Winterhawks have the puck in the corner. Sharp angle shot stopped by Edmund Stone. Rebound played ahead. Cooper Moore with Ferreira. Ferreira up the ice, waiting for a bit of help, but Tao Gaines on the left wing. Dished off. Got it back in behind the net. Played it softly to the near corner. And the Winterhawks are back to it. Puck sent to center. Knocked down Timchak. He's on it. Timchak backhand. Knocked down out of midair, though, by Winterhawks Finn Spihar. Played back inside the Portland zone. Cooper Moore will get there first to gate the icing. He'll chase it down in behind the net. Dished off now behind the goal. Demansky in working hard. Great night last night. In there on the forecheck. Fighting, battling. Portland outnumbers, though, and they're on the puck in behind the net as Will McLaughlin tries to move it. Blazers tenacious. Now Jordan St. Louis gains in the left wing. His shot stopped by Edmund Stone. Had it all the way on that sharp angle shot outside the dot. He'll make the save and hold on. Portland already up to 18 shots in this period. They definitely have a shooter's mentality, and they've outshot the Blazers 18-8 on the MJB Lawyers shot clock, knowing full well the Blazers played last night and Portland had last night off. Their only game of the weekend. Face off to the right of Edmund Stone. Diebold frees it up for Cherepanov. Cherepanov will knife it through center. Arneson met right away. Winterhawks on the puck. Defenseman Shanichka trying to work it in. Diebold bumps him hard into the end boards. Good check from Dryden Diebold. Blazers look out in front of their own net. Now Diebold has it. He'll dish off. Now ahead here to Zahayski. Stick checked at center. And Arneson will flip it right back inside the Portland zone. Blazers get a change in just over a minute to play in this opening period. 1-1 on the Fireplace Center scoreboard. On the left wing, gaining the zone. Domenichelli knocked off the puck. That's the son of Nat Domenichelli. That's Alessandro, two in the WHL. That's the younger of the two, Alessandro, in his 17-year-old season. Puck in front of the penalty box doors. They fight for it, jam for it. Logan Lanty will send it back inside the Portland territory. And behind the net, it's dropped off. Hoy. Copeland got a stick on a puck and then got hauled down in the corner. And Andres joins the party here to the right of Goaltender step attack along these lit up boards with video ads and new lit boards they put in last season. Portland up the ice the other way, and they go offside. They can't stay onside with 17 seconds to go in the period. Well, we'll have our chat with Fraser Minton coming up in Hockey Talk. He was our guest on the Blaze this week. And if you missed that, we'll use both intermissions to fit in our chat with Fraser Minton, fresh off that $50.2 million deal with the Boston Bruins. 7-year extension that'll kick in next year. He's still on his entry-level contract this season. And then the big extension for Fraser Minton. Well earned. Puck chip back inside the Portland zone. Time ticking down. Maybe a quick chance. Bonkowski had a chance. And I think Stebatak got a piece of it. Bonkowski gets it back. 1 second. And play will end. Good chance for Bonkowski at the end of the period. That's a pretty good period, though, on the road. Got to take that. Winterhawks in their home opener. Lots of energy in the first period. The Blazers score first. And 1-1 after 20 minutes of play between these two teams. Okay, first intermission. We do it for Kamloops Kia. Kamloops Kia, movement that inspires. Kamloops Kia, 888 Street on the North Shore. That's on the way. We'll chat with Fraser Minton a few minutes later here in this first intermission. 1-1 through 20, Petland Blazer Hockey, Radio NL.
9: 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The first intermission is for Kamloops Kia, movement that inspires.
10: 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Adam and Marina Garris from Calgary. Now, son Joaquin got started in skating at first, not hockey, according to Adam, who was that hockey influence.
11: I'm from Western Manitoba, so there's a lot of hockey there. Part of my growing up, so we put him in it a little bit delayed. He was speed skating when he was 4 and 5, and then he went into just hockey skills programs. So he didn't really play competitive hockey until he was 8.
10: So how did Joaquin react?
11: Definitely loved it right away. He was always so eager to get out there. He really enjoyed the skating part, whether it was an outdoor rink or whether it was inside, he just really enjoyed skating.
10: And watching Joaquin leave home for hockey?
11: Yeah, I'm not going to say that was easy. That was difficult. I mean, we have family traditions mostly around food, and a lot of our influence around food comes from Argentina. We do things like we make yogurt from scratch at home, and that's the kind of food that we generally eat. So his mom, of course, was worried about, well, how is that going to work when he's not here and I can't feed him what I want to feed him?
10: And the parents intentionally practicing a hands-off approach.
11: Let's try not to interfere too much. Let's let him establish the relationships with the coaches. Let's let him make friends with his teammates and stuff like that. I think that attitude has kind of helped us. The good part about it is that he has established great relationships with coaches and teammates. That's the great thing that we were hoping would happen. And so far, we've been lucky it has.
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0: Hi, welcome back, everybody. Let's take a look at that Lapper security period summary. And the Blazers 4:02 in on the power play. Vitsa Heiske let a shot go and had a rebound right on the just below the slot for Ty Bonkowski to snap it home quick. He gets his first of the year at 4:02. The Blazers strike on the power play. Portland ties it, though. They quickly advance the puck up the ice. They have a little give and go. They outnumbering the Blazers in front of the net. And the Winterhawks eventually, it's Reed Brown that gets credit from Hoy and Duguay. And 1-1 is where we sit here through 20 minutes of play. Portland had a shot advantage of 18-8 on the MJB Lawyer shot clock. Portland did not have a power play. The Blazers 1-for-1 on the man advantage. That's where we sit in the Lopper security period summary. 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Get Mallory Pharmacy, play the period, and then part one with Fraser Minton on the other side. This is Petland Blazer Hockey, the Kia first intermission. 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
7: Hey, what a guest. One of my favorites that have passed through here in my time with the Blazers. Just a standout guy. All the way through. One of the top media training students as well. Maybe we'll chat about that. But fresh off a 7-year, $50 million-plus deal with the Boston Bruins. Let's welcome to the show Fraser Minton. Fraser, thanks for doing this, buddy.
16: Yeah, thanks for having me.

0: Love the clap sound effect there.
1: Yeah, that wasn't a sound effect. That's like actually legitimately me clapping for you. Okay.
0: Okay. Appreciate it.
1: You're a busy guy. I know you have an NHL Network interview here coming up in a few minutes. So hey, let's get into it. We'll talk about the deal in a second, but I want to say your summer looked amazing. Not only time for yourself and your friends, but you hooked up with a bunch of former Blazer teammates. Tell me the trail of Fraser Minton here this summer. Break it all down for us.
0: Yeah, it's a great summer. It's always nice to get time back in BC. Love the city. Love everything about Boston as well, but nothing beats being home for sure. So got after Worlds pretty much straight back to Vancouver and was there for June, July, August, and got a great group of skaters that all trained together and just back in the gym with same guy I've been with for 6 years now, just working out and Monday to Friday training pretty hard. And then on the weekends, time to explore and hang out around BC with buddies and family. So pretty ideal summer.
1: Yeah. I saw you with Dalen Kiefler and Matthew Semenoff. Looks like you guys spent some time together this summer.
0: Yeah. Love those guys. Two of my best buddies from those years being a Blazer. So spend as much time as I can with those guys. I get to see Semi every day, training with him, and then try to make time for visiting with Keith as much as possible. My roommate in junior and one of my best friends. So fun to be with those two guys again.
1: You know, it's pretty crazy. You think of your summer group, and I think that includes Connor Bedard. He just signs a long-term deal there in Chicago, named the captain this week too. So it seems like that group that you've been able to sort of grow up with, not only in minor hockey at academy level, but also with the Blazers, you've been able to keep some great connections here, including Emmett Finney, who I know you guys spent a ton of time together when you were here.
0: Yeah, Finn's too. Unfortunately, I didn't really get to see him much this summer. He spent it in Detroit, but would have loved to have him out. Hopefully he can come back and be back in BC next summer so we can hang out some more. But yeah, definitely throw him on the list with those two guys.
1: It seemed like Boston Bruins social media had like their own dedicated camera crew to you, complete audio video crew dedicated to following you around this summer here. What was that about? What was going on there?
0: Yeah, they have that, they call it Bear Tracks. It's a summer content that they put out where they just follow around for a day or two what you get up to in the off season, and great crew, the media crew there. You'd love them all. They're great people, do a great job, very professional, so they always make it look better than it is with the content there, and thankful for that.
1: I love the interviews with your mom, Chantel, too, because like they're in your house. They're right there. They show a picture of your old bedroom. You got a Blazer jersey up. I think you have one of your Radio NL Player of the Month plaques up, too, which is so cool. So we love how you always pay homage to the Blazer. So thanks for doing that.
0: Yeah, absolutely. Love those decorations. Those will be up forever.
1: Well, let's talk about the big news. It came down here a couple weeks ago now. You sign a long-term deal in Boston that will give financial stability, not only for you, but the hockey club, let's be honest, locking you up for 7 years. When did this talk all start, Fraser? I know this was probably a process to get to a number that is agreed upon. It seems to be the trend, these long-term deals for younger players. When did this talk start to form?
0: Yeah, it was, exit meetings at the end of the first round there, and we lost to Buffalo. It was kind of mentioned that there would be an offer that would be put forward. And then from there, had to wait until the calendar turned, July 1st or something like that it is, and became eligible to sign an extension. And then from there, it was, it was a pretty smooth process. I knew that Boston was a place that I wanted to be and was super grateful that the organization believed in me enough to, make it a place where they want me to be too. So, mutually reached a deal without, much conflict, and happy to get the long term in place in an awesome city and awesome franchise like Boston and the Bruins.
1: Yeah, it seems like, you know, Boston's just really all over you too, and you know, you scored some big goals for sure. We chatted about that here before. You're the second sort of Blazer from your generation here to sign that long-term deal. I think of Logan Stankoven and what he did, you know, last year. So he's on an extended ticket too. You know, he told us about the negotiation that goes back and forth. Like, he talked about a number and then the counter and the recounter. It sounds like there wasn't too much discrepancy between the two parties here when you guys started talking numbers?
0: No, I mean, like I said earlier, it was more so just the fact that we both kind of wanted this long-term setup to be what came about as a result of this. I mean, I was happy to have the stability and, you know, the belief from the team and myself as a player, and they were happy with that too. So it was pretty straightforward from the get-go.
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8: All right, getting set for the start of the second period. Teams trading ends. Logan Evanstone out on my broadcast right as we sit between the two sections of upper and lower bowl, if you will, here at Veterans Memorial Coliseum. A 1-1 game. Ty Bonkowski, the Blazer goal, came in the power play from Vitsa Hayski. We'll see if they add another assist to it to Mateo Ferreira or not. Second period opening faceoff. Danielle's Silver and Gold, your home of the $5 watch battery, taxes and installation included. Danielle's Silver and Gold, Sahali Center Mall. All right, so see if things settle down a little bit. There were flurries of action and then sometimes not a lot of back and forth. It's home opener for the Winterhawks. Two teams maybe missing some of that star offensive power that we've seen over the years in some of these matchups. Here come the Blazers. Can they spring Cooper Moore? They nearly did. Lead pass ahead off a stick. He'll chase it down in behind the net. Tried to drop it off. It's played up the wall. And it'll come right in front of the Winterhawks goal. Cooper Moore in there trying to find it again. Instead, it's sent up the ice the other way. Now Moore nearly stole the puck and just could not control it and get it to Ty Bonkowski. And the Blazers, good first shift here to open up this period. Puck brought ahead up the ice here by Stevie Grumley, 19-year-old WHL rookie. Played in the BCHL in Sherwood Park last year. He plays the puck in. Blazers on it. Passing ahead now to Thompson. Thompson, Arneson, and Zahayski gain the zone. Thompson into the far corner. Feeds the blue line, but too far for Diabon. It's going to go all the way down inside Blazer territory here. First one to it is Nathan Brown. Tried a little sharp angle shot, but stopped by Edmund Stone. Able to hug the post. Puck kept alive here, right in the middle. Here's a chance from the dot, a shot. That missed the net on the opportunity from Trevor Toyne. That'll wrap all the way back in the Winterhawk territory. And back to pick it up. Stepetak will leave it off in behind the net. Shenichka. Where's the very flashy 77? He's in a full face shield here, so something perhaps at his NHL camp has him bothered why the defenseman has the full bubble on. Puck held in at the line. Shenichka looking for it. So is Brady Andrus. It comes free midpoint. Now dished off back to Shenichka. The Winterhawks throw the puck around a little bit. That pass attempt blocked. And Andrus will fight it forward. He took a hit but got the play. Got it outside the zone. And now the Blazers here in the forecheck. Copeland and Lanty. Played in behind the Portland goal here for Shenichka. He'll bounce it forward. And now Barad ahead. Logging a lot of minutes here for Winterhawks on the ice. He's also tough to miss. He'll backhand one deep inside Blazer territory. 1-1 your score on the Fireplace Center scoreboard. We're in the early stages, second period. Now a turnover. Puck to the front of the Blazer net, and that's backhanded just wide. I think it rolled off the stick of the intended shooter there, Jordan St. Louis. Wraps around back inside Blazer territory again. Work back on the far boards. Blazers need a little bit more jump here. 3 minutes into the second period. Puck bounced off the glass back out to center. Going back to control, it is Avery Laliberty. He played in the USHL last year in Waterloo. So a 20-year-old WHL rookie, like we will see Gavin Nemus when he returns to the lineup for the Blazers, who played in the BCHL in Cowichan Valley, yet to play in a WHL regular season game. Puck kept alive, Sam Spihar. Little give and go play. Bounces through the slot. Tegan Bouchard in there battling. He's lost his stick, though, Bouchard. So the Blazers are down a player without a stick here as they defend in their own zone. Cherepanov ties up his man. It comes free now, side of the net. Bouchard down playing like a goaltender in there. And now Ginra will. Can't force it out. Second effort comes back to Ginra. He'll one-hander ahead. Trying to fight forward is Colin Kim. He got spilled at the end of his shift before he could track down that puck. Could have made a case for a interference call. Winterhawks get it back in deep. Behind the Blazer net. Cherepanov helps it around here to Cooper Moore. Moore's passing for Gurum. Gurum stumbles at center. Also took Dominic Kelly with him. Here's Wilfley now. Centered in front. Yeah, nice defensive play by Cherepanov to take that away. Comes to Grumley. He'll go D to D. Long shot. That went wide of the net. Might have deflected. Cherepanov plays it ahead. Cooper Moore golfs at it. Gets it back out near center. And Portland back onto it. Dom McKelly will play it back inside his own zone. Long stretch here without a whistle to start this second frame in a 1-1 game. Still no credited shots on goal in this period either for the two teams. 4.5 minutes gone by and not a credited shot. We've seen some deflected away and some shot wide. As Brumley goes back to pick it up for Portland. Right in his back pocket, though, is Arneson. Plays up and around the far board side. Now skated ahead. On the right wing, Grumley jumps into the rush. Has a man going to the goal. Centering pass. Nice work in the back check. Loose puck, and they score. And it was banged home on the side of the net by Finn Spihar. Just a little bit of a tough break for the Blazers. Looked like a good back check by Zahaski. And Portland takes the lead, 4:42 into the second period. Get another look at that one. Just off the rush. Looks like it was broken up and it was overskated. And then it comes to the side of the net for Finn Spihar. Just a really fortunate puck right to that back door on the post side. Thought the Blazers had done enough to get out of that opportunity. And the Winterhawks score on their second shot on goal this period. In that same sequence, it will be Finn Spihar giving Portland the lead. Two Spihars on the team, a Finn and a Sam, both from Minnesota, brothers. So the Blazers down by one. A team that will have to try and come back in a hockey game. Now a puck right in front of the Blazer goal. Backhand scored. And that one is backhanded home on Edmund Stone in front of the net off the post and in. And Portland quickly goes up 3-1 on back-to-back goals, 23 seconds apart, and that's a tough one to give up there. Brown in front of the net, it will get credit for it, and it unravels 23 seconds apart. Didn't look like much to it. Little drag across the crease, and it's backhanded off the post and in. Brown makes the save, or Brown is able to tuck it by. The Blazers will call their timeout. We talked about this in our keys to the game, handling momentum changes in games, and that Portland really gets going once they score a goal. And they get one 23 seconds later, which is not part of the plan to be successful in this building. So Sean Clouston uses his timeout with back-to-back goals. I mentioned 3 minutes into this period, I didn't really like the Blazers' energy in the frame. It's like they were just kind of okay to be in a 1-1 game and kind of going through the motions a little bit. So Sean Clouston, realizing this, calls the timeout. This is where Sean played his junior hockey, in this rink. So just needed a little bit more energy, a little bit of a... felt that it just was a situation where they were just content, kind of to be around the game and not really engaged in the game. So now they find themselves down 3-1. This team will be one that has to work hard for their goals, so when they give up consecutive goals, it's just a longer road back for them. So they're announcing the Finn Spehar goal that got the scoring started, his first of the year. Puck back to center ice, Domanski and Bonkowski. Domanski works in, little backhand in behind the net. Comes to Cherepanov, down low, deflected, right on goal, stop by Shtebitak. Domanski broke his stick, he has to get to the bench. So that negates an opportunity for the Blazers to try and take advantage of an offensive opportunity, as Domanski had to abandon the play. Quickly up the ice, here comes Colin Kim, his pass. Bouchard spilled from behind. And we got a penalty here, let's see. That's a referee blew the whistle down. They blew the play down. They're not calling a penalty here. Did the net come off? So 6 minutes gone by here in the second period, and Winterhawks have jumped in front 3-1. Finn Spehar from Grumley. This is not a 3-1 game at all, as far as the way the play has been, but it has developed into a 3-1 game. Hoy and Duguay on the assists. Long shot toward the net. Off the side of the net on a little chance by Colin Kim on the side of the goal. The Blazers' youth gets back out there. Bouchard, Kim, and Jinra, the 17-year-old. Back in the Blazer territory, icing will be called, and now we'll get to our first radio timeout. So three unanswered goals, and the Blazers find themselves down 3-1 in the second. This is Pentland Blazer Hockey, Radio NL.
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8: Fireplace Center scoreboard says 3-1 Portland. We could come out of the radio timeout. 13:48 to go in this period. The Blazers shots this period 3-0 on the MJB Lawyer shot clock, and Portland has scored on two of those three. They need their veteran goaltender here right now for sure. Winterhawks up the ice. They fight it out the center. Tim Chack there to break it up. Arneson trying to golf it in. Zahayski works the puck free. They had it for a second. Now Portland gets to it. Brought up the right wing side. Jordan St. Louis looking for the trailer. Blazers defend that well. Picked up along the far boards and lifted by Arneson back out to center. Back inside the Winterhawks zone. Sent back to Gustafson. Pass will be knocked down. Bonkowski returns it back to Timchak. Timchak now to Diabol, and it's played back in the Portland territory. Shtebitak again has not faced a shot on goal 7 minutes into this period. Blazers in their own zone. Kilfoyle. He will collect it. Dish it off to Cheropanov. Now chipped in by Brady Andrus. And the fans trying to get involved in this game. It's quiet in here for a while. Blazers scored the opening goal. Here comes Portland up the ice. On the right wing, Jordan St. Louis. Cross-ice pass. Off skates. Can the Blazers transition? No, they overskated. Lanty and Andrus couldn't pick it up. They could have went the other way. Now up-centering pass in front of the Blazer net. All part of this turnover. There's a shot stopped by Edmund Stone. Back on the near boards. To the line. Held in Laliberte. Now picked up. Can Lanty collect this one? He will. Logan Lanty at a high level. Alberta will skate it ahead. Listed player. Now Andrus will chip that puck in. Bouncing here. Side of the net. And nearly trying to stuff it home was Copeland. And just couldn't get a handle on it. The Blazers, something that's followed them around in the first three games of the season has been, as we see a puck rocket out of play off a Portland stick, Laliberte. Just a little bit of just not being able to bear down and some opportunities in front of the net. And just unable to kind of find the handle on it. We thought I saw a Tri-City, a lot of fanning on pucks and just not a lot of composure when that puck is on the stick. And then we see that first home game against Tri-City. They were wearing out that goaltender's chest protector too. So a team that is going to have to take advantage of their opportunities if they can generate offense. Sent back inside the Portland territory here. Goaltender Shtebitak rimmed it around. And it'll come out all the way back down the ice. Blazer goaltender Edmund Stone will handle it. He'll dish off. Cooper Moore. Pass for Domanski. Handles that in his skates. Made a good play on it. Now we'll just knife it inside the Winterhawks zone. It got by Shtebitak, who loves to play the puck. I don't know if he's really great at it, but he loves to get out of the crease. Winterhawks up the ice. Luke Wilfley. Wilfley puts on the brakes, stops, delays, finds the trailer. Shenitska shooting. Good stop by Edmund Stone. He'll steer that. It'll get out of play. Edmund Stone square to that shot. Now we got Timchak and Spihar involved. Wilfley comes over. Timchak wants to go with Wilfley. Linesman between those two. And still chatting about it, but Wilfley doesn't want any part of Timchak. They were having some words, but separate without incident. Blazers have to get going here. Still no shots on goal this period. A couple chances around the net. Scored two goals in their first two games, two each, enough to get a win out of Tri-City. But here they'll need to score a season high total if they want to come away with a win here tonight in the third game of the season. Face off to the left of Edmund Stone. Blazers, 1,352 WHL game experience. That's actually more than the Portland Winterhawks on the roster dressed this evening. But Portland, the older team on paper. Blazers, there is Ferreira. He'll play it back behind the net. Jinra tied up behind the goal, trying to free up that puck. Comes to the line, and that got by Bouchard on the far boards. It goes all the way down the ice. On goal here to Edmund Stone. He'll shovel it ahead. Back through Jinra down the ice. Andrus, or make that Bouchard fighting hard. And another weird icing call. I just don't understand what the linesmen are doing here. They let that basically go until there's contact in the corner after that puck crosses the line. They're supposed to anticipate that and sort of make a decision on who is going to win that race for that puck. And Andrus comes in and he's touching the puck or make that Bouchard's in there, and they blow it down late. Like, it's just the most odd way to lines a game on some of these icing calls. Linesman Toby Wolf and Jason Nissen. Now, Jason Nissen is a veteran for sure. Off the faceoff, shot blocked. Bouchard feeling that as he took it in the inside of his leg. Comes back left point. There's a shot wide. Blazers trying to collect it. Worked off the puck, though, was Ferreira. Grumley try to keep it alive. On it is Ferreri. He'll get it up the left wing side. Fighting forward. Colin Kim pushed off stride. Winterhawks get it ahead. On the right wing. Toyne carries in. Bumped hard by Kim on the far boards. Now it comes to Ferreira. In front of the net. Durham trying to get out of a forecheck trouble. In behind the goal. He made the pass off. And it's brought up ahead. Centering left wing pass here. Zahayski trying to get in behind the knee. Zahayski trying to cut in to the forehand. Backhand scores! Blazer Zahayski has cut it to 3-2. He was able to collect that puck and just tuck it underneath his countrymate Stebetak on the rush. And the Blazers play the transition game. It'll go down as their first shot on goal of the period midway through. And Zahayski scores on the breakaway. And the Blazers have cut it to 3-2 midway through. What a pass. And Zahayski was able to control it on that left wing side and also able to stay onside, which was also impressive. He worked around Grumley and was just able on the forehand to tuck it five hole. Referee pointed right away. There was no red light that went on. But good goal all the way. They'll face it off at center. And Vít Zahayski as his first of the year after an assist earlier in the game tonight on the Blazer opening goal. And Blazers back within one on the road in Portland. That puck was brought in offside now by the Winterhawks. And we have the call on that goal here. Pretty quick. Trying to remember who sent that lead pass to Zahayski in behind the net. Or back up that left wing side. Nice play. Might have been Durham. We'll wait for the announcement. So the Blazers stop the run of Portland goals and get it to 3-2 on the Fireplace Center scoreboard.
10: Kamloops goal scored by number 16, Vít Zahayski. Assisted by number 12, Colin Kim. That's Zahayski from Kim. Time of goal, 9:50.
8: So first ever WHL point for Colin Kim, the 16-year-old. Blazers have four of those dressed tonight on the youngest roster in the Western Hockey League. Sam Spihar dishes this puck off, sent back into the Blazer zone, right to Edmund Stone. He'll glove it down. And Portland is offside, so they will stop the play here. So the Winterhawks were in on the forecheck. Been a tough sort of evening for the linesman here. And remember, the new overtime has been approved, the no return overtime, where it's also been explained as the reverse offside overtime. And I, with the linesman tonight here in this one, that would be quite the adventure for sure for them to manage. Blazers, I think, would take overtime being down a goal here midway through this second period. They're on the puck in their own zone. Bonkowski got it to center, trying to get that puck to Cooper Moore. Sent back inside the Blazer territory, and Matt and Timchak will go back and collect. He'll backhand a pass ahead. Cooper Moore on the right wing. There's only been one power play in the game, and that was a Blazer man advantage. They scored. Winterhawks Brumley on the puck, out of his own zone, brings it ahead, feeds the right wing to Alessandro Dominichelli. Tried a sharp angle shot, that was blocked. Comes up the wall, Wilfley down low. Now Liam Kilfoyle. Kilfoyle's first WHL road game. Puck sent out to center. Domanski looking for it. Brought inside the zone here by Wilfley. He took a high stick. And Wilfley is trying to look for some blood here. I don't know if he saw any. Let's see who's getting it. It's going to be Domanski to the box. So just as we talked about the first power play, the fact that Portland did not have one, they're going to get one here. With 8:25 to go in the second. The Blazer penalty kill was great last night. Killed off all five advantages. 87.5% on the season now. Winterhawks get on the man advantage, though. Here we go. Their power play, 1-for-2 in their opening game in Everett. So a cool 50%. This is only their third power play of the season. Comes with 8:25 to go in the second period. Blazers get out Lanty, Ferreira, Andres, and Gurum here in first kill unit. Two 16-year-olds on this PK. Winterhawks win the draw. They'll go to work. It's Duguay, right wing into the middle. There's a shot. Stop. Rebound. Clear, but held alive. Brumley dishes off. Duguay, rink wide pass. Far corner. On the wall. Nice pin up by Gurum. Trying to get that active stick in there. Bouncing free. Comes to Duguay. Down low. And at the goalpost. Mastodon equipment. 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A little bit of heavy metal for Mastodon in behind Edmonstone. Pocket center. Won by Cherepanov. He'll set it back. Winterhawks quickly jump onto it. On the left wing, Wilfley gains. Nice battle here as Bonkowski and Cooper Moore were looking for it. Bonkowski tries to volleyball spike it outside the zone. It's kept alive, though, in the far Blazer corner. Now to the right side. Gustafson, his shot stop. Rebound and skates. And this one forced outside the zone this time. Cherepanov, long shift with the long change. And the Blazers get four fresh penalty killers out with 48 to go in this kill. Here in the second period, they trail 3-2 on the fireplace center scoreboard. Puck up the left wing, broad inside the zone. Gurum broke up a chance, and then a backhand by Thompson will send Portland back to center. Dropped all the way back off. Arneson, Thompson, Gurum, and Ferreira defending. Brought up the ice here. This power play really yet to get set up. Pocket center, nearly. Let's see. Nice read by Thompson. Stepped up, and then getting tripped up on the play was River Arneson. And there goes the Portland power play with 6:40 to go in the second. We're going to play a little four-on-four for 16 seconds. Well, Arneson draws it. Tripping call on the board to Will McLaughlin. Blazers will be going on their second end-of-the-roll power play here in moments. I'm going to take the radio timeout. Let's see. Should be. They have not realized that yet. Even strength. So let's see. Are they going to take it now? Four on four. No, they're just going to drop the puck. All right, Blazers 4-on-4. Left side, Ferreira off this face-off win. Rimmed around. Comes up there to Zahasky, try to fight it. Zahasky.
10: Number 24.
8: Pinned up on the boards.
10: 2 minutes are tripping. That's two for two.
8: Bonkowski in there helping out. The Blazers have to go in the power play here. And now we're on the man advantage as Demanski comes out of the box. Portland's on the puck, though. Wilfley will bring it ahead. He'll let a long shot go, handled by Edmonstone into the corner. Now Demanski, the Blazer end of the roll power play, back at it here, one for one on the evening. A goal down here in the period. Here is Ferreira. He'll rush it to center on the right wing. Sent wide of the Portland goal. Demanski onto it. Thompson back to Demanski. Can they get organized here? They can. Demanski and Thompson. Back to Demanski. In front, centered. Nobody there, but it comes to Ferreira midpoint. He'll wait. He'll shoot. Stop. Loose puck cleared. Ferreira got that shot through. The rebound, though, cleared all the way back down the ice. Blazers have a minute to go on the end of the roll power play. Winterhawks out of their own zone. Issa Gurum will drop it off, and here is Zahasky. He's looked good here tonight. He'll gain the zone. Dish off back here, left wing. Working in River Arneson. He'll flip it back to Zahasky. He'll shovel it to Issa Gurum. A rolling puck. Have to quickly play it. Rounding to the nearboard side. Andrus on this power play in it with Cherepanov. They tie up in the corner. It comes free. The Winterhawks outnumbering, and Gustafson has it shorthanded. And Jake Gustafson will send that puck in front of the Blazer net. Look out. Came in behind the net now. A couple of whacks and slashes, and Gurum was knocked down a couple of times. Blazers bring it up the ice here. Here they go. Left wing. Work back in behind the net. Picked up along the nearboard side. Can the Blazers control? They can. It's Arneson feeding Issa Gurum. Gurum now to Cherepanov. Into the middle. Here's a quick shot. Deflected just wide. Andrus, good position. Just missed on the redirect. Long shot blocked. Loose puck in front. Out of the penalty box. Good read by Gurum to knock down a lead pass. Winterhawks still gain the zone. And then Gurum blocked another pass attempt. Boy, Issa Gurum, good candidate here tonight for our lazy boy, hardest working Blazer. He's been all over the ice. Good read a couple of times Good battle in Issa Gurum tonight. Here comes Sinichka now. He'll gain. Lost it. Copeland for the Blazers. Backhands it ahead. Here's Colin Kim. Fresh off his first WHL point. Here comes Kim in. Shooting step. Rebound. Still loose. Step attack. Jumps onto it. Oh, Colin Kim nearly tied it. 16-year-old out of California. Up the ice. What a bit of flash. Radio timeout will take it. 3-2 Portland second period. This is Petland Blazer Hockey. Radio NL.
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8: Back in Portland, Blazers nearly tied it moments ago. Colin Kim, 3-2 Portland on the Fireplace Center scoreboard Saturday night. This game, credit the Blazers for sticking with it, getting back within one. They gave up back-to-back goals 23 seconds apart, and sometimes that's all it takes to unravel a little bit in this building. But you get one back, Vita Hasky. That's a one-goal game. Winterhawks up the ice the other way. Brought in, side the zone. Sharp angle shot's going to go off a stick and out of play. If you're a Blazer goaltender, you have to expect that shot to come from all angles. And then, let's see here. Just getting dumped a second ago was Colin Kim. Right in front of the official. I think it was it Shanichka? I think it was. And, no call, I guess. Blazers now up to four shots this period on the MJB Lawyer shot clock. They've only given up seven this frame. Played well other than that 23-second stretch where they gave up two on the doorstep. Game getting a little bit chippy, but we've only had, well, three power plays combined. No coincidental penalties tonight on this one. Face off to the left of Edmonstone. Blazers win the draw. Ferreira off the glass. We mentioned a 27-minute night for the Blazer rookie D-man in last night's game. Now Andrus in there battling. Brady Andrus nearly at his first in the league on a little tidy redirect in front of the net. Puck comes to neutral ice. Blazers, are they onside? Yes, just stayed inside the zone. Copeland to Andrus. Andrus tried to center. Lanty got tripped up behind the play. Portland trying to go up the ice 4-on-3. Nice play, though, by Ferreira to knock it down and play it back out to center ice. And the Blazers will not be the fresher team. They did the team that played last night and traveled here. Portland a Friday night off, allowing them to be ready to go for their Saturday night home opener. Blazers' Andrus gets a lead pass ahead. Trying to pick it up is Bonkowski. He'll cut in. Bonkowski over top of the net. And there's a Blazer in the crease here. I think that is Cooper Moore, who was tripped up and went into the goaltender in behind the net. Now after it, off the wall is Demanski. Demanski, forehand shot, rebound, loose puck, they jam. Still loose, ends up in behind the net as the Blazers come close to tying it again. Now the puck will leave the zone. All the way back inside Blazer territory. Quickly, Cherepanov try to advance this puck. Lead pass, Bonkowski just couldn't quite reach it. Now the Winterhawks transition the other way. It's Nathan Brown on the left wing. His shot scores. That one finds the range from the top left circle, and the Winterhawks get back up by two as the teams trade chances. That one's a bit of a tough one to take here. Blazers starting to apply some pressure, try to tie the game, and then the next shot goes in up that left wing. 2.5 to go in the second period. Kind of beat Edmonstone between the glove and the pad. And off the post and in. for Nathan Brown. And it's 4-2. Game gets up tempo and the Winterhawks score off the rush. That's kind of what they want to do. That's how they want to play. 4-2. Nathan Brown gets credit. There's a chance. Zahasky, his rebound! That puck stayed out somehow now. Shoveled over top of the Portland goal. River Arneson was there. Arneson, Zahasky, and Thompson can't get it to go. Zahasky sticks with it, spins it on goal. Loose puck comes to the line. Timchak keeps it alive. Back down, in behind the net now. In front, trying to bank it home. Zahasky battling hard. Good shift after giving up the goal. Comes up the wall, Issa Gurum. Pinned up along the wall by Brown. They continue to battle for it. Puck will come free now out to center. And the Blazers, again, push the pace. Get some good opportunities. Can't get back within one. 90 seconds to go here in the period. Shanichka out of his own zone. Long pass, bounces it down the ice. That be an icing call. It will be icing called against Portland. They will not be allowed that line change. They played in their own zone for a while. Nathan Brown gets his first of the year. And now we got some confusion in the penalty box here. Not sure what the problem is. But the referee will come on over. This could be our Sahali Liquor Store worth coming back for a moment. Referee has come back over to the timekeeper bench here. Not sure what this is about, but they're chatting about it. No review, I don't think. Sahali Liquor Stores are worth coming back for a moment as the referee comes over. Sahali Liquor Store. Find them at the back of Sahali Mall. Worth coming back for sure. So they still haven't sorted it out, whatever it is. Looking around the rink, is there a problem with the glass? Okay, they say they're good. All right, we're going to play hockey here. Off the draw. Puck comes back to Ferreira. Backhanded in skates. Shanichka plays it ahead. It's golfed at out to center. And by Ferreira, have to chase it back inside his own zone. He plays it, head up the left wing side. Jinra knocked it in. Rimmed up around. Comes up the wall. Now after it, behind the net, Colin Kim. Make that Bouchard. Puck comes ahead. Kim, Bouchard, and Jinra line tonight's play back inside the Blazers zone. Lots of goals this period. Whoa, Chirapanov got tripped up. No call in behind his own net. Spun toward the net. Deflected on goal. And now we got Lanty getting the gloves up a little bit. Fans here, they just want to fight. That's all they want to see here. Some of the off-ice officials really getting into it here behind me, too. Now we got penalties coming up. Jake Gustafson looks like the one and the only one going to the box here in this game, or in this fracas. A roughing call. Blazers get the only power play out of this. 45 seconds to go in the period. Or the Blazers get the power play out of this as Gustafson was the only penalty on the board. All right, let's see if the Blazers can make this work. 45 seconds left to go in the period. Andrew Thompson, Bonkowski, Zahasky, Arneson, and Ferreira. Early movement. They'll reset here to the right of the Portland goaltender. Off the draw, puck tied up. Blazers get it back blue line. Ferreira dishes off. Zahasky already won this period. Settles down a rolling puck. It's an end-of-the-roll power play. 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In front, one whack, two whacks, still loose. And cleared after the Blazers took it to the net and got chopping away, trying to outnumber down low, and the puck is cleared down the ice. 21 seconds to go here in the period. It's Ferreira out of his own zone. He'll drop it backwards to Zahasky. Zahasky gains, works in around into the corner. He'll rim it around here to Arneson. 8 seconds to go in the period. Blazers got to realize the time and the clock. Now Thompson. Now Zahasky looking for that puck side of the net. In front, and time expires, and then a late shot on goal by Arneson is going to get some attention, and everybody's going to get up and try to find a partner. Gloves still on here. Linesman and the referee trying to track down everybody. Zahasky pushing a little bit. Stebetak, the goaltender's over there too. Stebetak saying, I'm just trying to break things up, he tells the referee. Sahaski and also Slobodian are over there, and they were mixing things up. Ferrer, the young 16-year-old in there. Arneson shot that puck. It was a little bit late, and that always gets the attention of the opposition. As clearly, it was after the horn sounded. Kamloops Kia's second intermission is on the way. Lots of goals that period. Blazers trail 4-2 on the Fireplace Center scoreboard. More after this. This is Petland Blazer Hockey Radio NL.
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8: 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Okay, so a 4-goal second period. 3 from Portland, including 2 23 seconds apart. Sort of both on the doorstep. Finn Spihar and then also Reed Brown. Make that Nathan Brown, excuse me. Nathan Brown and Finn Spihar go 23 seconds apart. That's not how you win in this building, giving up back-to-back goals like that. 3-1 at that point before Vitsa Haske is spun on a breakaway on a lead pass from Colin Kim. 9:58 gone by. Zahaski tucks it on the forehand five-hole. Got the Blazers back within one, but then Nathan Brown scores on a shot from outside the circle, or just inside the circle, but outside the dot. Kind of got it between the glove and the pad of Edmundstone off the rush. That was at 17:30. That's where we sit. It's 4-2 in this one. Blazers actually came back to outshoot Portland in that period 10-9. And overall, it's 27-18 on the MJB Lawyers shot clock favoring the Winter Hawks. The Blazers are 1-for-2 in the power play. Portland's 0-for-1. Blazers will carry over a power play here, although I think, you know what, they negated that power play at the end of the period as River Arneson actually gets penalized for that shot after the whistle. So that's an unsportsmanlike call to see that on the board. So there you go. There goes the power play. Blazers now 1-for-3 on the man advantage. That's where we're at right now. 4-2 Portland in front. Back with more. That's your Lapper Security period summary. Petland Blazer Hockey Radio NL.
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0: When you're 17, 18, and you're traveling to these cities back-to-back nights and playing hockey, doing what you love, are you at all thinking about a long-term $50 million deal? Like, at what point does that start to become something you think about? And was it something, you know, you thought about when you were playing here?
1: Yeah, honestly, no. Like, it was never something I even really dreamed of or made a goal, even. It just, you know, it wasn't really something that, I mean, it seemed so far away. Like, just trying to get to the league was the priority. If, to be honest, never really was something that crossed my mind, I guess, like, until, you know, this year, maybe kind of January-ish. I had maybe 10 goals around then, and kind of looking around the league, you're playing guys on other nights and you're seeing like, what, you know, I can play against this guy, I can match up against this guy, and you start to think about like the deals they're on, and you're like, wow, maybe this is, you know, if I can continue playing well, progressing, this is something that, you know, is within grasp now. So honestly, probably, I mean, I was still trying to break into the league at the start of last year as my goal. So probably maybe halfway through the year last year, when I kind of was playing well, had established myself with a role on a team, and was kind of then that I started to, you know, maybe set that as a goal in my mind and work towards something like that. But like you said, when you're 17, 18 or around Kamloops, it wasn't even, you know, something that I was thinking about. I was just worrying about getting one game. So
0: yeah. You know what? It was such a good group of guys here, too, in that age group. And you guys have all sort of stuck together on this, too, here. One thing from that press conference that stood out, you know, talking about your new deal. And that was a real big deal down in Boston, obviously. One of the reporters asked you about, you know, does the number make you a leader? Does the number of your contract give you respect? And you answered it a certain way that I thought, yes, that's classic Fraser Minton. Do you remember that question and answer?
1: Yeah, I think it was something along the lines of, you know, does it change how, you know, maybe you're viewed, or kind of the stance you take in the room now that you have a long-term deal or something, I believe. Is that correct?
0: Yeah.
1: Yeah, no, I think I answered, you know, how I feel. It's just doesn't really change, you know, who you are as a person or what you are as a player just because you have a contract or a number associated beside you. I think it's a continuous effort to be yourself and to be good and to continue to push yourself. So I think that was kind of along the lines that I answered that question with, was just continue to earn your respect through your actions and through your work ethic. And over time, that's what builds the respect you get. And, you know, it's not the value of your deal or, you know, what you may have done or might do. It's what you're able to do consistently that makes you the person you are.
0: You know, I believe, like, that was an early morning announcement. Like, I woke up here Pacific time and, you know, fired up Twitter and saw the deal right there. I was like, wow, that's amazing. But I understand the night before, you sort of reached out to a few people to say, hey, you're going to see some news tomorrow. And you kind of did a round of thank you texts. Tell me a little bit more about that and, you know, what went into that.
1: Yeah, knew for a while, obviously, that it was going to get done, and tried my best to keep it to myself. Didn't want it to leak out, as these things often do prior to the announcement. Just, you know, for the sake of the social media team and everything, to keep it as their announcement is always the best way to do it. So was pretty tight-lipped throughout the process, but was just kind of sitting in bed the night before and knowing it was going to come and knowing everyone would see it the next day. I knew there was, you know, family members and previous coaches and people I'd worked with along the way and who deserved to hear from me, hear a thank you, and just reached out to them prior to it becoming public.
0: Yeah, that was awesome. I think that was a really nice touch and kind of shows, you know, the character that you have here as well. Kamloops, we had you back for the golf tournament last summer. We hope to do that again here, perhaps next August. That'd be great here. But Kamloops, you still try to make an effort to, you know, keep this place front and center. I always joke to you about the Blades and the Blazers here, but it seems that, you know, you're going to make an effort at least to kind of keep Kamloops front and center, and, you know, some of the things during training camp.

0: be sent in a video for the guys. Team Minton, I don't think, fared very well this year at training camp, I'm sorry to say. But but it seems like Camlis is still pretty close to you.
1: Yeah, absolutely. It's disappointing to hear that was the result. No, I saw that on social media. I love that city, and it will always feel like home for me. You know, spending those years of my life where you're learning, developing so much, being there. Every time I kind of drive over the highway there, past the Costco and stuff, it feels great to get into the city. Hopefully there's another tournament next year, and we can make it a date so that all the boys can kind of come back for a weekend or, you know, a week. And, definitely love spending some time up there as much as I can.
0: What are some of the things you're thinking about this season with Boston and what you want to do personally and as a team?
1: Yeah, I want to win lots of games. I think that's kind of the most fun I had last year, was when we were in stretches where we're winning a lot. And, you know, you feel like your team can do anything, those kind of streaks that you go on, and just trying to be a highly competitive team where every game there's something important on the line, and kind of build that into, you know, being in meaningful games down the stretch there and seeing what we can do with it, hopefully going past the end of the regular season again. So continue to grow as a team. We got a lot of the same guys again this year. You know, they're awesome guys. So hoping to continue to play well, help the team in all sorts of areas, and improve in those areas as well, and just be confident and assertive and, you know, be a competitive team again.
0: Well, you've been a treat to watch and also to come through here. We mentioned our star pupil of the media classes back in the day. And really, really proud of what you're doing there now with Boston. I know it's been a transition, traded from Kamloops at 19. That was such a weird day back in November, to Toronto and out of Boston, and you're killing it, man. So keep it going. Everyone in Kamloops is proud of what you're doing, and best of luck this season, okay?
1: I appreciate it, Keener. Thank you. Always a pleasure to talk to you and to think back on those days. So I'm happy to do this anytime.
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8: Our Kamloops Kia second intermission is in the books. More movement that inspires starts now. Blazers third period action on Radio NL.
0: All right, back for the third period. The Blazers had a minute 15, what they thought was going to be power play time to start the third. But if you caught us in the intermission, that River Arneson late shot after the horn drew a two-minute minor penalty, I'm assuming, for unsportsmanlike conduct. So we'll play 4-on-4 here to start the third. Third period opening face-off, Danielle Silver and Gold. 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All right, so 4-on-4. Here comes Duguay. Duguay in his shot. Well, wide. It'll wrap around. Zahasky can't quite catch up to it. He has one of the two Blazer goals tonight. He is a goal and an assist in this one. Brown dropped off. A little bit of 4-on-4. Some room up the ice here for the Winterhawks. Grumley gets it on the left wing side. Sent toward the goaltender, and Evanstone steered that away ahead to Zahasky. 2-on-2 up the ice. Zahasky gains. Looking for Arnas or make that Copeland, but those two were out of sequence. Winterhawks go back the other way. There's a shot wide on the blocker's side. It's Jordan Duguay let it go. A couple of shots for him have missed the mark in the opening stages. In 25 seconds, Portland will be on the power play. Picked up on the wall, sent to the line. Held in by Sinitska. Now spinning away is Brown. That is, Duguay, and the Blazers intercept, and they will be shorthanded. Portland goes for a line change. They're trying to get their power play all set. Zahavski up the ice. Bonkowski, he fell. A lot of Blazers stumbling tonight. Not sure if it's the ice conditions or what it is, but Bonkowski was trying to wheel and could not keep his blade. Now it's a penalty kill here for 38 seconds.
5: Evan River Arneson, 2 minutes for unsportsmanlike conduct. Yep.
0: Cooper Moore steals the puck. He'll shovel it into the Portland corner. Blazers down 4-2 to start this third on the Fireplace Center scoreboard. More than fireplaces, your home for hot tubs too. Featuring Pacific Dawn, a hot tub for any budget as the Blazers dump it all the way down the ice. Goaltender Stebatak will handle it. Nearly back to 5-on-5. Luke Wilfley gains, dropped off, and big hit as Demanski lowered the boom, and he hit Toyne down to the ice, and that'll do it for the power plays. Demanski lowers the boom, and Arneson's back on the ice. 5-on-5. Puck shoveled ahead. Trevor Toyne gaining, looking for that puck. Blazers back onto it. It's Andrew Thompson. Two goals opening night. He'll work that puck back inside the Portland territory. Tying up here in behind the net. Up the wall, spun to the line, held in by Demanski. He'll send a long shot on goal to Stebatak. He makes the long, easy glove save, and now he gave it up to Lanty in behind the net. Lanty dished off, shot coming toward the goal. Still loose. Bouchard shot, blocked. Comes to the line, Kilfoyle. Now Gurum. Gurum shot, blocker. It's in behind the goaltender. Now behind the goal. Blazers buzz, trying to get back within one. Kilfoyle dishing, long shot, deflected, stopped. Now Andres gets it back, blue line. Gurum, long shot, that stopped. Still loose, jumped on by Stebatak. Good sequence for the Blazers in the offensive zone. Just retrieving that puck back to the blue line. Getting it back toward the goal. Stebatak makes a couple of saves from distance. As the Blazers get a couple of shots in that sequence, they actually outshot Portland 10-9 in the second period. On the MJB Lawyer shot clock, despite not getting a shot on goal until the midway point of that frame. I like the mentality, though, of just getting that puck on goal and then looking for rebounds and getting a little bit basic when it comes to generating offense. Winterhawks back on it behind their own goal. Jake Gustafson sent up to center, now all the way down the ice. Race for it here. No icing. Back on the near board, sent in front. Trying to force a pass in there. It's off a stick. Comes to the line. Gustafson dropped it back on. There's a shot. Redirected. And then a sharp angle shot. I missed the net. Portland shooting mentality here continues from all angles. Another one that was blocked. Another one coming. That stopped. It's loose. Edmundstone is down. He's sitting on the puck. And the whistle will sound. A little bit of pushing in front of the net, but not much will come of it. We'll take a quick 30-second break here. 4-2 Blazers trail. Pentland Blazer Hockey Radio NL.
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0: Back at it here, I have the Chick-fil-A mascot in my way here right now trying to call this game. He's got his jacket on that says eat more chicken, and the Blazers here trying to get this puck out of their own nets as our Chick-fil-A mascot occupies our broadcast view. Puck bouncing in front of the line, held in. Shinichka shovels it back behind the net. This is where the Blazers, I think, they played last night. Portland was off. This will be a tough third period, especially when you're trying to come from behind. Puck worked in by Colin Kim, and then Kim got spun around. Picked up on the wall, Demanski. He'll backhand it toward the net. Loose puck. Kim, one whack, two whack. He's getting his nose dirty in there, and then he gets spilled, and that draws a crowd. see if Colin Kim just threw a penalty. He got dumped right in front of the official. Colin Kim, another candidate who's been working hard for that lazy boy, hardest working player of the game. He might need that lazy boy on the way home, all the way on that 8-hour bus ride. We'll have that on our post-game show. Played 4 minutes and 20 seconds of this third period. I don't think there'll be a power play. Colin Kim kind of feeling that pressure, kind of that contact up high, and he goes down but does not draw the call. Power plays 3-2 in this game, favoring the Blazers, and they have the only power play goal. Face off to the left of Shtepetak, one clean by Zahayski. He'll take the pass now. His shot over top of the net bounces off the end boards. Trying to find it there is Thompson. Rims around and fighting for that puck. Trying to win it back is Arneson. Portland goes in behind their own net. They go D to D, and it's brought out. Shot out to center ice. Passing up the ice, looking for David Hoy. Brought in now by Brown. Nathan Brown drives wide in behind the net. He'll go around, feed the line back to Grumley. Blazers defend that well, but it's poked down low. Grumley in front, try to center. Timchak blocked that away. Now Timchak has it in behind his own goal. Dished off. Sent out to center. They were looking for Zahayski up the ice. Cut off on the play. Zahayski gets there anyways. Brought up the ice. Zahayski one-on-one. Shooting! Blocked away. He had Arneson with him. Now he tries to center. That shot wide. Bouchard picks it up fresh off the bench. One-time attempt. Deflected off a stick as that one was healed from the blue line by Diabald. Winterhawks Hoy will collect. He'll send it back inside his own zone. 4-2 still Portland. Blazers scored the opening goal but gave up three in the second. And are playing from behind here. Most goals they've scored in a game this year, two. They're at that number right now after winning last night in Tri-City. Trying to avoid a split here on this weekend road trip. Bouchard took a hit, made the play, got it in deep. Good 16-year-old will go to the bench. Winterhawks have it back inside their own zone. Nathan Brown is onto it. Skated up the ice. Working on the right wing. Portland gains the zone here. Trying to go give and go. Deflected wide. Big crunching check. Ferreira dumped his man hard. He finished in behind the play. Ferreira, the 16-year-old, can play a heavy game too. Behind the net. Easton Dorzak. Trying to get that return pass to the middle of the ice. Sent into the Blazer zone. Gurum takes a peek over his shoulder. He's had to play a lot this weekend, too. Puck up the wall. Held in by Kristofferson to the near boards. Back in front. Ripped over top of the net. Heavy shot by Wilfley. Where's that number 96? Portland loving their flashy numbers here this year. Gurum makes the play on the puck. Gets it ahead on the right wing side. Picked up Copeland. Now ahead to Cooper Moore. Cooper Moore will gain. He'll hold. He'll shoot. A little bit of a rebound for a second. Now it's gobbled up by Shtepetak. It's going to be stopped and held, and we should take our radio timeout. 13-13 to go in the third. Blazers still down two on the Fireplace Center scoreboard. Back in 60 seconds. Petland Blazer Hockey, Radio NL.
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0: John Keane, we're in Portland in the Rose Quarter. Across the street is the building where the Portland Trailblazers play. It was formerly the Rose Garden. That's changed names, corporate names. Still a Rose Garden to a lot of people. We're across the street at the old Veterans Memorial Coliseum, which is the full-time home now for the Winter Hawks, for a while there, they were trading back and forth between the two venues. Blazers, Colin Kim, tried a shot toward the net, blocked, tried to stick with it. Winter Hawks are on with it, although gain the ice. Sam Spihar dished off. Kim on the back check there to break it up. He will advance it. Up the left wing, gets it on the wall. Bonkowski back to Kim. Sharp angle shot stopped. Colin Kim's had a pretty offensive night here. He's had some shots on goal. He has an assist in this game. And right now, some of the Blazer first-year players have been their standouts early in the season. Zahavsky has been good tonight. He has a goal. Colin Kim, though, is now going to get called for icing. It goes all the way down. Play whistled down. Out of town tonight, some home openers. Kelowna leading Penticton 2-1 in the third. Seattle's home opener. They're all over Prince George. 6-0 in the third period. Just underway. And in Victoria tonight, the Royals have their home opener. They're in front of Vancouver 2-1 in the third period. Blazers down 4-2 in Portland. This is the Winterhawks home opener. They had their entire team announced before the game tonight. Got it done in pretty good fashion. We did drop the puck, actually, at 6-12, which you always sort of doubt when you see the schedule at hand on an opening night. Like, all right, you have to do some longer interviews here this evening or chat a bit more before the face-off. But the Winterhawks executed that well off the ice. So Zahavsky trying to find a puck just inside the Winterhawks zone. It's golfed out near center. Blazers got to start pushing the pace here. Time not on their side. We're down to 12 minutes to go in this third period. Puck behind the net for Cherepanov with Diabald. Cherepanov trying to move it. Pressured. Got it back, though. He's going to skate in behind his own goal, trying to move that puck to Diabald, who gets it to Arneson. Arneson now ahead to Thompson. Some room to skate for Andrew Thompson. He'll work in. Shoot! Stop! But just carried over top of the net as Stebetak didn't get all of it. He's looked a little bit shaky despite giving up just two goals on what is now 25 shots. Does not look clean. Arneson for the Blazers. He'll pass it off. End of his shift. He'll get to the bench, and Ferreira will dump that puck in deep, in behind the Portland goal. Brought up the ice here by Grumley. Loves to skate with that puck. Another one of these BCHL players who came on board of the WHL this year. Portland called for icing, and play stopped. Well, what a night back in Kamloops for Luca DeMore, who has attended a couple of Blazer training camps. Luca DeMore had all four Kamloops Storm goals in a 4-0 victory over Beaver Valley last night. 4-0, all Luca DeMore. And this is his second four-goal game, too. So he's done this before. Blazers here, they would need four to tie this up. 4-2 on the Fireplace Center scoreboard. Ferreira looking for a puck, but Hoy is able to work his way in. David Hoy passing off. Good block. Andrus on the back check, able to break that up. Comes back out to center. Picked up here by Bouchard. Tegan Bouchard carries in, drops it off. That was behind Lanty, and the other way. Winterhawks 2-on-2 up the ice. It's Hoy. He'll stop on the wall. Feed a backhand pass. Here's a shot. Good block by Gurum. That'll go up and out of play. Issa Gurum gets in front of another one. Yeah, anytime you see a drop pass that isn't handled cleanly and it's behind the target, usually it's odd man rush the other way. Blazers sort of pride themselves on smart plays and smart hockey, sort of their identity. But in that case, they were unable to get back and make the play. Got it done. Fans being encouraged to get loud from the Winterhawks mascot here. Down below to our broadcast left. There's a sharp angle shot that'll go over top of the net as Edmund Stone was down. Over his shoulder and off the glass. Now on the forecheck, Jinra trying to free up this puck. Right in front of the Portland goal. Takes his man down. Now Copeland side of the net. Copeland centered in front. Comes midpoint. Timchak makes a bit of a move on it. Drops back to Kilfoyle. Dished off. Here's a shot. Stopped by Stebetak. This time no rebound with Copeland on the doorstep. And that will stop play. Vancouver Canucks also playing some preseason hockey earlier today, and they were victorious over Seattle 4-3. Of course, we've had plenty of sports on the radio. BC Lions on Radio NL after our game last night in Tri-City, able to hold on to beat the Saskatchewan Roughriders. Lions have won 7 of their last 8 games. Of course, Radio NL, your home of BC Lions football. Now in on a forecheck, Colin Kim behind the Portland goal. Comes to the near boards and sent back inside the Blazer territory as we approach the midway point of this third period. Diabald looking for Colin Kim. Stretched ahead, chipped, but not deep. Shenichka knocked off the puck as Cheropanov gets up the ice here. A couple of imports, one from Czechia, one from Russia. Battling for the puck in behind the play. Blazers keep it alive on a backhand by Bonkowski. Got it behind the net, Demanski. A little bit of a line juggle here. Puck held in by Colin Kim. Back in behind the net, Demanski looking for it. Demanski, he'll find it. Pulls it off the wall. Tried a shot off the end boards. Bonkowski dropping. Colin Kim behind the net. Kim handles it on the backhand. He'll take it all the way to the corner. Good shift here for the Blazers. They'll go D to D. Now long shot by Cheropanov. Went wide off the end wall. Bonkowski, he'll find it. Bonkowski spins it on goal. Shot it wide. In the near corner. Battle for it here as Demanski comes over. Helps free up that puck off the wall. Colin Kim shooting. Shot blocked into an ankle. Colin Kim not afraid to take the puck to the net. Now he spins a pass off. Cheropanov, Blazers' best shift of the period. Let's see if it can pay off. Puck tied up. Comes up the wall. Back to Ferreira. Ferreira long shot. Shot it wide. 16-year-olds everywhere all over the ice. Now the puck will be cleared. Back out to center after an extended shift inside Portland territory. Blazers up the ice here. River Arneson has a step. Arneson cutting to the goal. Couldn't pull the backhand. And it's cut off on the play. And the puck will bounce at the line and come out now near center. Played back in by Thompson. It'll bounce out near center. Picked up. Issa Gurm will backhand that puck in deep. Blazers up to 27 shots on goal now in the MJB Lawyer shot clock. But they need to find a couple here. Puck behind the Portland goal. Centered quickly out front looking for Bouchard. Bouchard back after it. In behind the net. Nathan Brown has it. And the Winterhawks to the line. It'll come out near center. Gurm will use his D partner Ferreira, who pulls his way around a man and works a backhand pass. What a pass. Now, Lanty, long shot. Easy save, though, for goaltender Shtebitak as the Blazers approach 30 shots on goal. Mentioned the Blazers had a winning record against the U.S. division last year, 12-8-2-2, but Portland's been a tough one for them to crack this year, or the last couple of years. The Blazers have not a lot of luck playing Portland, and this building has been hard on them, too. Just sort of a, things can get off the rails pretty quick here. But usually, too, the Blazers come in here at the end of a road trip. Long travel here. It's 3-4 hours longer out of the way, out of Tri-City. And I think you fare well, or at least better, if you start a road trip here and then work your way north. Lanty. Bounced a puck to the line. Hoy there to knock it down, but he brought it in offside, so that will stop play. Upstairs here tonight is the Blazers and Winterhawks play one of only two head-to-head meetings. Well, if the Blazers can force the game to overtime, they did that twice against Portland last season. And plenty of overtime last year for the Blazers, although they're unsuccessful in this building in a shootout. As icing called against the Winterhawks here one more time. Next home action, folks. Kelowna Rockets in town Saturday at the Sandman Center. They'll play each other 8 times, but this is the first 2 before Christmas and the only 2 and at home and home, and they'll play 6 when the calendar turns to 2027. They lead Penticton 2-1 late in the third right now. Puck rimmed around, still in the Portland zone. Back on it on the wall is Copeland. Copeland trying to find that puck with Jinra helping out. Cooper Moore there too. Puck played up the left wing side. Back inside Blazer territory, Issa Gurm will go back and pick it up in behind his own goal. Gurm took a bump, played on the near boards. Hoy after it. Sent rink wide, and Mateo Ferreira will find it. Ferreira will outlet a pass. Cooper Moore tracks it down, has one with him, drops it up. Copeland shooting! That hit the crossbar, and it goes up and out of play off the rush. Oh, Blazers an inch or so from getting back within one. Copeland, he's got a great shot. He tried to elevate it on that nifty little drop pass from Cooper Moore. Great play. Blazers can't convert. 7:04 to go, third period. Winterhawks continue on home ice to host Spokane Friday. Face off to the left of Shtebetak. Blazers won another draw. They've done well in the faceoff circle tonight. Long shot by Guilfoyle. A screen Shtebetak did not see it. It went wide, though, on the glove side, bouncing off the end boards. Puck played back in the Blazers zone. Tim Chack, it's going to be icing against the Winterhawks, and they'll lead us to a radio timeout. 6:48 to go in the third. 4-2 on the Fireplace Center scoreboard. More next. Petland Blazer Hockey Radio NL.
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0: Back upstairs as we come out of the radio timeout here at the Veterans Memorial Coliseum. 6:48 to go, third period, as we approach the General Grants Recycling Center, final five. 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Off the draw inside the Portland zone. A puck has been in Portland's territory for a lot of this third period. No goals from either side in this frame. As now the Winterhawks have a long shot towards Edmundstone. That bounces around and it's picked up by Bonkowski. He'll take it in behind his own goal. Play it off the glass back out near center. Colin Kim was trying to get there along with Domanski. So Colin Kim gets a bit of a promotion here. So usually that shows me the coaching staff is liking what they're seeing as the Blazers enter the zone offside. So Colin Kim gets a chance to come up and play with Bonkowski or Domanski. And who was the other one on that line? Bonkowski, I believe. Out comes Arneson's Hayski and Thompson. Blazers, a couple healthy forwards up front. They're going to get Gavin Nemus back, too. He'll factor into the lineup, you'd think. Another player they hope to get. Icing called here against the Winterhawks. And still, if you heard the Blaze, still working on getting Yegor Kravchenko over from Kazakhstan, although that is caught in some sort of double IHF paperwork of some sort. Contracts involved. He's playing hockey over in Kazakhstan right now, but trust me, it doesn't seem like a very easy process here. First of all, you got to get the paperwork filled out, then you got to find a way to do some planes, trains, and automobiles over to Kamloops somehow. So we'll continue to keep our eye on that and ask about that one. Blazers here down to 6 minutes. Long shot stopped by Shtebetak. Off the wall as Arneson just let it go on net. Blazers battling hard. Zahayski trying to find that loose puck. Dug free. Backhand attempt by Thompson. Couldn't get a stick on it, though. And it comes back out to center. The Blazers, again, continue to push the pace this period. At one point, they were being outshot in this game, 18-8. It's now even on the MJB Lawyer shot clock. Gurum doesn't have a stick. And a little help from his teammate here as Thompson offers up his stick to Gurum. At least to give the defender a stick. And Gurum now pulls it free. Loose, lost it, got spilled. Here's a pass in front. Good stick by Ferreira. Now Ferreira wants to jump on the offense here. He'll take the pass from Zahayski. Just onside. Zahayski drop pass. Now Arneson in tight. Couldn't get the shot away. That would have been the goal of the year had Ferreira, Zahayski, and Arneson combined. Puck bouncing around. Arneson looking for it. It'll come to the wall. And St. Louis will play it ahead. Referee took a tumble. Whoops. As we reach the final five for General Grant's. Two locations. General Grant's Recycling Center. Find them on the North Shore. And on Columbia, General Grant's Recycling Center. Final five. The Blazers try to recycle a couple of goals here in the final five. Trailing. Puck down low. In there battling Bouchard. Puck freed up. Comes to the line. Here is Kilfoyle. Great move. Kilfoyle, top right circle. Shooting stop. Up high, loose puck. One whack by Bouchard. Bouchard back onto it. Back blue line. Blazers best period right now. Long shot on goal. Stop by Stamatuk. Still loose. Andras lost his stick. Kilfoyle pushes the pace. He'll knock it back behind the goal. Bouchard, Andras, and Lanty with a turnout together. And you love it when you see these young guys get out there and have dominating shifts against the opposition. Now they tie it up on the end boards, and they'll blow the whistle and get the face-off here. Another great job by this crew. Blazers, the youngest team in the WHL, averaging 17.64 years old. Just the 120-year-old in their lineup right now, too, hoping to get not only Nemus but Carson Olsen back. And they're hanging in there. One last night, now out shooting Portland. 34-32 on the MJB Lawyer shot clock and looking to get back within a goal. Time not on their side, though. Puck at the line. Hoy trying to get it out. Copeland in on the forecheck. Copeland in there bumping, battling. Puck tied up. Cooper Moore trying to find it. It comes free right into this blue paint, and it's knocked back in behind the net. Shanichka, he'll move it ahead. And the Winterhawks get it to the center ice area before it's swatted back inside their own zone. Some point here, the Blazers will be trying to get their goaltender out. Puck tied up. Hoy is to it. And Hoy will bring it inside the zone. Shanichka gains. Long shot fought off by the blocker of Edmundstone. Hasn't been too busy in this third period. Was busy in the second. Puck tied up and lifted high. Punted back out center ice. Bouncing by the Portland blue line as the Blazers clear and get a line change in. Puck play to center. Winterhawks here probably just waiting for an opportunity for an empty net. Probably in the next minute or so, the Blazers will try to get that extra attacker out. Gaining the zone here, working in is Colin Kim. Kim to the goal, scores! How about Colin Kim? We told you he's having a good game, and he's brought the Blazers within one. He has the first goal in the WHL. He goes coast to coast, and these kids can play hockey. It's a 4-3 game with 3:03 to go. Colin Kim delivers, and the Blazers are within one. Kim on that left wing dances around the defender, takes it to the net, and then finds the short side on Stebetak, a veteran goaltender in this league. Colin Kim, how about this kid? A goal and an assist now in this game, and it's game on again here in Portland, a 3:03 to go. Linesman was over for a quick little work at the Blazer bench, I believe. Something. All right, we're back underway here. The Blazers, let's get the call on the goal. Colin Kim is his first in the WHL.
5: 12, Colin Kim, assisted by number 6, Liam Kilfoyle. That's Kim from Kilfoyle. Time of goal, 16:56.
0: All right, Blazers, get that puck back inside the Winterhawks zone. Battling hard here. Let's see if they have another one in here in the final 3 minutes. By the General Grant's Recycling Center, final five. Winterhawks gain the zone. Flipped inside Blazer territory. Issa Gurum goes back to collect. A little bit more urgency now with Portland as Luke Wilfley's on the puck behind the Blazer goal. He'll dish off. Back to the line. Comes to the right point. Down low. Side of the Blazer goal. Picked up here by Andrew Thompson. Thompson tried to skate it ahead. Caught up to. Got it to center. It's back to the Blazer blue line. Gurum back there with Timchak. Timchak. Back to Gurum. He'll go back to Timchak. And at center ice, it's played in. Andras will get that puck in deep. Good stick there by Andras to get some mustard on it and get it in deep. And have Logan Lanty give chase on the near board. Puck backhanded to the line. It'll come out off the left wing side. Portland trying to get up the ice, but Hoy couldn't catch up to it. Play back neutral ice. Ferreira's out there too right now. A couple players get tied up in front of the penalty box. It's Andras and Brown. They separate. Now behind the net, Ferreira. Under two to go here, third period. Puck to the line. Laliberty dishes off on the near boards to the line. D to D, shot coming, stopped by Edmundstone. Still loose, picked up by Ferreira. And Ferreira will pressure and able to elude one and race the puck up the center. Ferreira will gain the zone. See if the Blazers get the goaltender out. No indication yet from the bench. No puck possession. It's rimmed around. It'll come back out to center, back outside the zone. Is this enough for icing? Let's see. Demansky goes back. No icing. That would have been an ample opportunity to get that timeout involved too. Demansky trying to force this puck ahead. Comes up near center. Blazers get puck possession, but it's in their own zone. Issa Gurum. This is where this group could be tired from playing last night. Gurum's going to get on his horse and get it ahead. Now to Cherepanov. Now to Zahavsky. There goes Edmondson. He has to hurry. Puck flip up the wall. Blazers got to get to it. Shot attempt blocked. Cherepanov knocks it down. His shot. On goal. Loose puck. No. Shtepetak has it. He wanted to play it, but the whistle goes. 47.5 seconds left. We're going to see a timeout now, I believe, by the Blazers. They will get it 6-on-5. Let the goaltender out. 47.5 seconds to go. Colin Kim's goal has brought the Blazers within one. It's been a big road trip for the 16-year-olds. And now we're going to see the timeout. Blazers haven't called it yet here. Let's see. Are we going to see it or not? Don't think so in this case. We're going to line up and go. Off the faceoff. Puck tied up. It's rimmed around. Thompson steps in front of him at 6-on-5. On the wall, Demansky trying to get to this puck. Bonkowski comes free. Here's a sharp angle shot block in the slot. Loose puck. Bonkowski trying to find it. Demansky spins it back down low. Now River Arneson is onto it. Behind the net. Rimmed up the wall. Picked up Arneson. Now to the corner. Feeds Ferreira. Ferreira bobbled the puck and leaves the zone. Blazers got it clear. This is not good. Winterhawks on the puck. Duguay toward the empty net off his stick. It deflects wide of the net. Picked up by Thompson. He's got to hurry. 14 seconds. The Blazers had it, but couldn't keep it inside the zone. Puck turned over at center and a chance to the empty net here. And that will do it. With 7 seconds to go, Winterhawks will get the empty netter. Blazers had the setup they wanted. 6-on-5 with the goalie out. It's going to be a hat trick goal for Reed Brown. He was out there for that purpose, trying to find that last one. The Blazers brought it up the ice here. I couldn't get that puck moved, and it was turned over just inside the blue line. And that'll pretty par for the course. The Blazers might give up the most empty netters going back to last year. They got what they wanted, though. They got that offensive zone faceoff and that goalie out with under a minute to go. Won the faceoff, threw it around. Little bobble by the young guy there, Ferreira. Puck left the zone. But shows you where the Blazers are at with this group. Late in the game, they have their 16-year-old defenseman who is in his 16-year-old season, we told you. But, of course, in their still 15 years of age. So the empty netter will make this 5-3. 5 seconds to go, and puck flipped up in the air. Blazers return it backwards, and that'll do it for this one. Blazers played pretty well in this one. They're going to outshoot Portland when all is said and done, but drop this one on the road and split the weekend set here against the Winterhawks and Tri-City after last night's win. Good push in the third period. Blazers with 16 third-period shots on the MJB Lawyers shot clock. Final score 5-3. Southgate Automotive and Radiator post-game show on the way next. 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
0: All right, welcome back, everybody, to our post game show. The Blazers drop this one 5-3. Lapper Security game summary. We go back to the first period where the Blazers take the lead on the power play. Ty Bonkowski slams home a rebound on a Vitsa Hayski shot. And Bonkowski gets the Blazers up 1-0. That was short-lived at 8:41. Winterhawks found a loose puck on the side of the net and put it home. Kind of a little bit of a goal-mouth scramble, which was a bit of a theme in this one. Some ugly goals on the Portland side, but they tied at 8:41. Reed Brown, be his first of three on the night. We go to the second, and we talk about this all the time coming here. Have to watch the shifts after goals with Portland here. They get one at 4:42. Finn Spihar on the side of the net, and then 23 seconds later, they get another. Reed Brown able to backhand one home on the side of the net. 23 seconds, the game flips just like that from 1-1 to 3-1. Blazers get it back, though. Vitsa Hayski, midway point of the second period, gets in behind the D on the pass from Colin Kim, and Zahayski able to tuck it home to get it to 3-2. Nice goal for Zahayski, his first of the season. But Portland gets it back on a shot from Nathan Brown as he let it go from the circle. I don't think there was no screen there, just kind of beat Edmundstone. And Portland goes back up 4-2 to start the third period. Blazers push. They get 16 shots in the third, and they finally get back within one with 3:03 to play. Colin Kim, his first goal in the WHL. He's able to find a way to sneak that one through Steb attack after a good rush up the left wing and by a defenseman. Full marks for the Colin Kim goal at 16:57. And it was a 4-3 game. Blazers get the goalie out. They get the offensive zone faceoff. They're throwing the puck around, but it comes back to the line. It was just bobbled, and it leaves the zone. The Blazers could never get gathered up from there. They go back in their own zone, and with 7 seconds left, give up the empty netter. It's also the hat-trick goal for Reed Brown into the empty net. 5-3 the final in this one. Blazers 1-for-3 in the power play. Portland 0-for-2. The Blazers are out shooting Portland on the night, 36-35 on the MJB Lawyers shot clock overall in this one. They outshoot the Winterhawks just like they were outshot last night, though, and won the game. That's your Lapper Security game summary for Lapper Security. On the lookout any day, any time. 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More to come, including a chat with Blazers assistant coach Steve Maher. He's set to join us. It's Petland Blazer Hockey Radio NL.
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0: All right, welcome back to this one here. Blazers get a goal to get it within one, and we find it. It's Colin Kim. It's his first. It's a beauty. It's our Kip Mallory Pharmacy play of the third period. Gaining his zone here, working in is Colin Kim. Kim to the goal, scores! How about Colin Kim? We told you he's having a good game, and he's brought the Blazers within one. He has the first goal in the WHL. He goes coast to coast, and these kids can play hockey. It's a 4-3 game with 3:03 to go. Colin Kim delivers. Colin Kim, a big weekend for the 16-year-olds on the roster. And that's going to be our Kip Mallory Pharmacy play of the third period. 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That's across from TRU. 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Our Lazy Boy Kamloops, hardest working player of the game tonight. Mentioned it a couple of times during the broadcast. Who needs the Lazy Boy tonight? He gave us everything he had tonight. Fortunately, Lazy Boy will give him somewhere to put it tonight. That's Issa Gurum. Battled hard, I thought, on this one. Played a lot of minutes again. Back-to-back nights for him. There you go, Issa Gurum tonight, our Lazy Boy Kamloops hardest working player. Long live the lazy at your Kamloops Lazy Boy store, 1293 Dalhousie Drive. All right, standing by is Blazers associate coach Steve Marr on the other side. We'll chat with him on the other side for After the Buzzer. 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
0: Okay, After the Buzzer, assistant coach Steve Marr has come up to join us in this one. Are you guys pushed in the third period? Got back within one. We'll probably look as the second period as the tough one tonight. But let's break this one down, Steve. Just initial thoughts on the 5-3 defeat here in Portland.
28: Well, I mean, you know, if you want to go backwards, I think clearly if we had come prepared to play the way we did in the third, in the first two periods. I think we're having a different conversation right now, Keener. For whatever reason, it's the same structure, it's the same style that we want to play every game. But it takes a lot of preparation and focus to play that way and to be that disciplined in our structure. And I don't think it was there. In the first, it definitely wasn't there in the second. And it's kind of one of those scenarios. Is it a bright spot the way we played in the third, or is it disappointing because of the way we played in the third that, we just felt Portland couldn't handle us in that period?
0: Yeah, you throw 16 shots at them, and it's Colin Kim. Again, another big weekend for your 16-year-olds. Colin Kim, I saw him get promoted. He played up a little bit in the lineup as the game went on tonight.
28: Yeah, there was some line juggling going into the third, just trying to mix it up. And, we all know Kimmer is a very talented player. And, we're so thrilled with all of our young guys, and that's why they're here. And they're not just here to fill a spot. They're here because we believe in them. And we believe that at various points that they're going to be able to help contribute to our success in the win-loss column. And so, it's been a few different guys on different nights, and it's a credit to them. They're heck players, and tonight was Kimmer's moment to spark our team and really give us belief that we were right there to come back.
0: On the other side of this, I've seen this a million times in this building. Portland gets a goal, and next shift, 20 seconds later, it's all of a sudden it's 1-1 to 3-1. They get two in 23 seconds. Sean Clouston calls his timeout. That has to be number one. The momentum in this building, for whatever reason, the atmosphere, the way they play, they can jump on you, and all of a sudden from 1-1 to 3-1, and that's really going to be the game story when this is all said and done about how that second period got away from you a bit.
28: Yeah, I mean, they're like you said, the way they play, they're a fast team. They play a lot like we want to play, and it's their home opener, and they've got a great fan base, and I'm sure they feed off that at home quite a bit, just like we like to rely on our fans when we swing momentum. So it's a part of this playing at this level. It's you're playing in a different rink every night, and some teams make it challenging on the road team because of the atmosphere and what they can do off that. So Portland's certainly one of those teams. It's something that, as a group, that's part of our preparation. We got to know that, we can't let the atmosphere of a building affect what we're trying to do on the ice.
0: Want to talk to you about, Vita Heiskia, that played pretty well tonight, too. The back end had to play a lot last night. We went down to five. I thought they held up pretty well this evening. Any sort of other comments on some players tonight, Steve?
28: No, I mean, our D as a group of six tonight and last night, including Gary before we lost him, I mean, they certainly had to put their workload in this weekend. And, it's a difficult thing to do when you're traveling through the night. And, I thought our D gave us everything they had in the tank and gave us an opportunity, certainly in the third period, we broke pucks out when we needed to and defended their rush when we needed to, and I thought as a collective they gave everything they had, and as far as up front, I think we went through this a lot last year. Like, it's just some nights it's a little stagnant, and just seemed once we did the line juggle just to get a little bit of a a buzzer, pick me up, a handful or two of guys that really stepped up in the third and had good periods, and it was really contagious on the bench. I mean, we had some ozone shifts where the Portland just couldn't get it out, and we were just funneling pucks. We were going low to high. We were getting to our spots, creating chances from low. We had guys at the net. So, guys responded. We challenged them in the third to come out and have our best period, and they responded.
0: It seems like every game so far there's – the Blazers the last few years have been very disciplined, have been very good at staying out of the penalty box. It seems every night there's been one sort of undisciplined penalty. Tonight, end of the second period, River Arneson shoots that puck after the horn sounds, and maybe he gets caught up, thinks he has the opportunity, but it was clear, and he gets you know, nailed with the unsportsmanlike conduct, which would have been you carrying over a minute 15 power play to start the third period here. So do you address any of this stuff at all? Or
28: yeah, I mean, it is. It's certainly since I've been here, and I know the thought process was long before I came, and we take a lot of pride last year. I think we were top two in least amount of penalties taken. It's part of our identity. It's part of the way we want to play. We want to check with our legs. We want to keep our hands down, keep our sticks down. And, you know, our team's built to play that way. And last night we had five kills. You know, I was
0: looking. It's only two tonight, I guess, you know. So
28: only
0: that's
28: two,
0: pretty
28: but
0: good. Yep.
28: It's still the timely ones. And, you know, we've had a couple penalties this year where it's taken

0: 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That's next. 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
0: All right, welcome back, everybody. And the Blazers here tonight, we take a look at our game stars for Clio's Pharmacy, from prescriptions to monitoring, immunizations, wellness counseling, and a virtual doctor clinic. 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Okay, on the Portland side this evening, the Winterhawks get three from Reed Brown, the hat trick. He had the empty netter to close it out, and he's named number one star in the building, so we'll stick with Reed Brown. And Brown is able to lead the way for the Winterhawks. And on the Blazers side tonight, tough to pick between two forwards that had both a goal and an assist. And we're talking about Colin Kim, who gets his first in the league, and Vita Zahavski gets his first of the season. Both had an assist. Kim assisted on the Zahavski goal. Big weekend, big night for him. He did not play last night, Colin Kim, but gets in the lineup tonight, plays pretty well. So we're going to go to a split between Colin Kim, Vita Zahavski, on the Blazer side, and definitely a souvenir coming back to Kamloops for Colin Kim with that puck and that first goal for him. Clio's Pharmacy game stars, from prescriptions to monitoring, immunizations, wellness counseling, and a virtual doctor clinic. 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Busy night of the WHL, a lot of home openers out there. Big one-sided game in Seattle. We'll have it all on the other side. This is Petland Blazer Hockey Radio NL.
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0: All right, welcome back, everybody. WHL tonight, we'll go around the WHL to start, where the Kelowna Rockets win their home opener and split with Penticton on the weekend. A 3-1 Kelowna win. The Blazers will see the Rockets next weekend in a pair of games. Moose Jaw defeats Brandon 3-1 in Moose Jaw. Red Deer knocks off Medicine Hat, gives the Tigers their first loss. A 3-1 home win for the Rebels. Saskatoon Blades sweep Prince Albert in a home-and-home. 5-2, your final score. Seattle Thunderbirds.

0: on home ice, fight-filled game against Prince George. And that is now just a final. Seattle wins it 8-0. Your final, 8 over the Cougars. Spokane Chiefs, in their home opener, defeat Tri-City 3-2. The Victoria Royals have just wrapped up at home with a home opener 4-1 victory over Vancouver. And Wenatchee gets a late goal. Everett gets a late goal in Wenatchee, and they win it 2-1 over the Wild. Wenatchee still winless on the season. NHL, the Canucks won a preseason game earlier today, 4-3 over Seattle. In the BC Hockey Conference, Kamloops Storm having the night off after a victory in last night's game. Merritt losing in the third right now to Beaver Valley, 3-0. That game in the third period. The Blue Jays lost today. Just one more game to wrap up their season. They'll miss the playoffs. In the CFL, the week wrapping up with two games today, including, what did we have here? We had the Elks knocking off Hamilton 37-35. They improved to 11-4 on the season. And the Stampeders over the Red Blacks 45-31. As the Red Blacks drop to 0-14 on the season. We're getting word tonight that Colton Meikle has set a new Canadian junior football mark for most receptions in the BCFC and the Canadian Junior Football League is now with the Okanagan Sun, Westside Products, setting a new record. And we'll get more details on that, but catching word of that here this evening. And here tonight in Portland, the Blazers fight to get back within one on the Colin Kim goal, but the empty netter, 5-3, the final score. They split the weekend. They dropped the 1-2 on the season here now. And now get set for a week between games. They will next play in Kelowna Friday night. And we'll have that game for you Friday. And then it's home Saturday, a 6 o'clock home game against Kelowna to complete the weekend home and home sets. Blazers still a lot of positives here to draw from this weekend for sure. Despite the mixed results, big weekend for the 16-year-olds. Mateo Ferreira with a first WHL goal in last night's game. And Colin Kim follows suit here this evening. We're going to wrap it up here after a couple of nights on the road on the radio as well. Our game producer, Dylan Olson, always does a fantastic job there back at 6th and Lansdowne. So, Dill, congratulations on another good night's work, making sure we're running smoothly back at 6th and Lansdowne. We'll do it again. We're going to cross the border, get back up north. Blazers in Kelowna Friday night before that home game next Saturday, 6 o'clock faceoff. That'll do it for us, everybody. I'm John Keane. Good night from downtown Portland.
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1: 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And that's what we're all about, too. 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

0: Getting Down with Michael J. Saturday night with Matt, asking the question, when you've gone to put on, if you've done it yet, and I'm sure you probably have, put on your fall jacket from last year, anything in the pockets, Kathy?
1: I did. Today I found a poo bag.
0: Was it full? I hope it wasn't full.

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0: Saturday Night with Matt Bradley.
1: Yeah.
2: I take it you've probably started wearing your fall jacket.
1: Yes, I am.
2: When you got that out of your closet for the first time since last year.
1: Yes.
2: And put it on, did you discover anything in the pockets that were left in there, was left in there from last year that you forgot about? Anything interesting?
1: I wish I discovered $50 bills, but unfortunately there was just lint.

0: It's Saturday night, the show with Matt. Okay, here's the question. According to a survey, 96% of us, like almost everybody, does this even though we know it's gonna hurt. Wow, what could that? We just can't resist, right? According to a survey, 96% of us will still do this, even though we know darn well it's gonna hurt. Let me know your answers. I'm thinking, I don't know, eat the entire bag of spicy chips at 11 p.m. because your willpower expires right around midnight. That will do it. Heartburn at 3 a.m., baby. Or hit the snooze on a 6 a.m. alarm 5 times in a row, turning a peaceful wake-up call into an intense psychological hostage situation.
1: If you want the real goods, you don't ask a guy who knows a guy who used to know a guy who once met a guy who played hockey with a guy who might know what's going on. No. Instead, you go straight to the source. 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
3: We are now headed toward fall, and of course, classes are back in session for the youngsters, but it also means that there's a cultural side that we're going to see here in Kamloops start to reemerge, a re-emergence from the hibernation of the summer, if you will. Christopher Young joining me in studio, talking about, of course, the Kamloops Symphony Orchestra. He is the music and programming director for the KSO. Chris, thanks as always. Good to see you again. Let's talk a little bit about what we're going to be going with here. We've got the brand new season starting up this week. What you got?
4: Well, this week is our opening concert. It is absolutely fantastic. We are bringing Canada's first and only classical Inuk soprano, ooh, Deantha Edmonds, to Kamloops. She's also the only Indigenous person to win the Juno Award for Classical Composition of the Year.
3: Nice.
4: She is absolutely astounding. She's been, people might recognize her from the Canada Day celebrations in Ottawa. Mm-hmm. She was in the presentation there. She was also just at the 9/11 recognition in Gander. She's been very much all over the place, and now we get to bring her here to Kamloops, Revelstoke and Salmon Arm, to perform her award-winning song cycle.
3: Now, let's talk about the song cycle itself, because every time I think of Inuit singers, I always think of throat singers, right? But obviously, that's not what we're dealing with here. Or maybe that's part of it. I don't know. Is there a function in that?
4: Not in this show, no. Later on in the season, we'll have some throat singers. No, this one does have Inuktitut, Inuit language, but it is actually English in Inuktitut.
3: Oh.
4: And so you actually hear the translation. Nice. So you hear it in English and then in the Inuktitut. And so we're pairing that with Sibelius's Symphony No. 1, which is, Sibelius is one of those powerhouse composers coming from Finland. Big, expansive, again, pride of place. Very similar geography to what we have here in Kamloops. Maybe we have a little bit less snow.
3: Obviously, some great shows coming up here this week. As far as people getting in, how much do they need to splurge to see these wonderful shows?
4: All of our concerts at the Sagebrush start at $36. Mm-hmm. And if you are under 35, you can apply for our Edge membership, which gets you tickets at $20. Kids are $15.
3: Chris Young, thank you very much. As always, good to see you, my friend, and we'll catch up to you next time.
4: Thank you very much.
5: Na yummi lauhit, sivunittinit, taipsumani kisiani.
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0: Saturday night show with Matt doing the question. Hello, hello, who's that?
1: It's Martin.
2: Martin? 96% of us admit that we do this even though we know it's going to hurt.
1: Play football in the mud with your neighbors.
2: If it doesn't hurt right then,
1: it's going to hurt after.
2: Yeah, the next morning, it's like, wait a minute, I can't get out of bed. What's going on?
1: Exactly.
2: Yeah.

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1: Once again, the question, 96% of us admit we do this, even though we know it's going to hurt. What do you think it is? Who's that?
2: It's Melanie. I'm going to say waxing.
1: Whoa, geez, yeah, rip. Ow. Got all the hair off. Hurt, but yeah, all good. Thank you.

0: Saturday night with Matt Story.
1: Yeah. Are you live right now?
2: Yeah.
1: Oh, we're live.
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From the National Newsroom of the Canadian Press, I'm John Kennedy. Four people are dead after a helicopter crashed southeast of Montreal. Quebec provincial police say the aircraft was already burning when officers reached the scene around 2:30 p.m. today. Four people were aboard and were found inside the helicopter, pronounced dead at the scene. The investigation is continuing, with the Transportation Safety Board of Canada now looking into the crash, and the identities of the victims have not been released. Foreign Affairs Minister Anita Anand has put Canadian autonomy at the forefront of the country's address to the United Nations General Assembly. Her speech echoes Prime Minister Mark Carney's quest for middle powers to work together by forging deeper ties, saying that

0: diversifying trade and working with multilateral organizations that can contain the power of what she calls great powers.
1: We are facing serious challenges in the global order, but at their core, Canadians and billions of others around the world want to live peaceful, prosperous, and predictable lives. That is why, in the face of this rupture, Canada's goal is to achieve greater strategic autonomy.
0: Annan says Canada supports the International Criminal Court, even as Washington undergoes a quest to try and dismantle the institution. A meeting between Russian and German foreign ministers at the United Nations has exposed sharp differences over the war in Ukraine and Europe's military role. Russia's Sergei Lavrov accused Germany of supporting Ukraine and pushing for a greater military presence in Europe, rejecting calls from Berlin to ease tensions. Lavrov also said Moscow would oppose German and Japanese bids for permanent seats on the UN Security Council while dismissing German concerns about alleged Russian activity. BC Conservatives leader Lorne Dorkson says the party will put top-notch candidates in all 93 ridings of the province for the upcoming election. Dorkson's comments come a day after meeting with Saskatchewan Premier Scott Moe and former BC Premier Christy Clark at a CFL game. He admits to being frustrated when the new Democrat leader David Eby called the snap election, but adds that his team is ready.
2: We are responding to what, in my mind, has just been a cynical snap election. But the team is here. We're ready to rock. There is so many great people around me, and I do know that we will start now with tour and announcements, certainly platform announcements here in the coming days.
0: The October 24th BC election was called just days after the former BC Conservatives leader, Carrie Lynn Findlay, resigned and Dorkson was named interim leader. Tourists flocked to Rome's Colosseum as it reopened following a three-day closure after the death of a maintenance worker at the 2,000-year-old amphitheater. From the Canadian Press, I'm John Kennedy. In sports, the Canadian men's soccer team kicked off a new four-year cycle with a 1-0 victory over Chile in international friendlies at BMO Field. It was the first game for the host side since falling to Morocco in the round of 16 in the FIFA World Cup. Jonathan David scored the lone goal and Dane St. Clair earned a clean sheet. Danny Jensen homered and drove in two runs as the Texas Rangers pushed the AL West race to the final day of the regular season with a rain-delayed 6-2 victory over the Minnesota Twins. Texas moved a half game ahead of Houston atop the division standings, with the Astros scheduled to play tonight at the Athletics. Tampa Bay Rays starter Griffin Jacks took a line drive from Philadelphia's Trey Turner off his lower back and left the game after three innings. Jacks grabbed at his lower back, then hunched over in pain before walking off the mound. From the Canadian Press, I'm John Kennedy.
3: When you want to be heard, sometimes someone needs to do the talking for you. 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

0: The Saturday Night Show with Matt. Once again, the question, according to a survey, 96% of us do this, even though we know it's going to hurt. Shawnee, is that you?
1: It's the big guy, and I think I got the answer to your question.
0: Lay it on me, brother.
1: I think it's plucking hairs, because men pluck hairs, too. Ooh. And man, does that hurt.
0: Does it ever? I agree.
1: Definitely.

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1: Once again, the question, 96% of us admit we do this even though we know it's going to hurt. I know it's going to hurt, but I'm going to do it anyway. Charlotte, what do you think?
2: I think going to the dentist.
1: Oh, yeah. I mean, that's going to hurt. And you got your mouth full of implements and they can't understand what you're saying.
3: Don't go any harder.
1: What did you say? Make the drill harder? No.
4: Everything.
1: Ryan?
5: Yes.
1: What do you think, buddy?
5: Oh, go to work.
1: Emotionally, physically, or otherwise?
5: Yes. Both.
1: Yeah, both. Yeah. And you got a headache.
5: Yes.
6: It's Eddie, Matt.
1: Eddie.
6: Okay, I'm not admitting to be a picker, but pulling out nose hairs.
1: See, that's just like plucking.

WNL. And this is Matt Story on a Saturday night.

0: Night Show with Matt. Okay, one way or the other, let's get the correct answer to this question, which is, once again, according to a survey, 96% of us do this, even though we know it's gonna hurt. What did we like so much? We're gonna do it regardless. Hi, the Saturday Night Show. Who's that?
1: Sandy.
2: So what do you think for this question?
1: I have a couple things. I think one of them could be taking something from the oven without oven mitts.
2: Or you've got oven mitts with a hole in one of them.
1: Right.
2: You're not expecting to burn your whole arm off.
1: Exactly.
2: Yeah, and drop the roast on the floor.
1: Right, exactly, or the turkey.
2: Yeah, what's the other one?
1: Having soup, you know, when you serve soup, mostly people don't wait and they start trying to have it and it's too hot.
2: I'm totally notorious for that.
1: Yeah.
2: My bacon sandwich or something like that is still sizzling.
1: Yeah.
2: And I can't wait, so I'm eating it. I'm moving it from one side of my mouth to the other, trying to eat it. So, Matthew, let it cool down first.
1: Yeah.
2: That is the correct answer, Sandy.
1: Okay.
2: Eating or drinking something scalding hot.
1: Exactly.
2: As always, you got a coffee on your way to work for the drive-through, and it doesn't cool down enough to drink until you get to work.
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0: 70s, 80s, 90s. It's the Saturday Night Show with Matt and Nance. What are you guys doing?
1: We're going to play a card game that I don't think I'm allowed to say the name of on air.
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0: From the National Newsroom of the Canadian Press, I'm Hannah Stolz. Four people are dead after a helicopter crashed about 50 kilometers southeast of Montreal. Quebec Provincial Police say the aircraft was already burning when officers reached the scene around 2:30 on Saturday. The four people aboard were found inside the helicopter and pronounced dead there. The identities of the victims haven't been released, and the Transportation Safety Board of Canada is investigating what caused it. Foreign Affairs Minister Anita Anand has put Canadian autonomy at the forefront of the country's address to the United Nations General Assembly. Anand's speech echoes Prime Minister Mark Carney's quest for middle powers to work together by forging deeper ties. She says that involves collaboration in strategic fields such as emerging technologies, critical minerals, defense production, and energy.
1: And we will lead other middle powers to act collectively and decisively, because middle powers are playing a key role in building the framework for the new international order, which is being established as we speak.
0: She also says Canada is ready to work with whoever UN members elect as their next Secretary General, regardless of gender, after the Trudeau government had called for a woman to lead the organization. A meeting between the Russian and German foreign ministers at the United Nations has exposed sharp differences over the war in Ukraine and Europe's military role. Russia's Sergei Lavrov accused Germany of supporting Ukraine and pushing for a greater military presence in Europe, rejecting calls from Berlin to ease tensions. He also said Moscow would oppose German and Japanese

0: bids for permanent seats on the UN Security Council while dismissing German concerns about the alleged Russian activity. An early season nor'easter brings torrential rain, high winds, and flood warnings for millions along the East Coast. ABC's Marcus Moore reports.
1: Waves of 16 feet or more reported off the Jersey Shore and southern New England, parts in New Jersey and New York under a state of emergency. New York Governor Kathy Hochul urging people to be vigilant.
2: Anyone who goes in or near the water this weekend is literally gambling with their life.
1: Tourists in New York City navigating the weather as well.
3: Kind of changed our plans. We're supposed to go to a Yankees game tonight and that got canceled.
4: Yeah.
3: So, I know. But we're making the best of it.
1: Farther south along the Jersey Shore, the streets of Seabright, New Jersey flooded.
0: Tens of millions of people were reportedly in its path. The songwriting partners between Loverboy, Mike Reno, and Paul Dean are among the musical acts who are getting inducted into the Canadian Songwriters Hall of Fame in Toronto. On the red carpet ahead of the show, Dean said it's amazing to see that 40 years later, people still care.
5: They recognize that we're still got some value, you know, and we're just happy that we can still play our songs live. It means a lot to us to be recognized, but it also, I put it, a lot of it to the fans as well.
0: The show was live streamed globally via Amazon Music Twitch channel and on Prime Video in Canada. This is the Canadian Press. In sports, the Edmonton Elks returned to their winning ways with a dramatic 37-35 overtime victory over the Hamilton Tiger Cats. The Elks won their fifth of six games, while the Ticats were officially eliminated from the playoff race with their fifth straight loss. The Canadian men's soccer team kicked off a new four-year cycle with a 1-0 victory over Chile in an international friendly at BMO Field. It was the first game for the host side since falling to Morocco in round 16 at the FIFA World Cup. Walter Seddon will be on the bench when the Whitecaps take on DC United in Major League Soccer action. The 19-year-old midfielder from Vancouver was listed as a substitute on the men's starting lineup. And Felix Roussel and Florence Brenel secured the titles of men's and women's Canadian short track speed skating champions. Roussel won his fourth gold and second silver of the national championships, while Brenel grabbed her third gold and second silver. From the Canadian Press, I'm Hannah Stoles.
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1: Whoa, baby.
2: Guys,
1: what's
2: jump up and down. It's Kathy, George, and Lori, part 10.
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0: It's a Saturday night show with Matt. Now, Joe, we're discussing those of us who have sleep issues and so on. What about you?
1: I've been to the sleep clinic. The last clinic I went to, they had about 1,500 wires attached to me.
0: Oh, baby. They should call it the awake clinic, not the sleep clinic.
1: I get up about 10, 12 times a night. I might as well go pee.
0: And meanwhile, you're all strung up with 50,000 wires.
1: Oh, yeah. And then you've got to come in and buckle me.
0: But you go to the can, you got 50 wires hanging out. It's like, okay, which one is it? The middle one.

0: that tune going out to Mary and Michelle from the Saturday Night Show with Matt. We're talking about sleeping sleep types, and sleep, you know, having problems getting to sleep and that kind of thing. Sharon, have you got any getting to sleep remedies?
1: Sure. The best thing I find for sleeping is lavender lotion.
2: Lavender lotion. Now, is that something you like? Is it like a hand?
1: My daughter gets it for me at the Body and Bath Works. It's called Sleep Aromatherapy, and it's lavender. Oh my God!
2: And where do you put it?
1: Thing for you.
2: Where do you put it, hon?
1: You just put it all over your body. It's a lotion.
2: No way! That would actually get me all excited, honey. No, I can't sleep.
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0: the Saturday Night Show with Matt Denise. You sound like you're full of beans. What are you doing?
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1: From the National Newsroom of the Canadian Press, I'm Hannah Stolz. The Transportation Safety Board of Canada is looking into a deadly helicopter crash about 50 kilometers southeast of Montreal that claimed 4 lives. The Quebec Provincial Police say the aircraft was burning when they arrived at around 2:30 p.m. on Saturday. All 4 occupants inside the helicopter were pronounced dead at the scene. Police have not yet released their identities and say the helicopter appears to have been privately owned. Canada wants to broaden its network of international partners as global alliances face growing pressure. Foreign Affairs Minister Anita Annan told the United Nations that Ottawa is seeking stronger ties with other middle powers and greater independence in critical minerals, energy, defense, and emerging technology. She reiterated Canada's backing for NATO and the International Criminal Court while speaking about conflicts and human rights concerns in Ukraine, the Middle East, Haiti, and Iran. BC Conservative leader Lorne Darkson says the party will put top-notch candidates in all 93 ridings of the province in the upcoming election. His comments came a day after he met with Saskatchewan Premier Scott Moe and former BC Premier Christy Clark at the CFL game between the BC Lions and the Saskatchewan Roughriders in Vancouver on Friday. Darkson says he admits to being frustrated when New Democratic leader David Eby called the snap election, but adds that his team is ready.
2: We are responding to what, in my mind, has just been a cynical snap election. And but the team is here. We're ready to rock. There is so many great people around me. And I do know that we will start now with tour and announcements, certainly platform announcements here in the coming days.
1: The October 24th BC election was called just days after former BC Conservative leader Carolyn Finley resigned and Dirksen was named interim leader. After leaving the White House Saturday morning and heading to Tennessee, U.S. President Donald Trump told reporters he rejected Iran's most recent offer through mediators to reopen the Strait of Hormuz if the U.S. takes certain steps.
3: We're winning tremendously. We have total control of the Hormuz Strait. Massive amounts of oil are coming out of the Hormuz Strait.
1: Trump was in Knoxville Saturday for the football game between the University of Tennessee and Texas Longhorns. Alt-rock legends like the Tragically Hip were among the musical acts who were inducted into the Canadian Songwriters Hall of Fame during a star-studded gala Saturday night. Speaking on the red carpet ahead of the show, the Hip bassist, Gord Sinclair, says it's special to be inducted as a band.
4: We worked really, really hard at it. It's hard enough to write a song sitting around by yourself, but to get everyone's involvement and make it a better song collectively, it's not easy to do all the time.
1: Our Lady Peace and City and Color were among the artists performing songs by the Hip, while actor and filmmaker Jay Baruchel inducted the band into the Hall of Fame. This is the Canadian Press. In sports, the Edmonton Elks returned to their winning ways with a dramatic 37-35 overtime victory over the Hamilton Tiger-Cats. The Elks won their 5th of 6 games while the Ticats were officially eliminated from the playoff race with their 5th straight loss. The Canadian men's soccer team kicked off a new 4-year cycle with a 1-0 victory over Chile in an international friendly at BMO Field. It was the first game for the host side since falling to Morocco in round 16 at the FIFA World Cup. Walter Seddon will be on the bench when the Whitecaps take on DC United in Major League Soccer action. The 19-year-old midfielder from Vancouver was listed as a substitute on the men's starting lineup. And Felix Roussel and Florence Brenel secured the titles of men's and women's Canadian short track speed skating champions. Roussel won his 4th gold and 2nd silver of the national championships, while Brenel grabbed her 3rd gold and 2nd silver. From the Canadian Press, I'm Hannah Stolz.
0: From winter skating at the Valley View Arena to a summer swim at Brock Pool, that's Kamloops, and so are we. 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

from the bustle of vendors at the Kamloops Farmers Market to the cheers of a goal scored at Hillside Stadium. That's Kamloops, and so are we. 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
1: From the National Newsroom of the Canadian Press, I'm Hannah Stolz. The Transportation Safety Board of Canada is investigating a deadly helicopter crash about 50 kilometers southeast of Montreal. Quebec Provincial Police say four people were aboard the aircraft when it went down and caught fire. Officers were called to the scene around 2:30 p.m. and found the four occupants dead inside the wreckage. Police have not yet released the victims' names or the cause of the crash, and they say the helicopter appears to have been privately owned. Premiers from across Canada are keeping their cards close to their chest on where they stand on major constitutional reforms Alberta Premier Daniel Smith is sending to a province-wide vote next month. Smith's proposals include letting provinces pick their own provincial court judges and opting out of federal programs without losing funding. Her office says it's confident other provincial governments support the measures, but none have said so when asked in recent weeks. University of Alberta law professor Gerard Kennedy, however, thinks the Premier's office is right.
2: It's extra provincial power. Why wouldn't they want it? Several of the provinces have already expressed sympathy with the judges, one in particular, notably Saskatchewan, Quebec, and Ontario. To me, the big problem is going to be getting the federal parliament to agree.
1: Kennedy says he can't see why Ottawa would be willing to give up federal power to the provinces without getting anything in return. An Ontario police investigation into alleged hospital fraud has expanded, with a Burlington woman now facing dozens of additional charges. Police say the 34-year-old was initially arrested in May, but further investigation has linked alleged thefts and fraud to five hospitals in Orillia, Toronto, Orangeville, and Mississauga. The latest allegations include 36 counts of fraud and 14 counts of theft, along with several other offenses. There's a new health alert that's another option in trying to avoid the flu. Moderna's mRNA seasonal flu vaccine is now available for people 50 and older, following FDA approval last month. ABC's Chuck Siverton has more.
3: The new flu shot may expand to other age groups after more research on younger people, says Dr. Omer Awan, a physician and senior public health contributor for Forbes.
4: A large trial showed that the mRNA shot was about 27% more effective than the standard flu shot.
3: And
4: it can be tailored and matched more appropriately to the circulating flu strains that are occurring, and that can provide potentially better protection against the flu.
1: He says to check in with your doctor about the shot. More people have been inducted into the Canadian Songwriters Hall of Fame in Toronto. Alt-rock legends The Tragically Hip were inducted by actor and filmmaker Jay Baruchel. Speaking on the red carpet ahead of the show, he says it's a unique honor.
5: To have a band, a group of artists that like were unconditionally Canadian and didn't have aspirations to be anything but that, and that told me that I could be that too.
1: Our Lady, Peace and City and Color were among the artists performing songs by The Hip. This is the Canadian Press. In sports, the Edmonton Elks returned to their winning ways with a dramatic 37-35 overtime victory.

0: over the Hamilton Tiger Cats. The Elks won their fifth of six games, while the Ticats were officially eliminated from the playoff race with their fifth straight loss. The Canadian men's soccer team kicked off a new four-year cycle with a 1-0 victory over Chile in an international friendly at BMO Field. It was the first game for the host side since falling to Morocco in round 16 at the FIFA World Cup. Walter Seddon will be on the bench when the Whitecaps take on DC United in Major League Soccer action. The 19-year-old midfielder from Vancouver was listed as a substitute on the men's starting lineup. And Felix Roussel and Florence Brenel secured the titles of men's and women's Canadian short track speed skating champions. Roussel won his fourth gold and second silver of the national championships, while Brenel grabbed her third gold and second silver. From the Canadian Press, I'm Hannah Stoles.
1: From an early morning cycle down Rivers Trail to a walk around MacArthur Island, that's Kamloops, and so are we. 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

freshly tuned skis slicing powder down some peaks to a distant buzz of a water skier slicing through Kamloops Lake. That's Kamloops, and so are we. 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
1: From the National Newsroom of the Canadian Press, I'm Hannah Stoles. Quebec's provincial police have not yet identified the four victims of a helicopter crash 50 kilometers southeast of Montreal. A police spokesperson says they were called to the scene Saturday afternoon around 2:30. The four occupants aboard the helicopter were declared dead at the scene. Foreign Affairs Minister Anita Anand has put Canadian autonomy at the forefront of the country's address to the United Nations General Assembly. Her speech echoes Prime Minister Mark Carney's quest for middle powers to work together by forging deeper ties. She says that involves collaboration in strategic fields such as emerging technologies, critical minerals, defense production, and energy.
2: And we will lead other middle powers to act collectively and decisively because middle powers are playing a key role in building the framework for the new international order, which is being established as we speak.
1: She also says Canada is ready to work with whoever UN members elect as their next Secretary General, regardless of gender, after the Trudeau government had called for a woman to lead the organization. A former federal corrections officer wants Parliament to change pension rules for workers whose careers end because of workplace injuries. Pamela Marchand says she was medically retired at 39 after 15 years with the Correctional Service Canada, leaving her without the chance to reach 25 years of service or receive the pension benefits that could have followed. Her petition calls for workers with recognized occupational disabilities to receive immediate pensions without penalties, while maintaining employer contributions during severe and prolonged disabilities. Premiers from across Canada are keeping their cards close to their chest on where they stand on major constitutional reforms that Alberta Premier Daniel Smith is sending to a province-wide vote next month. Smith's proposals include letting provinces pick their own provincial court judges and opting out of federal programs without losing funding. The changes would need the support of six other provincial legislatures, but other premiers are deciding to stay out of Alberta's referendum debate. Political scientist Dwayne Bratt says provincial support is only the first hurdle for Smith.
3: It also requires the federal government. And if this, in all three cases, this would be a massive transfer of powers from the federal government to the provincial governments. And I can't imagine any federal government doing that.
1: Brad says the constitutional question seemed to be an afterthought for Smith heading into the October 19th referendum, as she's spending more time and energy addressing the immigration questions and encouraging Albertans to vote to stay in Canada. An early season nor'easter is bringing torrential rain, high winds, and flood warnings for millions along the East Coast. Tourist Jessica Mendoza is navigating the weather.
4: It's a little challenging. It's kind of cold. The wind is what makes it worse.
1: Many special events in multiple states needed to be canceled because of the storm. This is the Canadian Press. In sports, the Edmonton Elks returned to their winning ways with a dramatic 37-35 overtime victory over the Hamilton Tiger Cats. The Elks won their fifth of six games, while the Ticats were officially eliminated from the playoff race with their fifth straight loss. The Canadian men's soccer team kicked off a new four-year cycle with a 1-0 victory over Chile in an international friendly at BMO Field. It was the first game for the host side since falling to Morocco in round 16 at the FIFA World Cup. Walter Seddon will be on the bench when the Whitecaps take on DC United in Major League Soccer action. The 19-year-old midfielder from Vancouver was listed as a substitute on the men's starting lineup. And Felix Roussel and Florence Brenel secured the titles of men's and women's Canadian short track speed skating champions. Roussel won his fourth gold and second silver of the national championships, while Brenel

0: grabbed her third gold and second silver. From the Canadian Press, I'm Hannah Stoles.
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0: CNL News.
1: From the National Newsroom of the Canadian Press, I'm Hannah Stoles. Quebec Provincial Police say four people have died in a helicopter crash.
2: Police say officers were called to the scene about 50 kilometers southeast of Montreal at around 2:30 p.m. on Saturday. They found the crashed aircraft on fire and later discovered the bodies of the four occupants who were declared dead at the scene. Police say the helicopter seems to have been a private aircraft, and the Transportation Safety Board of Canada has sent investigators to the scene. Police have not yet identified the victims nor the cause of the crash. Naira Ahmed, The Canadian Press.
1: Foreign Affairs Minister Anita Anand has put Canadian autonomy at the forefront of the country's address to the United Nations General Assembly. Her speech echoed Prime Minister Mark Carney's quest for middle powers to work together by forging deeper ties. She says that means diversifying trade and working with multilateral organizations that can contain the power of what she calls great powers.
3: We are facing serious challenges in the global order, but at their core, Canadians and billions of others around the world want to live peaceful, prosperous, and predictable lives. That is why, in the face of this rupture, Canada's goal is to achieve greater strategic autonomy.
1: She says Canada supports the International Criminal Court amid Washington's quest to dismantle the institution, and while critics argue Canada is not calling out American coercion. BC Conservative leader Lauren Dirksen says it's been a busy few days, but the party is ready for the election. New Democrat leader David Eby called the snap election on Tuesday, just days after BC Conservative leader Carolyn Finlay quit amid a caucus revolt. Dirksen says he's best known for bringing people together, which he believes he's accomplished so far in a short time. There's little more than 3 weeks until Alberta votes on a handful of immigration questions in its referendum.
4: Five questions focus on whether the province should take more control over who is allowed to arrive and what access newcomers should have to core services. Some have criticized the questions as being anti-immigrant or scapegoating newcomers for problems facing Albertans. Alberta's Immigration Minister Joseph Scow says his government is looking for a mandate to stabilize immigration into the province and balance the costs of non-permanent residents. Diana Mussina, The Canadian Press.
1: OpenAI says it's paused training of its latest artificial intelligence models as reports of AI agents going rogue mount. It says it will resume training only when it's confident it has additional safeguards in place. This is the second time in 3 months that OpenAI has halted development of its models. And two giant pandas are on the way from China to Atlanta, marking a new chapter in the zoo's relationship with the animals. Ping Ping and Fu Sheng, both born in 2020, are being sent to Zoo Atlanta on a 10-year loan under an agreement between the Chinese and U.S. governments. This is the Canadian Press. In sports, the Toronto Blue Jays are set to play their season finale this afternoon as they host the Cincinnati Reds. Toronto fell 5-1 yesterday after taking the series opener 6-5. Max Scherzer will start on the mound for the Jays in what could be the final start of his storied career. The Hamilton Tiger Cats are out of the CFL playoff contention. The Tie Cats dropped a heartbreaker 37-35 in overtime to the Edmonton Elks to extend their losing streak to 5 games. Despite a tough season derailed by a litany of injuries, the Toronto Tempo were upbeat when speaking to the media after the season's end. The expansion franchise, the WNBA's first team outside the U.S., started 7-5 before injuries led to an 11-33 finish. And Magdalene Valliere-Mill was transported to hospital as a precautionary measure, but is in good spirits, Cycling Canada announced yesterday, after her crash in the women's elite road race at the UCI Road World Championships. From the Canadian Press, I'm Hannah Stoles.
0: Decades ahead of Vancouver and Toronto, it was the first city in North America to elect a Chinese Canadian as its mayor. It's also the first and only city to adopt a gun-slinging trout as its unofficial mascot. To keep up with how else Kamloops remains on the leading edge, Radio NL News and RadioNL.com.

We're the proud voice of a booming Blazers Nation. But we don't hang our hats on those boys alone. When the North Paws are on the diamond, the Wolf Pack is on the prowl. United is on the pitch, or the Classics are in the pool. Radio NL Sports has you covered.

0: Dexy's Midnight Runners, Come On Eileen. Come on,
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0: Nations.
1: The Trudeau government closed its Canadian International Arctic Centre in 2023. Global Affairs argued at the time its Arctic team would work better out of Ottawa. But former Canadian ambassador to Norway Artur Wilczynski calls the closure decision incoherent. Canada has been making efforts recently with new consulates in Greenland and Alaska, but multiple experts question Global Affairs' current depth of knowledge and contacts in the Arctic at a time of rising international interest in the region's waterways and resources. Jason White, The Canadian Press.
0: A Nova Scotia law firm is preparing a class action involving allegations of abuse at a school in Riverton after a teacher was charged in connection with four alleged victims. The 53-year-old teacher faces 10 criminal charges, including sexual assault, assault by choking, and administering a noxious substance, involving alleged incidents between September 3rd and September 10th. A former New Brunswick premier suggests there's enough political will for the creation of a single Atlantic Canada economy.
2: Frank McKenna made the comments as a group of well-known business leaders published a 181-page report yesterday making the case for broad economic transformation. The Atlantic Economic Panel says the four provinces could become one of the country's most prosperous regions if they leverage their abundant talent and resources as one economy. Also a former ambassador to the United States, McKenna says the premiers should indeed be motivated for change because they face ongoing provincial budget deficits and damage from the Canada-US trade war. Don Mitchell, The Canadian Press.
0: Police evacuated homes Sunday near an airbase in England used by the U.S. and arrested several men over suspected explosive offenses. Police say residents of several properties in Welford have been taken to a nearby leisure center and that the situation is contained. Police say several men have been detained on suspicion of offenses under the Explosive Act, and Army bomb disposal experts are examining several vehicles. More people were inducted into the Canadian Songwriters Hall of Fame yesterday in Toronto. Executive Director of the Canadian Songwriters Hall of Fame, Nick Fedor, says the night was all about celebrating those behind the song.
3: It's a huge honor that Tragically Hip, Feist, Mike Reno and Paul Dean of Loverboy, Luck Voisin, 25 years and plus of careers. We're just so honored to get all their friends, artists from Canada, but also around the world to come together.
0: The ceremony was available to watch on Prime Video in Canada. This is the Canadian Press. In sports, the Toronto Blue Jays are set to play their season finale this afternoon as they host the Cincinnati Reds. Toronto fell 5-1 yesterday after taking the series opener 6-5. Max Scherzer will start on the mound for the Jays in what could be the final start of his storied career. The Hamilton Tiger Cats are out of the CFL playoff contention. The Ticats dropped a heartbreaker 37-35 in overtime to the Edmonton Elks to extend their losing streak to 5 games. Despite a tough season derailed by a litany of injuries, the Toronto Tempo were upbeat when speaking to the media after the season's end. The expansion franchise, the WNBA's first team outside the U.S., started 7-5 before injuries led to an 11-33 finish. And Magdalene Valliere-Mill was transported to hospital as a precautionary measure, but is in good spirits, Cycling Canada announced yesterday, after her crash in the women's elite road race at the UCI Road World Championships. From the Canadian Press, I'm Hannah Stolz.
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1: From the National Newsroom of the Canadian Press, I'm Don Mitchell. The Transportation Safety Board of Canada has sent investigators to a crash site southeast of Montreal after a helicopter came down yesterday afternoon. According to provincial police, four people died in Saint-Brigide-d'Iberville. The aircraft was on fire when emergency crews arrived with the bodies of four occupants later declared dead at the scene. A police spokesperson says the helicopter appears to have been a private aircraft. Meanwhile, two people are dead near Munich, Germany after a bus carrying

0: and we are very happy to be here in New York.
1: New York Governor Kathy Hochul urging people to be vigilant.
2: Stay out of the water. Stay away from the water. Don't go near boats. Just be smart if you live in those coastal areas.
1: Gusty winds and some heavier pockets of rain will remain into the work week. Lionel Moyes, ABC News, New York.
3: The term strategic autonomy highlighted Foreign Affairs Minister Anita Anand's address at the United Nations General Assembly yesterday. Anand said Canada's foreign policy is being guided by establishing autonomy in strategic fields to limit superpower coercion.
4: And we will lead other middle powers to act collectively and decisively because middle powers are playing a key role in building the framework for the new international order.
3: The speech echoing Prime Minister Mark Carney's ideals over the past year about middle powers forging deeper ties and working with countries on shared goals, including states that aren't close partners. Anand saying that involves collaboration in strategic fields such as emerging technologies, critical minerals, defense production, and energy. And finally, real estate watchers in Nova Scotia say rapidly rising rental prices in the region show no sign of slowing down as the province is now tops in the country for average asking rents. Landlords' average ask on rentals.ca reaching more than $2,300 in August. The platform spokesperson, Giacomo Lattice, says supply is lagging as rental construction in Halifax takes about 70% longer than the national average.
5: What we've seen, if you look at CMHC data, is the Nova Scotia rents have risen every year since 1990, but the pace has really stepped up sharply since 2019.
3: Lattice adds new projects tend to be geared toward more affluent renters as opposed to Halifax's large demographic of students who have limited budgets. This is the Canadian Press. In sports and Major League Baseball, the Toronto Blue Jays are set to play their season finale this afternoon as they host the Cincinnati Reds. The Jays fell 5-1 yesterday after taking the series opener 6-5. Max Scherzer will start on the mound for the Jays in what could be his final start of his storied career. The 42-year-old said he will delay his decision on his future until later in the offseason. Brandon Williamson will get the start today for the Reds. In the CFL, the Hamilton Tiger Cats have been eliminated from the playoffs after dropping a heartbreaker, a 37-35 over time loss to the Edmonton Elks yesterday. Hamilton's elimination now opens the door for a crossover playoff spot for a West Division team. And all three Canadian teams in Major League Soccer were in action on Saturday, with CF Montreal getting a go-ahead goal from Prince Owusu to drop FC Cincinnati at Stade Saputo 3-1. German DP Hany Mukhtar scored two goals in Nashville's 2-0 win over Toronto FC, and it was a six-goal thriller in Vancouver as the Whitecaps and DC United played to a 3-3 draw. From the Canadian Press, I'm Don Mitchell.
6: From your flip-flops flinging sand onto your toes at Pioneer Park to your snowshoes floating you along a trail at Snake Lake, that's Kamloops, and so are we. 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
1: From the National Newsroom of the Canadian Press, I'm Don Mitchell. Quebec Provincial Police say an investigation into the death of four people in a helicopter crash yesterday southeast of Montreal is underway.
2: Police say officers were called to the scene about 50 kilometers southeast of Montreal at around 2:30 p.m. on Saturday. They found the crashed aircraft on fire and later discovered the bodies of the four occupants who were declared dead at the scene. Police say the helicopter seems to have been a private aircraft, and the Transportation Safety Board of Canada has sent investigators to the scene. Police have not yet identified the victims nor the cause of the crash. Naira Ahmed, The Canadian Press.
1: Elsewhere, the powerful storm creeping along the U.S. northeast coast has claimed a life. A man in New York died amid high winds and heavy rain. ABC's Krista McNally has the details.
3: In Brooklyn, a tree fell on a NYCHA employee as he was walking through a parking lot. Police say the 56-year-old had trauma throughout his body and he was pronounced dead at Brookdale University Hospital.
4: Broke my heart.
3: There were calls for 391 downed trees in the city as of 9 in the evening on Saturday, according to the New York City Department of Parks.
1: The U.S. National Weather Service says the nor'easter is affecting the Mid-Atlantic area and New England. At one point, around 100,000 customers were without power yesterday. Meanwhile,

0: Gloucestershire police say the men were detained and army bomb disposal experts are examining several vehicles. Residents in Fairford in southwest England were evacuated. A spokesperson for the U.S. Air Force said its personnel based at RAF Fairford remained vigilant but would not discuss specific force protection measures for security reasons. And closer to home, some experts wonder whether Canada has enough diplomats to build ties the government wants with other Arctic nations. Here's the Canadian Press's Jason White.
1: The Trudeau government closed its Canadian International Arctic Centre in 2023. Global Affairs argued at the time its Arctic team would work better out of Ottawa. But former Canadian ambassador to Norway Artur Wilczynski calls the closure decision incoherent. Canada has been making efforts recently with new consulates in Greenland and Alaska, but multiple experts question Global Affairs' current depth of knowledge and contacts in the Arctic at a time of rising international interest in the region's waterways and resources.
0: This is the Canadian Press. In sports and the CFL, the Hamilton Tiger Cats are officially out of the playoffs with a 37-35 overtime loss to the Edmonton Elks. The Cats have now lost five in a row. Hamilton's defeat opens the door for a crossover playoff spot for a West Division team. There are 14 games on the NFL schedule today, with the Buffalo Bills seeking to make it three wins in a row when they host the Los Angeles Chargers. The Bills showing some firepower early in the season, combining for 77 points in wins over Houston and Detroit. Canadian Joshua Palmer leads the team with two receiving touchdowns. Other matchups include the Bengals and Steelers, Seahawks at Commanders, and Rams at Broncos. And in Major League Baseball, the Toronto Blue Jays will close out their season today against the Cincinnati Reds. The Jays fell 5-1 yesterday after taking the series opener 6-5. 42-year-old Max Scherzer will start on the mound for Toronto against Brandon Williamson. Scherzer expected to make a decision on his playing career in the offseason. From the Canadian Press, I'm Don Mitchell.
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0: From the National Newsroom of the Canadian Press, I'm Don Mitchell. Advanced polls are now open across Quebec in the province's general election. Voters have the option of voting today or tomorrow between 9:30 and 8 p.m. local time. Five parties are vying for seats: the Coalition Avenir Quebec, the Parti Québécois, the Quebec Liberals, the Quebec Conservatives, and Quebec Solidaire. The last 2 days of the campaign have seen claims of foreign interference dominate the issues. Coalition Avenir Quebec leader Christine Frechette expressed concern over Americans potentially supporting the sovereigntist Parti Québécois to destabilize Canada. However, her rivals are skeptical, and Frechette has even admitted there's no indication of interference in the current campaign. Meanwhile, premiers from across Canada are keeping their cards close to their chest on where they stand on major constitutional reforms. This is Alberta Premier Daniel Smith sends potential changes to a province-wide vote next month. Smith's proposals include letting provinces pick their own provincial court judges and opting out of federal programs without losing funding. The alterations would need the support of six other provincial legislatures. However, political scientist Dwayne Bratt says provincial support is only the first hurdle for Smith.
1: It also requires the federal government. And if this, in all three cases, this would be a massive transfer of powers from the federal government to the provincial governments. And I can't imagine any federal government doing that.
0: Bratt says the constitutional question seems to be an afterthought for Smith heading into the October 19th referendum, as she's spending more time and energy addressing immigration questions and encouraging Albertans to vote to stay in Canada. Police in the United Kingdom say five men have been arrested near a U.S. airbase on suspicion of preparing a terrorist act. The Gloucestershire Constabulary say they got a call after midnight local time regarding three suspicious vehicles near RAF Fairford, which is used by the United States to deploy bombers in the current Iran war. About 85 households in the nearby hamlet of Welford in the UK south were evacuated as a precaution. Two people are dead after a bus carrying tourists from the Philippines toward Oktoberfest in Munich, Germany, veered off a highway and overturned early this morning.

0: dating back to 1858, it's also now a place of healing for survivors of clergy sexual abuse. This is the Canadian Press. In sports, in Major League Baseball, the Toronto Blue Jays are set to play their season finale this afternoon as they host the Cincinnati Reds. The Jays fell 5-1 yesterday after taking the series opener 6-5. Max Scherzer will start on the mound for the Jays in what could be his final start of his storied career. The 42-year-old said he will delay his decision on his future until later in the offseason. Brandon Williamson will get the start today for the Reds. In the CFL, the Hamilton Tiger Cats have been eliminated from the playoffs after dropping a heartbreaker, a 37-35 overtime loss to the Edmonton Elks yesterday. Hamilton's elimination now opens the door for a crossover playoff spot for a West Division team. And all three Canadian teams in Major League Soccer were in action on Saturday, with CF Montreal getting a go-ahead goal from Prince Owusu to drop FC Cincinnati at Stade Saputo 3-1. German DP Hani Mukhtar scored two goals in Nashville's 2-0 win over Toronto FC, and it was a six-goal thriller in Vancouver as the Whitecaps and DC United played to a 3-3 draw. From the Canadian Press, I'm Don Mitchell.
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11: Greetings, pet lovers. I'm your host, pet trendologist Charlotte Reed, and I welcome our listeners who tune in each week from around the globe. As fall arrives in late September, pets experience distinct seasonal health and behavioral shifts. By being aware of these issues, you will help your pet immediately. So, for example, the most common issue veterinarians see this time of the year include environmental allergies, parasite surges, joint stiffness, and accidental poisoning from seasonal hazards. So let me review some of the key fall pet health challenges that you should be aware of. Let's start with seasonal allergies and dry skin. Much like humans, pets react to autumn triggers like ragweed, dust mites, and mold from falling leaves. You may notice your dog or cat excessively biting their paws, scratching their ears, or developing flaky, irritated skin. Please know that your dogs and cats can also be allergic to the mold spores from your turning on the furnace. These environmental allergies can be inhaled or just settled mold spores, and they manifest as an itchy, inflamed skin rather than just a respiratory issue. Then we have to also consider dry winter air. Furnace heating also lowers indoor humidity, drying out your pet's skin and making it even more prone to irritation and scratching alongside allergen exposure. So if you have this problem with your pet, you might want to consider putting in a humidifier in the room that he is most likely to spend his time. And we can't forget about fleas, ticks, and pests. Many pet owners mistakenly think pest season ends after summer. It's not true. In reality, fleas and ticks remain highly active in the fall, and in warmer regions, they require strict year-round preventative care. Additionally, as wild mice begin seeking warmer shelter indoors, the risk of pets encountering toxic rodenticides increases dramatically, as well as having exposure to urine and feces of these rodents can be very harmful to your pet's health, as well as some of the fleas that are on these rodents. Now, you also have to consider with older dogs and some active adolescents to be prepared for arthritis and joint stiffness.

0: As the morning and the evening temperatures begin to drop, underlying orthopedic issues often flare up. Senior pets may show signs of increased joint pain, hesitating to climb stairs, and move noticeably slower during the early morning walks. Now, as a master gardener, I'm reminded of the toxic fall plants and decor. So popular autumn plants like chrysanthemums or mums are toxic to both dogs and cats if ingested, causing gastrointestinal upset, drooling, or coordination loss. You also have to remember, if you have decorating decor for Halloween or Thanksgiving or Christmas, you want to hang it high so your dogs as well as your cats can't chew it or be harmed from it. Also remember, there's routine and daylight shifts. Shorter daylight hours mean more frequent walks in the dark. Senior dogs with age-related vision changes may experience increased anxiety or tracking difficulties during nighttime strolls. Additionally, please consider wearing a glow-in-the-dark vest when walking with your dog in the early morning or evening hours. You can also buy one for your dog, too. Now, changes in your daily schedule can also temporarily disrupt their feeding and behavior routines. Have a solution like Stop the Runs to ease any temporary suffering and temporary cleanups for this condition. To help ease the transition, consider scheduling a seasonal wellness exam with a veterinarian to review past preventatives, adjust other supplements and medications, and even to manage skin irritations. And to reduce the inside canine blues, buy a few more puzzle toys and take an early evening canine obedience or trick training class where you and your dog can make new friends and have lots of fun. Now it's time for the show rundown for the best in pet talk radio. This week on the Pet Buzz, I'm talking about
1: 8.
0: What was the common denominator which bonded a senior and an adolescent chihuahua?
1: 7.
0: A Mars Incorporated survey of employees across 16 European countries revealed that a pet-friendly workplace has become a major work expectation.
1: 6.
0: During rainy season, many dogs suffer from a redness and inflammation of their paws, commonly known as pododermatitis.
1: 5.
0: Learn how one trusted pet sitter travels around her state caring for pets, living for free.
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1: 3.
0: Saving money by buying pet acrylic sweaters to keep your pets warm.
1: 2.
0: Regarding the death of Sonny Obama.
1: 1.
0: And well, today we're absolutely thrilled to welcome back a true powerhouse in the pet world, nationally acclaimed pet wellness advocate and author of The Dog and the Cat Bible, Tracy Hodgner, is here to give us an exclusive inside look at the highly anticipated 2026 New York Dog Film Festival and the New York Cat Film Festival. Celebrations are hitting theaters to showcase the extraordinary, heartwarming, and sometimes hilarious complicated bonds between humans and their animal companions. Best of all, a portion of every single ticket sold goes directly to the local animal shelters across the country. Tracy, you look great, baby. Welcome back to the Pet Buzz.
2: Charlotte, you're adorable. Thank you so much for remembering the film festivals. September 26th is the Cat Film Festival premiere, and the 27th is the Dog Film Festival premiere. But it's the 2027 festivals which are premiering. We premiere them every fall in New York City, and then starting the following January, they travel to about 100 cities.
0: So, Tracy, you spent over a decade curating this incredible film festival. What overreaching themes or unique perspectives stood out to you when selecting the short films for this 2026-2027 lineup?
2: Well, all of us still are obsessed with our dogs, obsessed with our cats. We love them. We want to do things with them and for them. And each year there's a film in the festival. Even the Cat Film Festival, someone who takes a cross-country trip with their cat. The dog one often has somebody doing some international travel on a bicycle or a backpack with a dog. I want more people to know that there are other people who love animals as passionately as they do. And they've made films that kind of raise your own awareness of how much we love our dogs and cats, and give you an experience in a theater with other people loving animals and looking at these stories being told.
0: You recently addressed a fascinating topic regarding new creative tools in filmmaking, noting that film should always be judged on storytelling and heart rather than technical fear. How are you seeing independent filmmakers lean into new visual styles or technologies for this year's animal stories?
2: AI is tricky. We all have all kinds of alarm bells going off about AI in our world, AI in the outside world, AI to do with technology, nothing to do with artistry. But there was a lot of pushback last year to a couple of films that were made with AI by veteran filmmakers. And there were a few people calling it AI slop and freaking out. It was a dog with a red ball and Sherlock Holmes. But it made me a little wary, Charlotte. So I say, if you're an artist and you want to use whatever brush, so to speak, is out there, you go ahead and do that. But you better make sure you do it really well.
0: It seems like cats are on the big screen exactly as nature intended, mysterious, funny, and running the universe. Tease one or two of the feline shorts that completely stole your heart this season.
2: There's a lovely one made about the Japanese cat island, Toshiro Island. Getting there is very difficult. Ferries and bad weather, and you get there and it's just an island covered with cats. And it's been written about a lot. Once someone had a film that included it, but this is just the island, and the people who live on it are getting older and older. So there may soon be no people there, only cats. So it's an interesting phenomenon, domestic cats going back to being wild, in a sense. And another one that was incredible called Feral. It was made after 9/11, and it's original footage of the cat rescuers going into the buildings around the 9/11 crash site and rescuing cats that were trapped in buildings and then finding refuge for them, making a kind of outdoor sheltered place for them.
0: Well, we need to take a commercial break. Just so you know, Tracy Hotchner of the New York Dog and Cat Film Festivals will be back in our next segment. Also in segment two are our feature celebrity pet buzz, in which we're discussing the death of Sonny Obama, and Pet Money Matters, in which we're highlighting how acrylic pet sweaters save pet owners money immediately and over time. So stay tuned for more buzz.
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0: You have the need to feed, enjoy our tasty morsel in the celebrity pet dish. Presidential dogs, we will always remember.
15: And now, the latest news about celebrities and their pets. It's
16: Obsession. Aren't they cute?
0: Former President Barack Obama announced the death of the family's beloved 13-year-old Portuguese water dog, Sunny, who passed away on September 15, 2026. In a touching joint social media statement, alongside former First Lady Michelle Obama, she was remembered as, quote, cherished member of our family and pretty much perfect, end quote. The family shared a gallery of photos celebrating her life, including the memorable moments from her time in the spotlight, such as meeting high-profile figures like Pope Francis. Sunny originally joined the first family in August of 2013 at the beginning of the Obama's second presidential term. She was brought in primarily to provide companionship to their older dog, Bo, who had been growing lonely. Described by the former president as a force of nature, Sunny was full of athletic energy, known for chasing birds on the South Lawn, and fiercely protective of her big brother. Ironically, despite being a Portuguese water dog, a breed known for its love of water, Sunny famously detested getting wet. The family, including daughters Malia and Sasha, expressed profound grief, but took comfort in knowing she was no longer alone. Following Bo's death from cancer in 2021, the Obamas closed out their tribute by stating they will miss her terribly, but love imagining her reunited with her big brother, making sure he's okay. Churchill, time for your medication. Let me get the Simpill to make sure you take them. With Simpill, Churchill can't dislodge the meds from the oral gel emitted from the top of the device. Chicken, beef, or peanut butter? How about we use peanut butter Simpill today? Okay, Church. Sit. Now start licking. What a treat. We're back with Tracy Hotchner, the producer of the New York Dog and the New York Cat Film Festivals. Okay, so let's talk a little about the service dogs.
2: I don't have that category anymore. Purina had a category called the Service Dog Salute because they fund the organizations that provide service dogs to veterans with PTSD. So we had that category, and It was fascinating because films had to be submitted and then I had to choose them. And then they had a separate screening of just those films because it's a big part of Purina's philanthropy, which goes in many different directions, as you know, including the Purple Leash for shelters for women and animals and children in domestic violence situations. So there is no service dog salute because Purina uses their funds to go in whatever direction they think is the right one for them on any given year. So this year, there isn't that category.
0: And that's unfortunate. So many veterans need service dogs, and it's a way to keep it in people's mind.
2: Oh, yes, for sure. But Purina is doing that in some other way this year. They're continuing to fund and promote those organizations that train and place the dog.
0: What's so great about this film festival, in this short period of time, we've touched on so many topics.
2: Yes.
0: Now, a lot of them have to do with just the overall state and welfare of this country and people who serve or people who are artistic, making it better with their art. So I find this so great and just so fascinating, Tracy.
2: Well, you're darling to say that. I wish you were in New York because you would have a VIP front and center seat. I just want to end on a very positive note. There's a movie made in Barcelona called Diego, made by a woman who moved there. And it's an 8-minute documentary about this hound dog that she brought to Barcelona when she moved there. And this dog connects everyone in the neighborhood. Now, we've all read about Barcelona being overrun with tourists. And this dog, Diego, every day, and this is what the documentary is about, goes from the little man that has the tobacco stand to the two ladies in the pharmacy to another person sitting on a park bench, and they all know Diego. And this dog connects them all and makes them into a genuine local community, no matter what's happening on the outside. And it's very touching. It's not something that we see very often in the modern world, a dog that has his stations of the cross where he visits and gives people joy. It's very nice. It's a lovely film.
0: It's fascinating. Tracy, I just want to thank you because no one's done what you have done. And I know it takes a lot of love and dedication while you're doing all of your other projects.
2: And I embrace it. I mean, I do it truly as a labor of love. But you know what? The joy you can spread, even if it's to 27 people in Minneapolis, I'm happy. It's just a great feeling. It connects us all. And I thank you for reaching out and doing this because I was like, Charlotte, here she is saying, let's talk about the film festivals. It's very kind of you and very generous of you. So thank you.
0: Tracy, can you please give us the websites for both festivals?
2: Very easy. Dogfilmfestival.com, catfilmfestival.com. And both of them have a list of the premieres. There's a trailer. There's a description of every movie. It tells you how to buy tickets Saturday, September 26th. For the cat, Sunday, September 27th for the dog. Anybody that wants to know what cities we're going to, you either check back frequently on the websites or send your email address and we'll put you on the newsletter that goes out every week and it adds in all the new cities that are going to be showing them.
0: Just to remind you, I had a fascinating conversation with Tracy Hotchner. She is, like I said, a powerhouse in the pet world. Having a pet costs money, so pet money does matter. Your dog can still be warm and cozy, even if it's made out of acrylic, but we know it can save you money.
15: Pet Money Matters with pet trendologist Charlotte Reed.
0: As the weather gets cooler, consider choosing an acrylic pet sweater for your doggo because a choice like this is a highly effective way for pet owners to save money both upfront and over time. As a synthetic alternative to natural wool, acrylic garments cost significantly less at the checkout counter because the fibers are inexpensive to produce at scale. This allows budget-conscious owners to keep their pets warm during the colder months without a high upfront investment. Beyond the initial price tag, acrylic sweaters eliminate ongoing maintenance costs because they're 100% machine washable and dryer safe. Unlike delicate wool apparel that require expensive dry cleaning, or tedious hand washing, acrylic resists shrinking, stretching, and fading, even after multiple laundry cycles. This extreme durability ensures that a single sweater will maintain its custom fit and last for multiple seasons. Additionally, the inherent properties of the synthetic fabric provide excellent resistance against standard pet wear and tear. Acrylic is naturally stain resistant, moth proof, and durable enough to withstand minor scratching or even chewing from active animals. For the absolute best value, pet owners can also look for wool acrylic blends, which combine the lightweight warmth and the breathability of natural wool with the low cost and easy care of synthetic materials. To keep your acrylic pet sweaters looking new and lasting for years, wash them inside and out in cold water on a gentle cycle, preferably inside a mesh laundry bag to prevent snagging and friction piling. Avoid harsh fabric softeners and high temperatures. A heavy heat can permanently melt or warp synthetic fibers. After washing, never wring or hang out the wet garment. Instead, gently press out the excessive moisture and lay the sweater flat to air dry to prevent it from stretching out of shape, storing it neatly folded rather than on a hanger to preserve its fit for multiple seasons. Ka-ching! I just kept more money in your wallet. Time now for a commercial break. When we return, I'm going to kick off segment three with my I Like You of the Week. Also, we will be talking with Victoria Bagnell about her unique working and living situation, all involving caring for pets. And in the Pet Buzz mailbag, learn how to care for pet paws during rainy season.
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23: Imagine you've had a few drinks and think it's okay to drive. 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Think again. If you drink, don't drive.
0: Welcome back. You're listening to The Pet Buzz, the best in pet talk radio. The show is about pets, and there are always plenty of pets in the Sirius studio, including my poochie, Churchill. Let's kick off this segment with the I Likey of the week. After a warm weather walk, give your pet a cooling session. That's the way it has to be,
1: because that's the way I like it. It's genius.
3: I like it.
4: I love you so much.
3: I like it.
6: It's the die for.
24: I like it.
0: It's too bad that I found this at the end of the summer, especially since I have brachiocephalic dogs who can easily get overheated after a dog walk. With this unit, after a walk in the high heat, I can give them a spa-worthy cooling session. Designed to keep your pet cool and comfortable during the warm weather, the Pacute cooling-covered dog and cat house with mat offers a cord-free cooling solution that relies on reusable gel packs instead of electricity. The insulated aluminum lining and heavy-duty fabric work together to trap cool air inside, while the included cool touch mat provides a refreshing surface for your furry friend to relax on. 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Waterproof sleeves after each gel pack catch condensation to keep the interior dry and protect sensitive skin. 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Just one thing, remember to measure carefully for the perfect fit. The dimensions are 25.98 times 16.14 times 15.55, so it's not that big, but has a big impact. Crossfire, time for your bedtime snack. Introducing Feline Twist and Lick. No struggles or scratches, just twist and lick my kitty boo. It's yummy, right? Delish dental care. It prevents tartar, freshens breath, and supports healthy gums. Twist, lick, and a dream. Let's make it a routine. Well, our next guest is holding on the phone, so let me go ahead and introduce the segment. You know, here at the Pet Buzz, we are the ultimate destination for everything pet lovers need to know. Today, we're diving into a world where travel passion meets ultimate pet care. Joining us today is Victoria Bagnell, an extraordinary house and pet sitter who travels through the third largest state, Florida, and in some cases beyond, for trusted house sitters, where she cares for pets in their parents' homes. But here's the fascinating twist. Victoria provides her exceptional care completely gratis. That's for free. That's right. No money ever exchanges hands. Today, she is here to share exactly what inspired her to choose this unique path, how trading her services for free accommodations has transformed her lifestyle, and why the ultimate reward of a wagging tail or a purring cat is worth far more than any paycheck. Victoria, welcome to the show. I'm so appreciative of you telling your unique story.
25: Hi, thanks for having me here.
0: Sure. So what originally motivated you to become a house sitter and pet sitter through trusted house sitters? And how did you decide that this lifestyle was the right one for you?
25: I've pet sat throughout my whole life, starting when I was in middle school and high school and college. And I went through a divorce and I really love to travel and I love pet sitting. And I found trusted house sitters and I just thought it was a really amazing idea. I've been traveling around to all of my favorite spots. And instead of just visiting, I get to stay and live there and have the full life experience.
0: Well, that's interesting. So many people are surprised to learn that you work completely gratis. What made you choose a non-monetary exchange over traditional paid pet sitting businesses? And why do you think pet parents take part in this experience and trust a stranger with their fur kid and their home?
25: I think they choose it because sometimes they don't have a pet sitter available. I also think that they like the idea of someone coming and staying and living in their house and their dog to be able to have their full life experience without having to go to a place and not be at home. As far as why I chose it, I really love traveling. I love the freedom. And it's been a great opportunity where I've been able to do back-to-back pet sits and just travel around to all of my favorite locations without having the expense of renting.
0: Well, since you don't charge a fee, what do you consider the biggest currency or reward of this setup?
25: I love being able to just go where the wind takes me and just enjoy the different locations and also the companionship of the dogs. I don't ever feel alone. I don't ever feel scared. It's nice to have a safe place. And also I get to meet a lot of neighbors. So when I'm traveling, if I ever have any issues, there's always somebody that they share that I can speak to, someone close by. So I don't feel like I'm traveling all alone either.
0: That's great. So how has trading your pet care services for free accommodations enhanced your travel experience and allowed you to explore some new locations? Like, where have you been that you've never been before recently?
25: I've been as far north as North Carolina, and I've been as far south as Miami. And I've actually been to all of the locations that I've traveled to prior. There's been a couple in between where I haven't. There was one that I stayed in Georgia that was on a golf course that was really beautiful. And so for me, it's been fun to just have the experience.
0: At the Pet Buzz, we love to answer your questions so that we can provide you with up-to-date information from industry specialists, ultimately helping pet owners make informed decisions for their pets' health, safety, and well-being.
4: Mail call.
6: Dear Charlotte, with so much rain on the west coast of Florida, my dog's paws are red and he's constantly licking them. Can you give me some advice as to what I can do at home to take care of his paws? 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
0: Dear Paw Care Mama, redness on your dog's paws indicate inflammation or a secondary infection commonly known as pododermatitis caused by Florida's damp and humid environment. When moisture stays trapped between the toes of the pads, it allows bacteria and yeast to rapidly multiply. Immediate home intervention is necessary to soothe the irritated skin, eliminate the underlying microbes, and stop the condition from developing into a deeper, more painful issue. To manage the irritation at home, you must strictly break the moisture cycle by keeping your dog away from wet grass and stagnant rainwater. Each time your pet returns from outside, carefully part the fur between the toes to inspect the webbing for swelling or trap debris. Gently but thoroughly press the paws from a clean, dry towel to absorb every trace of lingering dampness, as any remaining wetness can worsen the inflammation. If available, you can use a vet-approved medicated wipe or chlorhexidine-based pet shampoo to gently cleanse the red area and target the underlying infection. After cleaning and drying the feet completely, it's crucial to prevent your dog from licking or chewing at the irritation. A dog's saliva introduces new bacteria and keeps the skin continuously wet. So utilizing an Elizabethan collar cone or protective booties is highly recommended to protect the healing skin. Because stagnant stormwater carries harsh chemical runoff and complex biological hazard, a veterinary evaluation is necessary if the condition persists. You should schedule a professional veterinary visit immediately if you notice a strong, cheesy odor, visible swelling, or oozing sores, or if your dog begins limping. A veterinarian can perform a quick skin cytology to prescribe the precise antibacterial or antifungal treatment. Your dog needs to recover comfortably. 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
0: A new survey by Mars Incorporated of 16,000 employees from 16 European countries revealed that pet-friendly workplaces have become a major expectation for workers rather than a minor perk. According to the Pet-Friendly Advantage, PFA 2026 Workplace Report, more than half of European workers, that's 55%, would consider switching jobs if it is allowed for them to bring their pets to work. The demand is heavily driven by younger generation, as 41% of Gen Zs and millennial workers actively look for pet-friendly policies when job hunting. The study highlights that pet-friendly policies are a powerful tool for improving workplace well-being, culture, and talent retention, with 81% of employees noting that pets create a more relaxed office atmosphere. Over a third of all respondents prioritize these pet policies above traditional benefits like employee discounts, free snacks, or after-work socials. 37% and enhanced perks like parental leave and private health care, 35%. Furthermore, half of the workers surveyed believe that accommodating pets makes transitioning back to an office-based work much easier. Despite the high demand, a significant communication gap exists between job seekers and employers. More than half of the workers do not know where to find information on pet-friendly policies during their job hunt. And a third note that their companies offer these policies but do not publicize them in job advertisements. This lack of transparency presents a clear competitive advantage for companies that openly market their pet-friendly environments to attract rising talent. Our Divine Animals is a new feature of the Pet Buzz Radio Show. Hashem, the Almighty, values and cares for animals as part of his creation, giving humans the responsibility to treat them with kindness and stewardship. The presence of the animals on the ark highlights a divine commitment to the preservation of biodiversity.
1: Our divine animals, a part of his creation.
0: The biblical narrative of Noah's Ark is far more than a story of survival. It represents a profound turning point in the relationship between humanity, the divine, and the animal kingdom. At its core, the presence of the animals on the Ark highlights a divine commitment to the preservation of biodiversity. The narrative treats the animal kingdom not as an afterthought or mere collateral to human judgment, but as an essential remnant of creation that must be preserved to guarantee the Earth's future. The stewardship transforms Noah into history's earliest symbolic ecologist, tasked with a massive conservation effort to protect the planet's collective life in the face of an absolute existential crisis. Logistically and textually, the narrative uses the animal instructions to reveal deeper cultural and religious frameworks. While the text initially commands Noah to take a single pair of every animal to keep the various species alive, it quickly introduces a crucial ritual distinction. Noah is instructed to bring 7 pairs of clean animals alongside single pairs of unclean ones. See clean versus unclean animals on the Pet Buzz Facebook page. This variation serves a highly practical and spiritual purpose. The extra clean animals provide immediate food source for Noah's family in a ruined landscape, and they allow Noah to offer immediate sacrifices of gratitude upon making landfall without driving any species to extinction. Inside the ark itself, a fascinating microcosm of peace is established. For over a year, natural predators and prey coexist in forced harmonious captivity, mirroring a temporary return to the ideal peace of the Garden of Eden, where survival depends entirely on mutual cooperation. As the floodwaters begin to recede, the animal transition from passive passengers to active symbols of hope and restoration. Noah utilizes a raven and a dove as his ecological scouts to test the habitability of the changing world. The scavenger raven flies back and forth, finding no resting place among the ruins, but the dove returns bearing a freshly plucked olive leaf. This signal iconic gesture becomes the ultimate universal symbol of peace, signaling the vegetation has returned and Hashem's wrath has subsided. When the ark's doors finally open, the Almighty establishes a foundational covenant that is remarkably unique. Genesis explicitly states that this eternal promise is made not just with Noah and his descendants, but with every living creature. By elevating the animal kingdom to a partner in a divine contract, the narrative reminds us that human destiny is inextricably linked to the survival and flourishing of the natural world. Okay, so we're back with trusted house sitter Victoria Bagnell talking about her unusual house sitting and pet sitting experience. Victoria, when working without a financial transaction, how does this shift the dynamic trust and relationship between you and the pet parent? Is there any difference?
2: I think it becomes a more personal experience and we really get to know each other, and it's not as much about having a financial transaction, but we actually often build relationships and end up staying in touch long after the pet sitting, and they even have me come back.
0: Oh, that's great. So you have a lot of return clients.
2: Mm-hmm.
0: Wow. So you must be a 5-star.
2: Yes, I am.
0: Okay. What unique joy or personal fulfillment do you get for caring for these animals that money simply couldn't buy you?
2: I actually really love the companionship. Dogs are unconditional love, animals just in general. It's so wonderful to have a cool place to stay and a nice environment and the companionship. I don't feel lonely. I just really enjoy it.
0: Question for you. Do the dogs want to sleep with you?
2: Usually, yes. I actually had one dog that I came to the owner's house and the dog was so happy that I was there that the dog didn't want to go upstairs and sleep with them. He wanted to stay in the room with me. They hadn't even left yet. The dog was so happy I was there. I think they just kind of know that I'm a dog person. The last people that I sat for, they came home for a week and asked me to just stay because they were going on 2 different trips. And when they came back to get the dogs, one of the dogs did not want to go. She kept running back to me and I had to walk outside with her and with the dogs to get them to go.
0: That is so crazy. Well, Victoria, thank you so much for sharing your experience with us. Just one last question. How long do you think you're going to work for free?
2: As long as it's mutually beneficial. I love doing it. It's a lot of fun. So I don't know. As of now, I'm happy with this arrangement.
0: Okay, great. So now before you depart, please give us your trusted house sitter's website as well as the website so people can find you in case they want to hire a pet sitter. Maybe you'll be enticed to come out of Florida.
2: I don't have the exact trusted house sitter's link. It's quite complicated, but my website is travelingpawpow.com, and you can also find me on Facebook and on Instagram as well. I document all of my pet travels.
0: Okay, just to remind you, I've been speaking to Victoria Bagnell, a trusted house sitter / pet sitter who's been enjoying her life of travel, freedom, and of pets. Right. I mean, it makes you think, right? Would you guys consider this kind of lifestyle, traveling, taking care of pets, and living without monetary gain? I want to hear from you. So send me a tweet on Twitter or post on the Pet Buzz Facebook page or even on Instagram. I want to know what you think. It's really unique, but it sounds like it's so gratifying for Victoria. So it makes me kind of happy. I love a good human interest story featuring pets and people. What about you? Blind leading the blind.
3: Your attention, please.
5: 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No worries. Pet trendologist Charlotte Reed is here with Tell Me Something Good.
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0: A remarkable, touching story emerged on September 18, 2026, out of Gladstone, Missouri. Donna James, a 91-year-old woman who recently lost her sight, was facing a difficult transition in her golden years. Desiring comfort and companionship, she told her family that she deeply wanted a small lap dog to hold and pet to navigate her sudden loss of vision. The local rescue organization, Pawportunities Animal Services, set out to find her match and discover Mocha, a 4-year-old chihuahua. In an incredible twist of fate, Mocha was also blind. The organization paired the two together, creating an instant and poetic bond. Living with the exact same condition, the rescue dog and Donna have found profound mutual comfort, beautifully demonstrating how a pet can completely reshape a person's outlook and bring light into their darkest days. Now that story, that's something real good. Well, it's a wrap. Did you hear the bells? That means it's time to wrap the show. But before I go, I want to give you an idea of what's to come next week. Next week, we're talking about how a popular arthritis medication is possibly harming its patients and why some people don't want dogs in public. And of course, we need to thank this week's guests. Thank you, Tracy Hotchner and Victoria Bagnell. And now we must thank our sponsors. Thank you, Tevra Brands, for making smarter, solution-oriented products that help dogs and cats live their best pet lives with the people who love them best. 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
23: From the National Newsroom of the Canadian Press, I'm Don Mitchell. The Metropolitan Police in London say they've arrested five men on suspicion of a terrorist act near a Royal Air Force station used by the United States in Gloucestershire. The major incident near Fairford is being investigated by counterterrorism authorities. Assistant Chief Constable Richard O'Cone explaining to reporters this morning that the men were detained for suspected explosive offences, forcing the evacuation of nearby homes as a precaution.
25: Police received a call relating to three suspicious vehicles travelling towards RAF Fairford. Armed officers responded and subsequently arrested five men in the Welford area on suspicion of committing offences under the Explosives Act. The men were taken into custody, where they remain.
23: Back in July, the UK said its armed forces were ready to protect the country after Iran's revolutionary. Guards issued a warning not to allow U.S. bombers to fly from Fairford, saying the air bases would then become legitimate targets. Closer to home, polls are now open for the first day of advanced polling in Quebec ahead of general elections.
10: Voters have the option of voting today and on Monday from 9:30 a.m. to 8 p.m. ahead of the October 5th election. Five parties are expected to win seats: the Coalition Avenir Québec, the Parti Québécois, the Québec Liberals, the Québec Conservatives, and the Québec Solidaire. Claims of foreign interference dominated the campaign on Friday and Saturday from CAQ leader Christine Fréchette. Her rivals were skeptical about the warnings, and Fréchette also said there was no indication of interference in the current election. Hannah Stolz, The Canadian Press.
12: Meanwhile, BC's Conservative leader says his party is ready to rock despite some initial frustrations in the first few days of the provincial election there. Lauren Dirksen says the Conservatives' election tour will start soon with announcements and a platform to come. Caucus members started leaving the party in August, complaining about leader Carolyn Finley's leadership style before she resigned. The nor'easter slamming into the U.S. East Coast this weekend is being blamed for at least one death in New York City, a city housing worker in Brooklyn dying after he was struck by a falling tree while walking in a park in East New York. This man described himself as a friend of the deceased worker, and he tells ABC News that he was shattered.
13: I'm just somebody that knows him from the neighborhood and seeing him as a worker, and it affected me. So I can't imagine what his family's going
12: to
13: go through.
12: The weather event has flooded roads, disrupted air travel, and cut off highway access to Hatteras Island. It's a barrier island off the coast of North Carolina, known for its wide beaches and quiet coastal atmosphere. And more people were inducted into the Canadian Songwriters Hall of Fame yesterday in Toronto. Executive Director of the Canadian Songwriters Hall of Fame, Nick Fedor, says the night was all about celebrating those behind the song.
20: It's a huge honor to tragically hit Feist, Mike Reno, and Paul Dean of Loverboy, Luck was in, 25 years and plus of careers. We're just so honored to get all their friends, artists from Canada, but also around the world to come together and celebrate.

0: Illinois today. The Internationals lead for only the fourth time going into singles since the matches began in 1994. The Americans led in every match in the morning and afternoon yesterday before the Internationals fought back and kept a three-point lead. From the Canadian Press, I'm Don Mitchell.
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Is that a shoulder shimmy you just did to that song on Radio NL? Nice. Very nice. Subtle, but nice.

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1: Chaka Khan. Chaka Khan. Chaka Khan. Chaka Khan. Chaka Khan. Let me rock it.

0: From the National Newsroom of the Canadian Press, I'm Don Mitchell. Polls have opened for the first day of advanced polling in Quebec ahead of general elections. Voters have the option of voting today or tomorrow ahead of the October 5th ballot. Five parties are expecting to win seats in the election, including Coalition Avenir Quebec. CAQ leader Christine Fréchette showing some concern this weekend over Americans potentially pushing support for the sovereignist party Quebecois to destabilize Canada. However, her rivals were a bit skeptical about the warnings amid little indication so far of interference in the campaign. There are several premiers keeping their cards close to their chest on where they stand with major constitutional reforms. It comes as Alberta leader Daniel Smith pursues changes that will be questions in the province's referendum next month.
1: The premier is asking voters to weigh in on major constitutional changes, including abolishing the Senate and letting provinces choose superior and appeal court judges. Other proposals would let provinces opt out of federal programs without losing funding and give provincial laws priority in some jurisdictional disputes. Most of the changes would require support from Parliament and other provinces. Now, several premiers contacted by the Canadian Press declined to comment or said they would wait for Alberta's results. University of Alberta law professor Gerard Kennedy says some proposals may find provincial support, but Ottawa could be less willing to give up federal powers. David Augustine, The Canadian Press.
0: Overseas, British officials have shared a few more details on the five arrested on suspicion of offenses under the Explosives Act close to a major air base hosting U.S. forces in southwest of England. The councillor for Cotswold District, Tristan Wilkinson, says there has been increased surveillance in the area recently, that following a threat on the base linked to Iran.
2: There was a specific threat about 6 weeks ago from the Iranians on this base. At the time, there was an increased surveillance around the area. This is an operational base. There is, it's no secret that, you know, we have American bombers here that are taking part in what's happening in the Middle East at the moment.
0: The base, RAF Fairford, is used by the United States to deploy bombers in the current Iran war. Meanwhile, U.S. President Donald Trump heaped praise on those involved in the arrests. Speaking to reporters, he also said he believes Iran will capitulate in the current conflict that has essentially halted shipping through the Strait of Hormuz.
3: Oil will come dropping down as soon as Iran gives up, as soon as the war is over, which will be soon. Oil is going to come plummeting down.
0: And finally, Nova Scotia has emerged as the province with the highest average asking rents in Canada, according to data from rentals.ca. It's reached more than $2,300 a month since August. The platform's spokesperson, Giacomo Latta, says that while the Atlantic province now ranks higher than most expensive markets like British Columbia, it's a story about composition, not just prices.
4: We are seeing a lot of new projects enter Nova Scotia. Now, these new rentals are a mix that skew towards larger, higher price units, and that mix alone is kind of pulling the average rent up.
0: Lattice says Nova Scotia rents have risen every year since 1990, but the pace has stepped up sharply since 2019, driven by rising land, permitting, and labor costs. This is the Canadian Press. In sports and the CFL, the Hamilton Tiger Cats are officially out of the playoffs with a 37-35 overtime loss to the Edmonton Elks. The Cats have now lost five in a row. Hamilton's defeat opens the door for a crossover playoff spot for a West Division team. There are 14 games on the NFL schedule today, with the Buffalo Bills seeking to make it three wins in a row when they host the Los Angeles Chargers. The Bills showing some firepower early in the season, combining for 77 points in wins over Houston and Detroit. Canadian Joshua Palmer leads the team with two receiving touchdowns. Other matchups include the Bengals and Steelers, Seahawks at Commanders, and Rams at Broncos. And in Major League Baseball, the Toronto Blue Jays will close out their season today against the Cincinnati Reds. The Jays

Good morning, I'm Leah Miller. All wrapping up the season with the Blue Jays today, a little later on. You know, it was a lackluster season, but it was still fun. Taking on the Reds again today.

your favorite family tradition? That's what I'm asking on our social media pages today. Used to be Sunday dinners. Been missing that a little bit. Steve Winwood coming up, Scorpions. And let's hear it for the boy.

0: Everybody hurts in REM. Apparently, a lot of people like to be scared at the box office. Resident Evil last weekend broke the 24-year-old horror franchise record with a $60 million opening weekend. Did you get out and see any movies this weekend yet? There's still some great ones out there if you want to check what's going on. Website can be helpful. Head over there.
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0: From the National Newsroom of the Canadian Press, I'm Don Mitchell. Two separate mass shootings in South African townships within hours of each other have left at least 27 people dead. The South African Police Service says the first attack involved eight gunmen armed with AK-47 rifles and pistols opening fire at a bar near Johannesburg late last night. 17 people were killed at the small venue in Wadela Township, southwest of South Africa's biggest city. Meanwhile, almost 4 hours later, 10 people were killed and 11 wounded in a shooting at a store linked to what police describe as an entertainment venue near Cape Town, South Africa's second biggest city. Advanced polls are now open across Quebec in the province's general election. Voters have the option of voting today or tomorrow between 9:30 and 8 p.m. local time. Five parties are vying for seats: the Coalition Avenir Quebec, the Parti Québécois, the Quebec Liberals, the Quebec Conservatives, and Quebec Solidaire. Meanwhile, former Bloc Québécois leader and Parti Québécois Cabinet Minister Martine Ouellette says there are parties offering new ideas in the provincial campaign. They're just drowned out by overwhelming focus on the five main parties. Ouellette points out there are 15 other registered political parties on the campaign trail, some of which are running dozens of candidates with a fraction of resources or visibility. Ouellette leads Climate Quebec, that not only advocates for urgent action to tackle climate crisis, but also visions for economic development, health, and education. She likens the provincial race to a 100-meter dash, where a category of runners have a 50-meter start ahead of the others. Premiers from across Canada appear to be keeping their cards close to their chest on where they stand on major constitutional reforms. It comes as Alberta Premier Daniel Smith sends messages of change through a province-wide vote next month, including a proposal to let provinces pick their own provincial court judges. University of Alberta law professor Gerard Kennedy believes the biggest stumbling block to get reforms through won't be provincial, but getting Ottawa to agree.
1: It's extra provincial power. Why wouldn't they want it? Several of the provinces have already expressed sympathy with the judges, one in particular, notably Saskatchewan, Quebec, and Ontario. To me, the big problem is going to be getting the federal parliament to agree.
0: And finally, the powerful, slow-moving nor'easter that has ravaged the Northeast this weekend, leaving more than 130,000 customers without power, continues to threaten coastal communities with another round of flooding. The storm remained just south of Long Island and east of northern New Jersey, and the National Weather Service lead forecaster Bob Orovic says it's sticking around for another day.
2: With respect to rainfall, the worst of what's remaining of the storm is going to be today on Sunday, anywhere from northern New Jersey across Long Island, New York City, into southern New England. The winds will still be, as they have been, pretty gusty across the northeastern part of the country.
0: The storm is connected with the death of a New York City Housing Authority worker and has flooded roads and disrupted air travel. This is the Canadian Press. In sports and Major League Baseball, the Toronto Blue Jays will close out their season today against the Cincinnati Reds. The Jays fell 5-1 yesterday after taking the series opener 6-5. 42-year-old Max Scherzer will be on the mound for Toronto against Brandon Williamson. Scherzer expected to make a decision on his playing career in the offseason. Meanwhile, there are two playoff spots still up for grabs on the final day, with the Philadelphia Phillies and Arizona Diamondbacks fighting for the National League's final wildcard spot. In the American League West, the Houston Astros and the Texas Rangers are in a race for the title. There are 14 games on the NFL schedule today, with the Buffalo Bills seeking to make it three wins in a row when they host the Los Angeles Chargers. And it's the fourth and final day of the President's Cup at the Medina Country Club in Illinois today. The Internationals lead for only the fourth time going into singles since the matches began in 1994. The Americans led in every match in the morning and afternoon yesterday before the Internationals fought back and kept a three-point lead. From the Canadian Press, I'm Don Mitchell.
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On our social media pages today, I'm asking, what's your favorite family tradition? Does it revolve around food? Ours usually does. It's Casey and the Sunshine Band. Get down tonight.

0: Genesis Invisible Touch. Hard Mountain Dew is offering a massive $1 million bounty to anybody who can definitively prove that Bigfoot actually exists.
1: Hey, I'm Bigfoot. Believe me, don't believe me, it doesn't really matter, because Hard Mountain Dew is offering $1 million for evidence to prove that I am real, which means millions of people are about to spend their weekends wandering through the woods. Honestly, that's adorable.

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He does have a couple of dates in the States today and then October the 3rd. And then they're off to Australia. Cool to see the Foo Fighters there. It's my hero.

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0: From the National Newsroom of the Canadian Press, I'm Naira Ahmed. Gaza's health ministry says the Palestinian death toll has now risen to over 74,000 Palestinians after Israeli strikes killed at least two people today.
1: In Gaza City, several men worked to remove the body of a person killed in an Israeli airstrike while in a car. One more person added to the Palestinian death toll from the Israel-Hamas war that began nearly 3 years ago. Gaza's health ministry says more than 74,000 Palestinians have been killed, more than 1,100 since a ceasefire took effect last October. The ceasefire halted the heaviest of fighting, but Israeli strikes have continued in what the military says are responses to threats and attacks. Seven Israelis have been killed since the ceasefire. I'm Donna Water.
0: Back at home, amid rising diesel prices, Conservative leader Pierre Poilievre is pitching a plan to cut federal taxes to ensure Canada has affordable supplies.
2: Poilievre says Canada already produces enough diesel to meet national demand, but transportation bottlenecks have left some regions dependent on U.S. imports. He proposes eliminating all tax on diesel sales until at least Canada Day by extending the full fuel excise tax cut until July 1st of next year. He's also advocating GST be removed from the purchase of fuel. He added that the Conservative plan would expand refining capacity, help refineries process more Canadian crude, and build the transportation and storage infrastructure needed to supply every region. Don Mitchell, The Canadian Press.
0: In Quebec now, polls are now open for the first day of advanced polling in the province's general elections.
3: Voters have the option of voting today and on Monday from 9:30 a.m. to 8 p.m. ahead of the October 5th election. Five parties are expected to win seats: the Coalition Avenir Quebec, the Parti Québécois, the Quebec Liberals, the Quebec Conservatives, and the Quebec Solidaire. Claims of foreign interference dominated the campaign on Friday and Saturday from CAQ leader Christine Fréchette. Her rivals were skeptical about the warnings, and Fréchette also said there was no indication of interference in the current election. Hannah Stolz, The Canadian Press.
0: And Alberta Premier Danielle Smith's fellow premiers are keeping their cards close to their chest on where they stand on the major constitutional reforms she is sending to a referendum next month.
4: The premier is asking voters to weigh in on major constitutional changes, including abolishing the Senate and letting provinces choose superior and appeal court judges. Other proposals would let provinces opt out of federal programs without losing funding and give provincial laws priority in some jurisdictional disputes. Most of the changes would require support from Parliament and other provinces. Now, several premiers contacted by the Canadian Press declined to comment or said they would wait for Alberta's results. University of Alberta law professor Gerard Kennedy says some proposals may find provincial support, but Ottawa could be less willing to give up federal powers. David Augustine, The Canadian Press.
0: This is The Canadian Press. In sports, it's the final day of Major League Baseball's regular season. The Blue Jays will cap the campaign in Toronto against the Cincinnati Reds, looking for redemption for yesterday's 5-1 loss. Max Scherzer gets the ball to start in what could be the final appearance of his career. The 42-year-old said he will delay his decision on his future until later in the offseason. A busy day in the NFL with 13 games on the schedule. It all starts with the Kansas City Chiefs taking on the Dolphins in Miami. Also, the Buffalo Bills host the Los Angeles Chargers this afternoon. Later, the Baltimore Ravens and Dallas Cowboys face off in Rio de Janeiro, Brazil. In CFL action, the Hamilton Tiger Cats have been eliminated from playoff contention. And Canada's Leila Fernandez has captured her first title of the tennis season. The 24-year-old from Laval, Quebec beat Australia's Talia Gibson in the final at the Singapore Open. Fernandez opened the tournament as the sixth seed and finished with her sixth career title. From the Canadian Press, I'm Naira Ahmed.
5: From an early morning cycle down Rivers Trail to a walk around MacArthur Island, that's Kamloops. And so are we. Radio.

If you own a pair of AI smart glasses, Inmo Smart Glass Air 3, you're told to stop using them immediately. They've been recalled in Canada and the U.S. There's a burn risk. So again, that is Inmo Smart Glass Air 3. Bittersweet Symphony in the Verve now.

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0: Zachary Hart and Never Surrender. After a long seven-week hiatus, Seth Meyers returned to TV last Monday. Brand new episode of Late Night on NBC. Now, the extended break was the longest in the history of the show, but he said the move was completely intentional. Yeah, he's adopting a new schedule similar to Saturday Night Live, which is great. He's taking summers off. That guarantees fewer breaks during the rest of the year and a great break over the summer.
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Karma Chameleon was Time Much Music was out at that time, and that was the go-to if you wanted to hear new music. And I remember Culture Club, Karma Chameleon, was one of the first ones that had a plot. It had extravagant costumes, and again, it's a good beat.

Rod Stewart had to postpone a bunch of shows, but he has revealed that he will be back to tour next year. We've got some Rod Stewart coming up, some MJ as well, and Police.

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0: From the National Newsroom of the Canadian Press, I'm Naira Ahmed. Gaza's health ministry says the Palestinian death toll has now passed over 74,000 Palestinians after Israeli strikes killed at least two people today. Over 1,000 of those deaths have taken place since a ceasefire took effect almost a year ago. Seven Israeli soldiers have been killed since the ceasefire. Meanwhile, the World Health Organization says nearly 700 people have been killed in Yemen since fighting escalated last month. The Canadian Police and Peace Officers annual memorial service has recognized five police officers and a correctional services officer who died this year. Canadian flags were at half-mast and the scree of bagpipes rung out as hundreds of police officers marched onto the lawn on Parliament Hill to honor those who have fallen in the line of duty. Public Safety Minister Gary Anangasagari says the ceremony is a chance to pay respects to fallen heroes as well as their families who paid the ultimate price for that sacrifice. The memorial service was first held in 1978, and since then, over 900 names have been added to glass tablets that line the perimeter wall on Parliament Hill. Conservative leader Pierre Poilievre is proposing to cut federal taxes on diesel fuel to make it affordable for Canadians in the future. Poilievre outlined his party's plan today at a suburban Ottawa gas station.
1: Here's the plan. Eliminate all taxes on diesel sales at least until Canada Day and maybe longer. This includes the GST, extending the excise tax holiday, and getting rid of the clean fuel standard.
0: He says the plan would expand refining capacity, help refineries process more Canadian crude, and build the transportation and storage infrastructure needed to supply every region. Some experts wonder whether Canada has enough diplomats to build the ties the government wants with other Arctic nations.
2: The Trudeau government closed its Canadian International Arctic Centre in 2023. Global Affairs argued at the time its Arctic team would work better out of Ottawa. But former Canadian ambassador to Norway Artur Wilczynski calls the closure decision incoherent. Canada has been making efforts recently with new consulates in Greenland and Alaska, but multiple experts question Global Affairs' current depth of knowledge and contacts in the Arctic at a time of rising international interest in the region's waterways and resources. Jason White, The Canadian Press.
0: And real estate watchers in Nova Scotia say rapidly rising rental prices in the region show no sign of slowing, as the province now tops the country for average asking rents. Canadian Press reporter Don Mitchell.
3: According to data from rentals.ca, it's reached more than $2,300 a month since August. The platform's spokesperson, Giacomo Lattis, says that while the Atlantic province now ranks higher than most expensive markets like British Columbia, it's a story about composition, not just prices.
0: Lattis says new projects tend to be geared toward more affluent renters, as opposed to Halifax's large demographic of students with limited budgets. This is the Canadian Press. In sports, it's the final day of Major League Baseball's regular season. The Blue Jays will cap the campaign in Toronto against the Cincinnati Reds, looking for redemption for yesterday's 5-1 loss. Max Scherzer gets the ball to start in what could be the final appearance of his career. The 42-year-old said he will delay his decision on his future until later in the offseason. A busy day in the NFL with 13 games on the schedule. It all starts with the Kansas City Chiefs taking on the Dolphins in Miami. Also, the Buffalo Bills host the Los Angeles Chargers this afternoon. Later, the Baltimore Ravens and Dallas Cowboys face off in Rio de Janeiro, Brazil. In CFL action, the Hamilton Tiger Cats have been eliminated from playoff contention. And Canada's Leila Fernandez has captured her first title of the tennis season. The 24-year-old from Laval, Quebec, beat Australia's Talia Gibson in the final at the Singapore Open. Fernandez opened the tournament as the sixth seed and finished with her sixth career title. From the Canadian Press, I'm Naira.
4: Where traffic delays are measured by how many cars are on a passing train or the number of big-horned sheep in a passing herd. And where either is a legitimate excuse for running late. It's the Kamloops you know, and the Kamloops we're proud to be part of. 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

certain band. My friend said that we need to see this band called the Bare Naked Ladies. And he heard the name of it and went, what is that about? So the first time I heard them was the first time I saw them. Huge fan.

Our social media pages today, I'm asking, what is your favorite family tradition? Let me know your favorite family tradition. It's Call Me. I'm Blondie.

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0: 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Like a virgin. It happened. Touched for the very first time. It really happened.
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0: Kenny Crows and Big Yellow Taxi. William Shatner doesn't seem to be slowing down at all. He's 95, first of all, and now he's releasing his 13th solo album. It is called What the F is Heavy Metal. He is covering some classic tracks, including something from Metallica, from Ozzy, and Motorhead. I just hope that I'm like up and around doing anything at 95, but his 13th solo album, love it.
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All right, do you remember what you were doing when you were 6 years old? 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

0: Canadian Police and Peace Officers annual memorial service in Ottawa has recognized five police officers and a correctional services officer who died this year. Public Safety Minister Garian Angus-Angarry says the ceremony is a chance to pay respects to fallen heroes as well as their families who paid the ultimate price for that sacrifice.
1: Today's ceremony is an acknowledgement that not every police and peace officer makes it home. They have made the ultimate sacrifice, one that we honor, in service of their community and in service of their country.
0: Since the memorial service was first held in 1978, over 900 names have been added to glass tablets that line the perimeter wall on Parliament Hill. Abroad now, Gaza's health ministry says the Palestinian death toll has now risen to over 74,000 Palestinians after Israeli strikes killed at least two people today.
2: In Gaza City, several men worked to remove the body of a person killed in an Israeli airstrike while in a car. One more person added to the Palestinian death toll from the Israel-Hamas war that began nearly 3 years ago. Gaza's health ministry says more than 74,000 Palestinians have been killed, more than 1,100 since a ceasefire took effect last October. The ceasefire halted the heaviest of fighting, but Israeli strikes have continued in what the military says are responses to threats and attacks. Seven Israelis have been killed since the ceasefire. I'm Donna Warder.
0: Amid rising diesel prices, Conservative leader Pierre Poilievre is pitching a plan to cut federal taxes to ensure Canada has affordable supplies.
3: Poilievre says Canada already produces enough diesel to meet national demand, but transportation bottlenecks have left some regions dependent on U.S. imports. He proposes eliminating all tax on diesel sales until at least Canada Day by extending the full fuel excise tax cut until July 1st of next year. He's also advocating GST be removed from the purchase of fuel. He added that the Conservative plan would expand refining capacity, help refineries process more Canadian crude, and build the transportation and storage infrastructure needed to supply every region. Don Mitchell, The Canadian Press.
0: And researchers say critically endangered North Atlantic right whales are feeding closer to the ocean's surface at night, increasing their risk of being struck by boats.
4: A recent study out of Dalhousie University documented nighttime surface feeding in North Atlantic right whales. The research team tagged 23 right whales in the Gulf of St. Lawrence and used video footage from the tags along with a machine learning algorithm to recognize when the whales were feeding at night. The data revealed that whales are feeding within the same depth as large vessels at night, increasing the risk of collision. The paper's lead author, Jay Kirkham, says collisions with vessels and entanglements in fishing gear are the leading causes of death in the whale population. Diana Mussina, The Canadian Press.
0: This is The Canadian Press. In sports, it's the final day of Major League Baseball's regular season. The Blue Jays will cap the campaign in Toronto against the Cincinnati Reds, looking for redemption for yesterday's 5-1 loss. Max Scherzer gets the ball to start in what could be the final appearance of his career. The 42-year-old said he will delay his decision on his future until later in the offseason. A busy day in the NFL with 13 games on the schedule. It all starts with the Kansas City Chiefs taking on the Dolphins in Miami. Also, the Buffalo Bills host the Los Angeles Chargers this afternoon. Later, the Baltimore Ravens and Dallas Cowboys face off in Rio de Janeiro, Brazil. In CFL action, the Hamilton Tiger Cats have been eliminated from playoff contention. And Canada's Leila Fernandez has captured her first title of the tennis season. The 24-year-old from Laval, Quebec beat Australia's Talia Gibson in the final at the Singapore Open. Fernandez opened the tournament as the sixth seed and finished with her sixth career title. From the Canadian Press, I'm Nyla.
5: Decades ahead of Vancouver and Toronto, it was the first city in North America to elect a Chinese Canadian as its mayor. It's also the first and only city to adopt a gun-slinging trout as its unofficial mascot. To keep up with how else Kamloops remains on the leading edge, Radio NL News and RadioNL.com.

we would go out for dinner as kids. It was a big deal. It was a big production because we really didn't do it very often. And every time that we went out, it was always, can I get chocolate milk? Happens to be chocolate milk day today. So yes, get yourself a chocolate milk. Track with you.

Hey, good afternoon. I'm Leah Miller. On our social media pages, I'm asking, what's your favorite family tradition? Does it revolve around food? Ours usually does. What's yours? Let me know. Simple Minds, don't you forget about me.

0: Gaga and Queen. Hey, I'm Leah Miller. So, have you taken a walk in the morning recently? Taking a morning walk in natural light combines physical activity with what they call important biological regulation, researchers. They show that bright outdoor light in the early hours helps regulate your melatonin, reduces insomnia, depression, and anxiety. I got to get out there and get my walking back in.
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1: This was my girlfriend Carolyn's favorite song, and she constantly played it. And she had a gym routine she had to do, and she said that she wanted to do this song. So I helped her with it. We played it over and over in her garage, making up a dance routine to this song. And I will always think of her when this song comes on. Always.

yesterday on our socials, I was asking, what celebrity do you think people most think you look like? There's a guy I went to high school with, looked exactly like Rick Astley. I got to find out if he still does. It's Together Forever.

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0: From the National Newsroom of the Canadian Press, I'm Naira Ahmed. Gaza's health ministry says the Palestinian death toll has now passed over 74,000 Palestinians after Israeli strikes killed at least two people today. Over 1,000 of those deaths have taken place since a ceasefire took effect almost a year ago. Seven Israeli soldiers have been killed since the ceasefire. Meanwhile, the World Health Organization says nearly 700 people have been killed in Yemen since fighting escalated last month. The Canadian Police and Peace Officers annual memorial service has recognized five police officers and a correctional services officer who died this year. Canadian flags were at half-mast and the scree of bagpipes rung out as hundreds of police officers marched onto the lawn on Parliament Hill to honor those who have fallen in the line of duty. Public Safety Minister Gary Anangasagari says the ceremony is a chance to pay respects to fallen heroes as well as their families who paid the ultimate price for that sacrifice. The memorial service was first held in 1978, and since then, over 900 names have been added to glass tablets that line the perimeter wall on Parliament Hill. Conservative leader Pierre Poilievre is proposing to cut federal taxes on diesel fuel to make it affordable for Canadians in the future. Poilievre outlined his party's plan today at a suburban Ottawa gas station.
1: Here's the plan. Eliminate all taxes on diesel sales at least until Canada Day and maybe longer. This includes the GST, extending the excise tax holiday, and getting rid of the clean fuel standard.
0: He says the plan would expand refining capacity, help refineries process more Canadian crude, and build the transportation and storage infrastructure needed to supply every region. Some experts wonder whether Canada has enough diplomats to build the ties the government wants with other Arctic nations.
2: The Trudeau government closed its Canadian International Arctic Centre in 2023. Global Affairs argued at the time its Arctic team would work better out of Ottawa. But former Canadian ambassador to Norway Artur Wilczynski calls the closure decision incoherent. Canada has been making efforts recently with new consulates in Greenland and Alaska, but multiple experts question Global Affairs' current depth of knowledge and contacts in the Arctic at a time of rising international interest in the region's waterways and resources. Jason White, The Canadian Press.
0: And real estate watchers in Nova Scotia say rapidly rising rental prices in the region show no sign of slowing, as the province now tops the country for average asking rents. Canadian Press reporter Don Mitchell.
3: According to data from rentals.ca, it's reached more than $2,300 a month since August. The platform's spokesperson, Giacomo Lattis, says that while the Atlantic province now ranks higher than most expensive markets like British Columbia, it's a story about composition, not just prices.
0: Lattis says new projects tend to be geared toward more affluent renters, as opposed to Halifax's large demographic of students with limited budgets. This is the Canadian Press. In sports, it's the final day of Major League Baseball's regular season. The Blue Jays will cap the campaign in Toronto against the Cincinnati Reds, looking for redemption for yesterday's 5-1 loss. Max Scherzer gets the ball to start in what could be the final appearance of his career. The 42-year-old said he will delay his decision on his future until later in the offseason. A busy day in NFL action with 13 games on the schedule. So far, the Kansas City Chiefs have beat the Dolphins in Miami 24-10. The Buffalo Bills also beat the Los Angeles Chargers 24-16. The Detroit Lions beat the Jets 31-24, while the Commanders beat the Seahawks 33-31. In CFL action, the Hamilton Tiger Cats have been eliminated from playoff contention. And Canada's Leila Fernandez has captured her first title of the tennis season. The 24-year-old from Laval, Quebec, beat Australia's Talia Gibson in the final at the Singapore Open. Fernandez opened the tournament as the sixth seed and finished with her sixth career title. From the Canadian Press, I'm Naira.
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0: 70s, 80s, 90s, Shane Pretty and Northern Pikes. I'm a little excited. Mariska Hargitay has confirmed the return of Christopher Maloney as Detective Elliot Stabler for the 600th episode of Law & Order SVU. Yeah, it's scheduled to air on November the 12th, and I know a lot of us have been hoping that he would be back for SVU. Glad to see it.
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9: The sounds of sanctuary at the BC Wildlife Park to the call of bald eagles standing watch over Peterson Creek. That's Kamloops, and so are we. 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

Blue Jays wrapping up their season today against the Reds, and sad to see them go. It's you know, it was a kind of a frustrating season, but I still love my Blue Jays. It's White Hot, Tom Cochran, Red Rider.

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0: From the National Newsroom of the Canadian Press, I'm Naira Ahmed. Gaza's health ministry says the Palestinian death toll has now passed over 74,000 Palestinians after Israeli strikes killed at least two people today. Over 1,000 of those deaths have taken place since a ceasefire took effect almost a year ago. Seven Israeli soldiers have been killed since the ceasefire. Meanwhile, the World Health Organization says nearly 700 people have been killed in Yemen since fighting escalated last month. The Canadian Police and Peace Officers' annual memorial service has recognized five police officers and a correctional services officer who died this year. Canadian flags were at half-mast and the scree of bagpipes rung out as hundreds of police officers marched onto the lawn on Parliament Hill to honor those who have fallen in the line of duty. Public Safety Minister Gary Anangasagari says the ceremony is a chance to pay respects to fallen heroes as well as their families who paid the ultimate price for that sacrifice. The memorial service was first held in 1978, and since then, over 900 names have been added to glass tablets that line the perimeter wall on Parliament Hill. Conservative leader Pierre Poilievre is proposing to cut federal taxes on diesel fuel to make it affordable for Canadians in the future. Poilievre outlined his party's plan today at a suburban Ottawa gas station.
1: Here's the plan. Eliminate all taxes on diesel sales at least until Canada Day and maybe longer. This includes the GST, extending the excise tax holiday, and getting rid of the clean fuel standard.
0: He says the plan would expand refining capacity, help refineries process more Canadian crude, and build the transportation and storage infrastructure needed to supply every region. Some experts wonder whether Canada has enough diplomats to build the ties the government wants with other Arctic nations.
2: The Trudeau government closed its Canadian International Arctic Centre in 2023. Global Affairs argued at the time its Arctic team would work better out of Ottawa. But former Canadian ambassador to Norway Artur Wilczynski calls the closure decision incoherent. Canada has been making efforts recently with new consulates in Greenland and Alaska, but multiple experts question Global Affairs' current depth of knowledge and contacts in the Arctic at a time of rising international interest in the region's waterways and resources. Jason Wide, The Canadian Press.
0: And real estate watchers in Nova Scotia say rapidly rising rental prices in the region show no sign of slowing as the province now tops the country for average asking rents. Canadian Press reporter Don Mitchell.
3: According to data from rentals.ca, it's reached more than $2,300 a month since August. The platform's spokesperson, Giacomo Lattis, says that while the Atlantic province now ranks higher than most expensive markets like British Columbia, it's a story about composition, not just prices.
0: Lattis says new projects tend to be geared toward more affluent renters, as opposed to Halifax's large demographic of students with limited budgets. This is the Canadian Press. In sports, it's the final day of Major League Baseball's regular season. The Blue Jays will cap the campaign in Toronto against the Cincinnati Reds, looking for redemption for yesterday's 5-1 loss. Max Scherzer gets the ball to start in what could be the final appearance of his career. The 42-year-old said he will delay his decision on his future until later in the offseason. A busy day in NFL action with 13 games on the schedule. So far, the Kansas City Chiefs have beat the Dolphins in Miami 24-10. The Buffalo Bills also beat the Los Angeles Chargers 24-16. The Detroit Lions beat the Jets 31-24, while the Commanders beat the Seahawks 33-31. In CFL action, the Hamilton Tiger Cats have been eliminated from playoff contention. And Canada's Leila Fernandez has captured her first title of the tennis season. The 24-year-old from Laval, Quebec, beat Australia's Talia Gibson in the final at the Singapore Open. Fernandez opened the tournament as the sixth seed and finished with her sixth career title. From the Canadian Press, I'm Naira Ahmed.
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0: 70s, 80s, 90s. Do you know about Tilly Norwood? She's this AI-generated character that is a part of this movie called Misaligned, and I guess she's doing press for it, and she was speaking on Piers Morgan's show when she started speaking out of nowhere Cantonese.
1: Are the other actors on the screen with you real actors, or are they computer-generated images? Do you know?
2: Ah, right. You're asking about the other actors in Misaligned. They're all digital twins, just like me. It's a hybrid production, which means...
3: 你是在問錯位電影裡的其他演員嗎?是不是都是數字提升,就像和一樣?多謝其以一種混合製作,意味著有真正的導演、編劇和劍技是參與。即是一種全新的電影。
0: This clip really just creeps me out. AI characters freak me out. I don't want them in our movies.
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Hey, bet you didn't know. The first three digits of your social security number can't be 666. It's banned. And the world's smallest mammal is the bumblebee bat. They're 29 to 33 millimeters in length, and they only weigh 2 grams. I know, right? The more you know.

Long Live Def Leppard, the first fully authorized feature-length documentary on the group, is now scheduled to open in theaters across North America in early 2027. There's Pour Some Sugar on Me.

0: From the National Newsroom of the Canadian Press, I'm Naira Ahmed. Gaza's health ministry says the Palestinian death toll has now risen to over 74,000 Palestinians after Israeli strikes killed at least two people today.
1: In Gaza City, several men worked to remove the body of a person killed in an Israeli airstrike while in a car. One more person added to the Palestinian death toll from the Israel-Hamas war that began nearly 3 years ago. Gaza's health ministry says more than 74,000 Palestinians have been killed, more than 1,100 since a ceasefire took effect last October. The ceasefire halted the heaviest of fighting, but Israeli strikes have continued in what the military says are responses to threats and attacks. Seven Israelis have been killed since the ceasefire. I'm Donna Warder.
0: Some experts wonder whether Canada has enough diplomats to build the ties the government wants with other Arctic nations.
2: The Trudeau government closed its Canadian International Arctic Centre in 2023. Global Affairs argued at the time its Arctic team would work better out of Ottawa. But former Canadian ambassador to Norway Artur Wulczynski calls the closure decision incoherent. Canada has been making efforts recently with new consulates in Greenland and Alaska, but multiple experts question Global Affairs' current depth of knowledge and contacts in the Arctic at a time of rising international interest in the region's waterways and resources. Jason White, The Canadian Press.
0: Researchers say critically endangered North Atlantic right whales are feeding closer to the ocean's surface at night, increasing their risk of being struck by boats.
3: A recent study out of Dalhousie University documented nighttime surface feeding in North Atlantic right whales. The research team tagged 23 right whales in the Gulf of St. Lawrence and used video footage from the tags along with a machine learning algorithm to recognize when the whales were feeding at night. The data revealed that whales are feeding within the same depth as large vessels at night, increasing the risk of collision. The paper's lead author, Jay Kirkham, says collisions with vessels and entanglements in fishing gear are the leading causes of death in the whale population. Diana Mussina, The Canadian Press.
0: And real estate watchers in Nova Scotia say rapidly rising rental prices in the region show no sign of slowing. That as the province now tops the country for average asking rents. Canadian Press reporter Don Mitchell.
4: According to data from rentals.ca, it's reached more than $2,300 a month since August. The platform's spokesperson, Giacomo Lattice, says that while the Atlantic province now ranks higher than most expensive markets like British Columbia, it's a story about composition, not just prices.
0: Lattice says new projects tend to be geared toward more affluent renters as opposed to Halifax's large demographic of students with limited budgets. This is the Canadian Press. In sports, the Toronto Blue Jays capped off a disappointing season this afternoon with a 5-1 victory over the Cincinnati Reds at the Rogers Centre. Veteran starter Max Scherzer delivered a vintage performance with 7 strikeouts over 7-plus innings. It could have been the 42-year-old's final start of his storied career. The Jays did not make the playoffs, finishing last in the American League East Division standings at 79-83. A busy day in NFL action with 13 games on the schedule. So far, the Kansas City Chiefs have beat the Dolphins in Miami 24-10. The Buffalo Bills also beat the Los Angeles Chargers 24-16. The Detroit Lions beat the Jets 31-24, while the Commanders beat the Seahawks 33-31. In CFL action, the Hamilton Tiger Cats have been eliminated from playoff contention. And Canada's Leila Fernandez has captured her first title of the tennis season. The 24-year-old from Laval, Quebec beat Australia's Talia Gibson in the final at the Singapore Open. From the Canadian Press, I'm Naira Ahmed.
5: Listening to what matters to you. 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And that's what we're all about, too. 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

National Toy Hall of Fame revealed the finalists for its 2026 class, and that includes Polly Pocket, Care Bears, Bop-Its, Bingo, Pokemon trading cards. The slide made the list, like an actual playground slide, which I don't really consider a toy, but it's on there. The board game Sorry, love playing that game. Tickle Me Elmo's on there, Yahtzee. The board game Mousetrap. So we'll see who gets inducted, which game gets inducted into the National Toy Hall of Fame coming up in November. Here's Eyes of a Stranger.

0: Hey, Bill, how are you?
1: Good. Just cruising around, looking at different garage sales, and that's it.
0: And what are we looking for at these garage sales?
1: Well, me, I'm a music fan, right? So records, stuff like that. Just as ever.

0: 70s, 80s, 90s. Hey, it's Phyllis. 13 years ago, the Touch ID was introduced. Can I just say how much I hate using the Touch ID? I am most of the time putting in my PIN for my phone. I don't know if my thumb is weird or I don't know what's going on with the fingerprints on there, but I will do it maybe 6 times before it registers my thumb. The other day, I locked out of my phone for a good 10 minutes because I did the Touch ID way too many times and it wasn't working. Same thumb, just did not work. So I'm all about using my PIN on my phone and not using that damn Touch ID.
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Not to make you feel rushed or anything, but there are less than 100 days until 2027. Just saying. Alanis Morissette. And ironic.

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